an awesome morning, afternoon, evening to you, wherever you find yourself, experiencing Jesus together with us. Well, it's exciting as well as humbling always to come your way, and with a heart full of thanksgiving, praise and worship even unto our King, we boldly enter the throne room to obtain grace and mercy. Well, that was Phil Wickham says, great thanks. And for years, my name, we're joining all the way from Ghana, Kumasi. And even as every nation, every race, every tribe, every people, every kindred, we get to worship Jesus in, on our own lovely ways. And that's more reason why I love for you wherever you are to give a call to some few folks to join us as we continue worshiping. Well, we join citizens with Mitch Young says, hold him high.

0: 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Meanwhile, the only AI you know is ChatGPT.
1: Disappear until September 1st to become the smartest person.

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0: It is a blast to do. It is a very marked with mercy. It is a death bug. This is what happened. It's a death of mighty favor. It is a death of God's love. It's a death of preservation. It's a death of strength. It's a death of empowerment. Rabba to a shaka. Zuka da ishka. Rabba to a shaka. Laka to a reaction. Masha to a reaction. Name of Jesus. Shout this loud and clear. We commit the destiny of children.
1: We commit the destiny of children
0: into the mighty hand of the Lord.
1: Into the mighty hand of the Lord.
0: As I pray.
1: As I pray.
0: Let the Lord intervene.
1: Let the Lord intervene.
0: Satanic operations against children.
1: In any satanic operations against children.
0: In the name of Jesus.
1: In the name of Jesus.
0: If you have children, pray.
2: Ah, my God.
0: If you are about to have, pray.
2: Oh, yes.
0: You are going to pray that the devil won't waste your children.
1: Amen.
0: The devil won't waste your children.
1: Amen.
0: Where we are getting to, stop it. Don't do it. Can't fix children. Cain can't fix them. Shouting on them can't fix them. Because what they have been exposed to is not physical things. The things have penetrated into their souls. You cannot use shouting at them to fix them. No. Unfortunately, in our time, we were not exposed to what they are exposed to. Their eye gates have been compromised. In our days, our eye gates were protected. Because we go for iPad way. So for cartoon now go for way. The whole week, cartoon back up. It was Sunday, Captain Planet. But it is a national television that will show it. You didn't have an option to choose your cartoon. It is a national television that will show it in a day that your father and mother is around. That they are waiting to watch their own thing. And national television now forced in crowd their bill among to moon wash at the crown. But today, their eye gates and their ear gates have been compromised because our phones are there for them. Television is there for them. They have their own tablets. It's there for them. So what has come after them is not in the flesh, it's in the soul. It's a corruption of the soul. And the corruption of the soul cannot be dealt with the king. The corruption of the soul must be dealt with divine empowerment. And we are going to pray that the enemy will not exert upon our children. Lift up your voice and mention the name of your children. Mention the name of your children. We deliver their souls. We deliver their hearts. We deliver their minds from demonic onslaught. With mention the name of your children. The enemy will not exact on them. The enemy will not exact on them. The enemy will not exact on them. Lift up the voice. power of the Holy Ghost, we deliver the children from every soul corruption, the corruption of their souls. We deliver the children. Let the hand of God touch them, for these children are yours. These children are for the kingdom. These children are for the kingdom. These children are for the kingdom. These children are for the kingdom. These children are for the kingdom. We deliver them to God. We deliver them to God. We deliver them to God. We deliver them to God in the name
1: of Jesus.
0: And we pray. I'm seeing a child who grew to a point and is no more growing taller. Age is increasing, but the child is not growing tall. And the Lord is resolving that hormone, and the child will grow in the name of Jesus Christ. Cerebral palsy,
1: Jesus.
0: Autism,
1: Jesus.
0: Satanic diseases against children,
1: Jesus.
0: In the name of Jesus, I command you to come out of them right now. In the mighty, we declare the healing of children. We declare the healing of children. We declare the healing of children. We declare the healing of children. In the name of Jesus. Dauri Karigo Siarabanish.
1: Jesus.
0: We declare that children will maximize their potential. We declare that the hand of the Lord was resting upon our children. In the mighty name of Jesus. Can you share the link right now? Share the link right now. God bless you as you share the link. God bless you. Wash your face. Wash your face. This is not the time to sleep. Share the link. This is not the time to sleep. Share the link. This is not the time to sleep. Share the link. Share the link. Share the link. Share the link. Share the link. 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Share the link. Share the link. Share the link. This is not the time to sleep. Share the link. God bless our producer.
2: 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I wanna go fast.

0: Yes. We are on 87. You may be hearing us right now on any of the 87 radio stations. 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
0: Luke chapter 8.
2: My God.
0: My mommy, 5 minutes back.
1: My God.
0: I'm fine. I'm taking a crab. Luke chapter 4, chapter 8, verse number 41.
1: My God.
0: Luke chapter 8, number 41. It's one of the most common stories in the Bible. And behold, there came a man named Jairus, and he was a ruler of the synagogue, and fell down at Jesus' feet and besought him that he would come into his house. For he had only one daughter, about 12 years of age, and she lay a dying. And as he went, the people thronged on him. And a woman having an issue of blood, 12 years, which has spent all her living upon physicians, neither could he be healed of any. But in the instant she touched the edge of his robe, or let me read the King James, came behind him and touched the border of his garment, and immediately her issue of blood stopped. And Jesus said, "Who has touched me?" When all denied, Peter and they that were with him said, Master, the multitude thronged thee and pressed thee and said, "Sayest thou, who touched me?" And it goes on. Go to verse 49. While he yet spake, there came one from the ruler of the synagogue's house, saying to him, "Thy daughter is dead. What you feared has happened." Then he went ahead and said, "Trouble not the master." But when Jesus heard it, he answered him, saying, "Fear not, believe only." Fear not. Believe only. That means the only job is to believe. Fear not. Believe only. And she shall be made whole. You see? Sometimes you won't understand why it looks like two stories played out at the same time. And you may wonder if Jesus was being intentional. Somebody's child is dying. He comes to fall at your feet. And he says, "Sir, help me. My child is at the point of death. Nothing can be done anymore." And then Jesus still has time to be asking, "Who touched me?" And a woman says, "I'm the one." And you see, from that story, you realize that the Bible says, "And the child was 12 years who was dying." The next verse is that, "And a woman with an issue of blood, 12 years. So two stories have been meshed. If you are to check all the pros and cons, realize that God was giving a prophetic message that I believe that we must understand before we even come to what we are going to pray about. You see, a child of 12 years dying, a woman has suffered bleeding for 12 years. The name of the father of the child that came is Jairus. And Jairus comes in two forms, Jah and Us. Jah means an Israelite. That when you combine the two, Jairus means one whom God delights in. So actually, Israel is a nation God has delighted in. But Israel came and fell on the feet of Jesus, meaning Jairus. That the 12 tribes that I carry, 12 tribes that I carry have been bleeding. I'm playing out a story to you. A 12 tribe has been bleeding because of their infirmity. You see, the woman bleeding means unclean. Whoever he touches is unclean. So out of their sin and uncleanness, they have been bleeding. That was the shedding of blood. From the days of Moses, Abraham, if you sin, you have to kill an animal. So they have been shedding blood. And he said that they have spent all their living. Those days, even if you don't have money to share blood of a ram, you have to share blood of a turtle. No matter what, you have to share blood. The poor and the rich were not exempted. Everybody must share blood. So it was financially burdening to even survive. It was a burden. They have been shedding blood. These 12 tribes have been shedding blood all their life. Yet the result of that shedding of blood was still death. They were at the point of death. Jesus came to a people who were dead in sin.

0: grace is coming to exchange the law.
1: Come on.
0: Jesus goes to the house of Jairus, speaks to the child, and the child comes back to life. But listen to this. He said he was sleeping when all of them said he's dead. This is where their problem was, and they started to laugh at him. But eventually, he brought life to the child to tell them that from him will come a life that does not require any more the shedding of blood. So when the woman's bleeding ceased, he was telling them that I'm coming to bring life. Even in the shedding of blood, you were still dead in sin, in sicknesses, in poverty, in struggle. You were a dead people. You had no life. He said, but I have come to give you life and to give you more abundantly. So what that he was trying to tell them is that you have been shedding blood, but you are still dead. But I have come to end the shedding of blood. That is why from his time, when he sacrificed his life on the cross, there is no more shedding of blood. Yet we have life than those who were shedding blood. But here is our prayer tonight. What everybody concluded dead, Jesus came and said, this one is sleeping and only needs a waking up. So how God saw the effect of sin was different from how men received the effect of sin. So to men, we are condemned to poverty. To men, we are condemned to barrenness. How they were talking is that we have gotten a problem, nothing can be done about it. She is dead, trouble not the master. Nothing can be done about this situation. In those days, before Jesus showed up, if you fall sick, no healing. In those days, if before Jesus showed up, if you are poor, Bill says, if are you here with me?
1: Yes.
0: Death meant that there is no intervention. But not when Jesus came. That's why Jesus turned and said, fear not, only believe. That means we can't believe. Listen, we can't believe like the people of old. Because to them, death was death. Death was the end. Death was conclusion. But with Jesus, death is sleeping. And sleeping is a temporary unconsciousness. Sleeping is a temporary unconsciousness. Obi eda wonwuye enso wase osewufo sanetie enti hia hia wono enye se se. So to them, poverty was permanent. But Jesus came and said, if somebody is poor, he is temporarily sleeping in it. All he needs is a tapping. And what does that new way by obinyani mio? Inti anana dwi, ube bompa ye se radima jiatumu, se yariami yari mingu. Nyani keke. And I said, we nyani. I would say, I'm it me woo. Eye nyani keke. So jai me mani po mbe siye me. 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Omu se, don't trouble the master. She is dead. But the master came in and said, she is not dead. She is only sleeping. You only slept for a while, and he knows how to wake the dead like they are sleeping.
1: Come on.
0: Are you with somebody?
1: Oh, yes.
0: So we're going to tell the Lord, here am I.
1: Here am I.
0: Wake me up.
1: Wake me up. Wake up.
0: And don't you know, catch him say, only fear not. Insuru, only believe. Only believe.
1: I believe.
0: All that we was trying to say is that the big gap

0: Testament and the New Testament is that though we all go through the same temptations, but the difference is that we have one who can wake us up. They didn't have. We have one who can cause, the one who caused the blood to cease, who wake us up from the effects of that blood. Why, Claro? Are you ready to pray?
1: Yes, sir.
0: It's not death.
1: It's not death.
0: You are sleeping. Yamekacho say woo woo. What da woo keke? Woo woo. Jitum. Jitum what?
1: Jitum.
0: Jitum. Yakacho say yariwe intiminsa. Yabe manage. Jitum say mi woo woo. Mada keke.
1: Mada keke.
0: Na mi wonyani fobi.
1: Wonyani fobi.
2: Jesus.
0: Wonyani fobi. To fast as you have for me and sapeno. Ofa woman no send a message. Say grace has come to replace the law. The law, death reigned. But grace, life reigns. And that life knows how to revive man from what we have concluded to be death. Revive them as though they were sleeping. And one of the year Lazarus, when see Lazarus said, who was water? Water. The papi nyane, wana, ya conclude, wumu si wumu wuhu wa manyebe. 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
0: Into a bush of food, see no. You should buy an oxy in see the water. Near see the world who pay in see the water. In the dispensation of grace, men are only asleep. If you find somebody struggling under grace, he's not dead in it. He's only asleep. He's not dead. He's only asleep. Don't make the error to bury a man who is unconscious in grace. It is a me banal from Osofo and Swinny members. I can't bury you. You may be only sleeping. When the one who wakes men up show up, it will take a matter of 2 months, 3 months, or few months. And we will, God will bring something out of you. We will all wonder. And then I was rest right here. Let's be careful. We don't bury you. Because, the one who will wake men up will soon show up. And tonight, I know that he is waking people up.
1: Amen!
0: From certain things.
1: Amen.
0: But remember, he said only believe.
2: Only
0: believe. Only believe. Only believe.
2: Believe.
0: Only believe. Me wu and so me dear me di to me say. And nana mada di obi nyane me. Oba. Oba.
1: Baba,
0: would you now on chain?
1: Baba,
0: obey you, be afraid, cross the street. You are more to your brim pong.
1: That's right.
0: Send you see,
1: oh Jesus,
0: and now Baba Koto, a mumu be mona form, mumu be mon koto, a ratty, and no more Marco school Kasam into Minkabi. You say, ya bury me, yes, in my school, dear man. When I worry, I mean to Minkabi. You say, me age, baby, I'm a dream. Me yet a cockabi, ya bury me. So why never worry me? Ah, a ratty.
1: Jesus,
0: yeah, Cassian said, my situation, baby, I'm not reading. She to me, then so why would you not want that?
1: Oh, Jesus,
0: why would Freya would for one either?
1: Jesus,
0: why would a won't call with him?
1: Oh, Jesus,
0: for one succumbing.
1: How succumbing?
0: Succumbing. So, in one move, the woman's blood ceased.
1: Yes, sir.
0: The dead child came back to life.
1: Hallelujah.
0: And that is the summary of grace. That's the summary of grace. But that's the summary of grace. And anybody that is under grace must believe that if you no more shed blood, then the effect of sin cannot bury you. Because everything we call affliction, pain, suffering, death are all the effect of the sin that made the people of old keep shedding blood. But we have the one who ended the bloodshed and is also ending the effect of sin. So much so that as many of us that our matters were concluded can stand up and say that as at yesterday, there was no hope on my life. But some way, somehow, I felt a tap.
4: Come on, I felt a tap. Jesus Christ.
0: You must believe.
4: I believe.
0: That you are not dead.
4: You must believe. Oh, I believe. Taking a nap.
0: It's a nap. You must believe you are not dead. He will feed your life with it. He said, and her spirit came again, and she arose straightway, and he commanded to give her meat. So, he will command the heavens, give her education, give her twins, give her marriage, give her favor. Wisdom, give her power, give her multiplication. Lift up your voice. Let the hand of God touch me from my sleep. Let the power of God, let the spirit of the Lord come upon me. Let the spirit of the Lord, oh God, let the spirit of the Lord revive us one more time from everywhere we sought. It seemed like we were sleeping. Let the hand of the Lord touch us again. Touch us again. Touch us again. Somebody lift up your voice. Present your life to Him. Present your life to Him. Wherever things are not working, wherever things are not working, wake me up again. Wake me up again. Revive me again. Revive me again. Revive me again. Wake me up again. Revive me again. Revive me again. Revive me again. In the name. Wherever men have concluded on you.
4: Jesus!
0: He said, for the child is dead. Trouble not the master. In other words, what is left? Do you know that from the time Jesus moved from that scene the same day. But from the time Jesus moved from that scene to the house, there were professional mourners.
5: Yes, yes.
0: Already mourning.
5: Yes.
0: The Bible says they were weeping. So when Jesus came and said, "Don't weep, he's asleep," they started laughing. Do you know why they stopped mourning to laugh? Because in the tradition of Israel, they hired mourners. Anytime somebody, so before Jairus will get home, mother and family has already hired mourners. And the mourners are not emotionally attached.
5: Hey.
6: Okay.
0: They are only mourning for the funeral to be nice.
5: Hey.
0: That is why they could stop to laugh at Jesus. So what I will bear will no be so unwuye wa dami benyanina. Yenyainsre. Chira se ni pa ne suno. They were not emotionally attached. And no mukfunu. And no mukfunu. Into otimi jai susre. Otimi jai esu ebo akutia. Fise nini funu. And I doubt. What's up? You better treat you. And so you swap. More catcher was there. Who funu natcha, Yanko seal, yes. And for so be a news, a dear bit of a fruit swap. Ni pa cast and for no son so cast and for ni pa ni se wo wo yesu se wo ada ada a chere se no ma be bre ni pa ka fa ya hunya no kru
5: oh yes
0: no pa ni be o trase mi yesie wa yesie o kwa. Somebody shout, I will not be back. I rise from my sleep. Last year's a powerful testimony of what Jesus has done, and will return for fire prayers. Somebody tell yourself, this situation, I arise from my sleep. Let's hear what Jesus has done. Return. Meba nu enyane. Meba nu enyane. Somebody shall wake up. Let's hear what Jesus has done.

0: God. What a powerful time of God's word and yes, prayer. You've got to wake up, rise up from that bed, and share the link wherever you are. If you haven't shared the link, you haven't done well.
1: That's right.
0: And you are not doing well at all.
1: My God.
0: And so please, we would entreat you to keep your video, audio, and written testimonies coming through to our Telegram and WhatsApp lines at 0548-695-731. 0548-695-731 and 2 0592-748-953. 0592-748-953 and to our email testimonies@alphahour.org. testimonies@alphahour.org, and let us listen to what only our God and our loving Father has done.
2: My God.
0: Every day with God
2: is every day in victory.
0: We thank God for the great and mighty things He's doing in our lives.
1: My God.
0: Finally, 4 years of waiting for the fruit of the womb has been fulfilled.
2: Thank you, Jesus.
0: Thank you, Jesus.
2: Thank you, Jesus.
0: I remember my younger sister calling to ask why the people she got married before them have put to bed, but she hasn't missed her period.
3: Oh.
0: It dawned on my heart, and I brought her case to the altar. And to God be the glory.
2: Thank you, Jesus.
0: Our Alpha baby girl is here safe and sound and in good health. And I say, thank you, Jesus.
2: Thank you, Jesus.
0: Aya. And let us give God His four hallelujahs.
2: Hallelujah. Hallelujah. Hallelujah.
3: Hallelujah.
0: Thank you, Jesus.
2: Thank you, Jesus.
0: Every day with God
2: is every day in victory.
0: God has done it, oh, God has done it.
3: Yes, Lord.
0: I thank God for His mercies upon my life. Out from nowhere, a ganglion cyst appeared on my right hand. And ever since, I have been praying about it and applying point of contact oil and water. And just this afternoon,
2: Jesus.
0: It miraculously vanished just like that. Oh,
2: thank you, Jesus.
0: Thank you, Jesus. Thank you, Pastor Elvis, Lady Mercy, and the Aya boys. I know this is just the beginning, and indeed, every day with God
2: is every day in victory.
0: Only Jesus can do this.
2: Only Jesus.
0: Every day with God
2: is every day in victory.
0: Good afternoon, Chief Alfieri, and good afternoon, my beautiful Lady Mercy and the Ayati.
3: Yes, Lord.
0: I am the lady whom God has shown mercy. I have been battling severe waist pain and pain in my spinal cord for some time now.
3: Right.
0: But after reading the book, The Healing Power of God.
3: My God.
0: If you haven't got the books, do well to purchase the books, and your lives will forever be transformed.
2: Amen.
0: After reading the book, The Healing Power of God, to the glory of God, I can squat, jump, and run.
2: Thank you, Jesus.
0: I thank God for His healing power. God bless you, Chief Alfarian, and may you continue to impact us with the knowledge of God.
3: Thank
0: I am
3: God.
0: A Zionite, and healing is my inheritance.
3: Oh, that's it.
0: Every
3: that's
0: day
3: it.
0: With God
2: is every day in victory.
0: Thank God for divine healing and creative miracles. And indeed,
3: yes,
0: only Jesus can do these things.
3: My God.
0: And let us watch some powerful videos of what only our God and our Father has done.
2: My God.
4: Pastor Elvis, Lady Mercy, and beautiful Ayabos. The radius midi 47 years. Me new said that. Me are 2024. Me call check if I see my gastric ulcer. Me live by echo. One day last year 2025. Me and I miss back who send me link, mommy. Say, Pastor mentioned his case now. Or see Angela. I'm not sure. Until your bone power for and a pastor mentioned, say, I see fibroid thing to be an American. He said, you fibroid in my stomach. You are coming out in this area. I don't know how you are going to come out, but what I know is my stomach is in a dwelling place.
1: Let me pray for this one too.
5: Come on, yes. Come on.
1: Angelina, victory has come.
2: Amen.
1: Thank you, Holy Spirit.
2: Thank you, Jesus.
1: Thank you, Holy Spirit.
2: Thank you, Jesus.
6: The next fibroid has become a baby. The next fibroid has become a baby. The next fibroid has become a baby. In the name of the Lord Jesus. Sazo, Sazo, Sale Cobranto, Kaya, Subara Piadosha, and Daba Kalebasha. Who am I hearing? In Jesus' mighty name, we command it to backfire now. We command it to backfire now. There is a baby child the Lord has released right now. We are looking for a child. Receive it right now. Receive it right now.

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1: papa it is even powerful the message is longer than this but I did the first one when I was sending it they cut it so I just made the short one papa the testimony here it's above human imagination. Like when the thing started, that faithful, 4th August, exactly 1 year that we said, I see fibro turn to baby. Then I started rebuking the fibro. You fibroed in my stomach. You are coming out in Jesus' name. I don't know how you are going to come out. Whether you come out from my sweat, whether you come out from my urine, I don't know. But what I know is you are coming to, you are going to come out in Jesus' name. So the following day in the evening and the thing, like I experienced that something is coming out from my VJ. So I just stood up and came out. And I told my mom, fibroid is coming out. Fibroid is coming. So they were laughing at me. So my mom cried and she thought I was going to give back to my intestines and die. So she was just positioning herself. Before I could hear, no, I was standing there. Papa, I was standing there. Before I could see, no, the thing just fell. It was round, like football. If I were to be alone, like, I wouldn't know what to do. And I wouldn't know there is a human being in the sack. It was well. And even when they took us to the hospital, the doctors told us that they took machines and place it on me. They said they wanted to see if there is something wrong with me. They didn't see any fibro. They didn't see any liver damage. They didn't see anything. So the following day, they said I should go to lab. So when I was going, you know, I said, me, I fearing. God never disappoints I fearing. I'll go to the lab for you people, and you won't see anything. So when I went to the lab, instead of me to go for the report for them, I didn't go. I stayed there for 3 days. They said they want to check on the baby and see maybe if there is something wrong with the baby. So they check. They said there is nothing wrong with the baby. So everybody was just tapping into the blessing. This person will come. Hey, what church do you attend? I said, I'm a fearing. So if they see the band, no, they said, you are a fearing. So one nurse also is a fearing. She came and took the baby. And she saw the band on my wrist and said, oh, you are a fearing. I'll take you to Grace Mountains. So about 3 days, then the doctor, I was just passing and the doctor said, miracle's mother. Hey, your reports have come. Oh. You can go home. There is nothing wrong. And I told him, afferents, we are not sick. Afferents, we are not, afferents don't fall sick. So I'm praying that God will give me the grace to come to Grace Mountains and say the testimony, the full testimony, how it is. Thank you, Jesus.
2: God has done it, though. God has done it. Every day with God is every day in victory. Last 2 weeks, me call hospital and I got back at the seminar, not the opposite. So I came to the altar last week and I prayed. I laid my cheek, made my cheek up to altar mission. And I'm not born in fire. Remember, if you did that Monday, and that Monday, to this week. This week that from Monday we started 7 year fasting. Until me come me di papa book we. Na me di papa book we. Until me do baby na me say papa ka say communion is not just a communion wine, a communion, but a Yesu ni mocha. Until me begin me fasting na na numbi. Na me di yai me. Na ma numbi. Na me di yai me. Until Tuesday. We didn't make me fast to me, didn't know coming on the way here, meaning, and I want me say, my mommy, advance. No, me buy an occasion, be hiking, and I'm go hiking. Me go hiking, and I'll catch him, so I don't know some family, no castle, I'm not so white. And I'm seeing you, Matty, and all you start to say, Miss Nobu family, so, and I'll say, soon you'll never be from the Miss Then soon we are this old one fire. About Sika, now we are here to my intending and I'm buying and I'm with you and I'm with me. Sorry, I'm sorry, I'm going by. I said, Rady, so why you were home? So that is from that time, Mammy Baby sitting in the improvement of Bammy face, you the before and after Baby tour. And I'm with you by hand, tell right, yes, so what from Mammy sooner that is so just some. Asha, every day with God is every day in victory. Amen. We will alpha to tell.

0: Thank you, Lord.
1: Strange miracles.
2: My God.
1: 4 years of barrenness. Destroyed.
3: Thank you, Jesus.
1: Look at that ganglion. How can this be normal? Just like that.
2: Thank you, Jesus.
1: And that whispering after reading the healing power of God.
3: Yes, Lord.
1: Are so awesome.
2: Thank you, Jesus.
1: And that face, the bell's palsy, the lady's face, that today is straight.
3: Thank you, Jesus.
4: Thank you, Lord.
1: Can we celebrate Jesus?
3: Thank you, Jesus.
0: Thank you, Lord.
1: Power of God is real. The miraculous power of God is healed.
3: Jesus.
1: The healing power of God.
2: Oh, Jesus.
1: Is real.
2: Oh, yes.
1: And that the most dangerous one. Fibroid turns to a baby. She has not slept with her husband. Probably her husband must be away or something for 1.5 years. She was diagnosed fibroid. So as far as she's concerned, fibroid in the womb. And then the word of God comes.
4: That's right.
1: The fibroid is turning to a baby. She makes her own declarations that my fibroid is coming out. Or say whether by sweat or what a urine, whatever it is, it must come out. And the next day, something falls from her. She was shouting that my fibroid has come out. They got closer and realized it's a child in a sack.
3: Hey!
1: How a bit a day we? Took the child to hospital. Doctors wanted to doubt it. Thank God, he said, he has some Alfarian medical personnel there. Wanted to doubt it. But this child begins to grow without any deformity, without any complexity. She is fine. Child is fine. Look at the child after 1 year. Can a woman be pregnant and she doesn't know? And 1.5 years ago was when she got pregnant. She had sex. Baby warriors. But see, we're the 47 years on inside. Say, make us warrior. You are concluding the situation.
3: Yes, Lord.
1: They have buried her in barrenness. Concluding the situation. Just one night, fibroid is turning to a baby. Also, Jinyamia Semudio.
4: She was sleeping.
1: She was sleeping. Yes, what happened? 47 years. It's carrying a baby she didn't know was inside of her. All that she has is diagnosis of fibroid. Yes, it's Samando, and quantity down for show.

0: yɛnia hu nɔɔma wo yɛni ehu nɔɔma a ehu nɔɔma a ehu ɛna urade ma yɛdi yɛni hu ɛnuti na ɔhwɛ a ɔhwɛ nkɔfoɔ n'anim ɔmu say the child is dead trouble not the master ɔsi fear not only belief so the key is fear not only believe.
1: I believe.
0: 47 years. You remember the woman who gave birth at 54?
2: Yes.
0: Or see, she was not menstruating for the past 5 years. She was not menstruating for the past 5 years. Yes, she got pregnant. And it's carrying a child. Misronia mena woye jumano. Fear him. Don't tell anyone,
3: say. Hey!

0: 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I'm waiting 47 years. When I catch us at that age, I'm wedding. Then I work a cool. Or expect a fibroid. Here by a crash idea. It is possible to be pregnant and not see for 9 months. Say the 9 months, say out of the declaration, no na fibroid, Daniel crown, nobody knows.
1: I love it.
0: Why? Yeah.

0: Sofo. Ah! 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Hey! That's right. Wo kai dance na lady ne send the buy no ot doctor na nim twa twa otwa fibroid no doctor na nim no no atwa fibroid or no atwa no twa if the presence of the doctor no twa and yes o mbu doctor no and yes o mbu science but something was working in her.
1: Yes so
0: a year by that time will be a soon to be water no good at it. God has done too much,
1: oh, yes.
2: Too much
0: for us to doubt him. He has done too much. Thank you.
1: Thank you, Jesus.
0: Can we pray one last prayer and pray to God?
1: Yes, sir.
0: Work an impossible miracle.
3: Oh,
0: work an impossible
3: miracle.
0: A tangible, notable work of God be seen in my life.
1: See it in my life.
0: In the month of August.
1: In the month of August.
0: Do what? You see, she said they kept her in the hospital because they wanted to see what is happening. They kept her in the hospital. See, the nurse also had an aphorian band. The nurse said, I'll take you to Friday Miracle. Ah! Yeah. I'll take you to Grace Mountain.
1: Wow.
0: Lord, do something.
1: Lord, do something
0: in our lives.
1: In my life.
0: And let it be so real that you exist.
1: And let it be so real that you exist.
0: In this month of August.
1: In this month of August.
0: In the name of Jesus.
1: In the name of Jesus.
0: Jesus, pray with that faith Jesus talk about.
1: Yes.
0: Do not fear. Only believe.
1: Only.
0: Lord, do something.
1: Lord, do something.
0: Do it. Let it be so clear that only you can do it.
1: Oh.
0: Let it be so clear.
2: So clear.
0: And notable miracle.
1: A notable miracle.
0: Something the world will call impossible.
1: Amen.
0: Let this so happen in my life.
1: Amen.
0: Lift up voice. A notable. In the month of August. Oh God. Perform a notable miracle. Oh God. Arusha. Infallibly could be. The world could lift up your voice.

0: for me a strange miracle that let me receive the call of the Lord. That God is doing something to prove that He made me. God is doing a new thing to prove that He made all things. May the Lord prove His mighty us. Through you, Lord God. Let the supernatural happen in a strange way. Let the supernatural happen in a strange way. Rapaton Shabara, Lekapon Shabara, Rapaton Shabara, Lakaton Shabara. Wonders are working, wonders are happening. The working of miracles, the working of miracles, creative miracles, creative miracles, notable miracles, notable miracles. Notable miracles, strange miracles, rise up from that sleep of poverty, rise up from that sleep of marital crisis, rise up, rapatosha, Makatosha, Rakapatosha, Zakaduria Panda, Tundele Bakutala, rise up, you are not dead, you have been sleeping, rise up from addiction, rise up from pain, rise up from fornication, rise up from failure, rise up, be awake right now, rise up from your sleep, rise up from your sleep, Jesus is stopping you. Jesus is touching you. Jesus is touching you. Jesus is touching you. Mashakapuya, repatoshaya, reketoshaya, ziparaja, kutaparikete, lapatoshaya, infalipo riketo, ibundi sogadaya, rakapataishkara, mashakapuya, infalipo riskobaya, lapatoshaya, rise up from your sleep. The Lord has brought you light. The Lord has brought you light. The Lord has brought you light. The Lord has brought you light. Rapatoshara, in the name of Jesus. Christ the living God. Yes. I don't care your situation. It's time to rise. It's time to rise. It's time to rise. It's time to rise. Rise from the sleep of addiction. Rise from the sleep of marital distress. Rise from the sleep of diseases. Rise from the sleep of failure. Rise from the sleep of sin and its morality. Rise from the sleep of decrease and declining of light. Oh, rise from the sleep of wickedness. Rise from the sleep of evil. Rise from the sleep of darkness. And let the Lord give you light. Let the Lord give you light. Let the Lord give you light. There is no conclusion to your situation. And even if men buried you, we came with the shovel of heaven. We dig your corpse out. And we declare, receive life again. Receive life again. Receive life again. Receive life again. Receive life again. Receive life again. Jesus is in town. Jesus is in town. Yoko Marashko Bari.
1: Hi, Hi, everyone. I am Einstein.
2: Cut! Again!
1: 你好，我是爱因斯坦。
2: Hi, everyone. I am...
1: Didn't we just do this?
2: Keep going. Fine.
0: Nothing in the whole passage. If you missed the sermon, you may miss this one.
2: Okay.
0: So when we finish, go back and listen. You see? What intrigued me about everything was in the middle. He said that the child is dead. Bother not the master. Bother not the master means don't pray again. Bother not the master. Means if there is any fasting you want to do, save yourself. Bother not the master. Means that if there is any faith in giving, if there is any faith in God, bother not the master. Because it has gotten to a point where nothing can be done. If you want to be very serious in kingdom service, bother not. Because where you have gotten to, and some of you, you've had people tell you this, okay, that where your marriage has gotten to, bother not. What the young can straight in just say, bother not the master. But we catch her say, what bumpy are they nursy? You catch her and say, bother not the master. For the child is dead. To Musi, where Juma said, no worry. At the end of the day, be our bumpy. Bema jaw 6 years. Uta so bumpy. Awari ne worry. Awari ne worry. So. Doctor Timisha, when him catch us, Yari Abeto, sweetie, would he be cool? Bother not the master. Means don't read your Bible. Don't trust the word. Don't trust the word. Bother not the master. Means don't expect anything from God. For what has happened, not even God can do anything about it. Bother not the master. But I love what the master said. Do not be afraid. Only believe. Do not be afraid.
3: Do not be afraid.
0: Only believe.
3: Only believe.
0: And she shall. Not she will. Not she should. She shall. Shall is a promise that will happen without your involvement. That shall. She shall. That means you won't have a part in it. In she coming out of death, you won't have a part in it if only you will believe. So your part is to believe and not to fear. My part is to make sure the moment you don't fear and you don't, you only believe, that child shall. It's a shall. Shall means it will happen without any. Tasha. Oh yes. Oh yes. Sin shall not have dominion. Sin shall, because you are no more under the law, but under grace. So the moment you come under grace, it's a shall. For God so loved the world that he gave his only begotten son, that whosoever should believe it should not. It's not shall, it should. That means anybody that believes, you must make sure you shouldn't perish. It's not sure, it should. So it is your responsibility to make sure that so long as you have come into Christ, you won't perish. Situations will come after you, but you must make sure that with the revelation of his sacrifice on the cross, you should not perish. It's a should, it's not a sure. Are you here with me?
3: Oh, yes.
0: Yes. Bet ma ba yesumu before bet ma chiweku. Oh yes. Yes. Because the condition there is you should. That means the responsibility of casting devils is with you.
3: Okay.
0: The responsibility of laying hands on yourself, laying hands on that, is with you. It's a should. But there are certain promises in Bible which is a sure. For whosoever shall say to this mountain, be thou removed, and will not doubt in his heart, but will believe that whatsoever he saith shall. So it's automatic. Anybody that steps into that condition in Mark 11:23, it's automatic. So when you are reading your Bible, you should know the should, the shall. You should know it.
4: I know it now.
0: Should know your should and your shall. Who should be? It means you are being called upon to do. You must make sure that thing happens. And anytime you see a shall, it means it is an automatic promise for whatever God is saying. Are you here with me?
3: Yes, sir.
0: And then he said that if you will not fear but believe, the child shall be made whole. So people waking up from their sleep that the world calls death is to believe. If only they can believe, there is a shah on their wholeness. It will happen. It doesn't take much for the poor to say, I'm rich. Doesn't take much for the weak to say, I'm strong.
3: I am strong.
0: It doesn't take much. It doesn't. Do you know that in the olden days, under the old covenant, it is only God that could say I am. Everyone else must talk about God because we had an identity crisis. But in the New Testament, when he made us new creation, we are expected to make the right statements with our lips, starting from who he is and ending with who he has made us. So anytime you say I am, you must make sure that you are starting from who God is and end with what he has made you.
3: Come on.
0: So I am the righteousness. Never say I am a sinner. It's an error. You cannot start with God and end with what the devil has made you. So be careful anytime you say, I am. I am is God. You must end with what he has made you. So he that come to God must believe that he is. And then he's a rewarder. So when you mention he is, I am, you must add the reward he has attached you. It will translate. Anytime you say, I am, be careful. You don't bring next the identity that Satan wants to place on you. So don't say, I am sick. Say, I am strong. Am I telling somebody else?
3: Yes.
0: Because every I am is a call on God.
3: Come on.
0: And be careful you don't finish that statement.

0: sanctified.
1: Favored.
0: I am sanctified.
1: Sanctified.
0: I am blessed.
1: In the heavenly place.
0: I am glorious. In the name of Jesus.
1: So
0: have you seen that? This is where your faith must capture. And then the promise will be sure. But you see, Debbie, I hear funny and in a say upon you. Men call straight. Mammy Mukel.
2: Jai, you shall continue.
0: So free necro, anytime you mention I am, it means you have involved God. End with him. Never start with God and end with the devil. I am a failure. I am barren.
1: No.
0: I am disappointed. I am set back. I am discouraged. How can you start with God? Who bewitched you that you start in the spirit and end in the flesh? Who bewitched you? I am dead.
1: Hey!
0: I am dying.
1: Hey! Never, it's not
2: wake
1: me.
2: Up, wake
1: I'm
2: up.
1: Starting
2: wake
1: with God. Up. I'm ending with God.
2: Yes,
0: I like.

0: The thing that makes me happiest these days is seeing my Ishtari order coming right to my home. It's a feeling you can't even explain.
1: At Ishtari, we build our relationship with customers on love first, before business.
2: Order now and try this feeling yourself.

0: Look at yourself. I am an impactful.
1: I am impactful
0: preacher.
1: Impactful preacher.
0: I am an impactful. David spoke to of himself. He has not tasted of the New Testament. He was not a new creation. His identity has not been touched. But he looked and said, I'm the sweet psalmist of Israel. The sweet psalmist. So do you think that David had a nicer voice than you? But the man says, I'm the sweet psalmist. He was not talking about the devil's identity he wants to place on him. He was talking about God's own. Look at yourself. I am a perfect image of God.
1: I am a perfect image of God. It's true. It's true.
0: He made me in his image and in his likeness.
1: Yes, he made me in his image and in his likeness.
0: I can't miss.
1: It's true. It's true.
0: This is faith.
1: Yes, sir. I am his glory.
0: You know, Mark chapter 9, verse 23. Mark chapter 9, verse 23.
1: My Lord.
0: Let's all read it. Mark 9, verse 23. Jesus said unto them, if thou can believe, all things are possible to him that believeth. If thou can believe, all things, God, why did you set this law in motion? He didn't say some things. He didn't say few things. He neither said bad or good things. All things are possible to them that believe. And in this world, everybody is a believer. If you don't believe in God, you believe in something. So the possibility.

0: grace of that thing must happen to you. Those who don't believe in God believe in nature. There is nobody who is belief free. So this is a supernatural law that whatever you believe will happen to you. All things are possible to him that believe it. So the danger, do you know that doubt is a form of belief? Oh, come on. Doubt is a form of belief. If you doubt that God can heal you, then you believe in the fact that there is a sickness that can't be healed.
1: Okay.
0: That sickness must be a possibility to you.
1: Come on.
0: So you doubt God, but you believe in the sickness. And that thing must be possible to you. So faithlessness is actually belief. Only that we only call it faith when it's in God. And call it unbelief when it's in anything other than God. But actually, we call it unbelief because it is not on God. So we say you don't believe in God. But in reality, you believe in certain things. Those things must happen to you. The most risky thing in this life is doubt. It's too risky. Because anything that is not God that you believe in will hurt you. So at the end, that is what makes unbelief dangerous. Unbelief in God means you believe in something else. And that thing cannot guarantee that future you are looking for. So at the end, you will be disappointed. That is why he was careful to say all things are possible. That inside that all things is bad news. Inside that all things is good news. Depending on what you have chose to believe. I love what he said.
1: You
0: must be so clear.
1: I believe
0: in Jesus.
1: I believe in Jesus.
0: I believe in God.
1: In
0: the finished works of Jesus.
1: That's right.
0: I believe in the promises of God.
1: I believe.
0: Because the day you say I don't believe means you believe the reason why you are saying you don't believe in God.
1: Yes, sir.
0: That thing will happen to you. That's why he said all things move bad and good. That's why those who don't believe in Jesus, hell is automatic.
1: Wow.
0: Because if you don't believe in Jesus, you don't believe where he is coming from. Therefore, automatically, you believe in where he is not coming from.
1: Hell. Okay.
0: You believe in where he is not coming from. So it's either you believe in Jesus to believe in where he is coming from, or you don't believe in Jesus and you don't believe in where he's coming from. And if you don't believe in where he's coming from and you believe in where he's not coming from, then that means you have secured a place in hell. Today I came to wake you up in the name of the Lord Jesus. You see, the only condition he placed on us is only belief. And the dead will come back to life. Only belief. You see, Jidinkwa. The project will be real. Jidinkwa. That dead project will come alive. Jidinkwa. Jidinkwa. Make a man 1 minute. Ube perma kase radimi jiwuti. Lift up your voice. Oh Lord, I believe in you. I believe in you. I shall rise from this situation. I believe in you. I will rise from this situation. I shall be promoted. I shall be given the position. I will rise again. I will do my work. I will marry. I believe in you. I believe in you. I believe in you. I believe in you. I believe in you. I believe in you. Somebody lift up your voice. I believe in you.

0: the name of Jesus. Lord, we believe that you died,
1: yes, yes,
0: and you rose up again.
1: Yes, Lord.
0: And that is the sign that no matter how dead the situation is,
1: Jesus,
0: it shall come back to life.
1: Amen.
0: Thank you, Lord.
1: Thank you, Jesus.
0: Thank you, Father.
1: Thank you, Jesus.
0: For the sanctified communion.
1: Thank you, Jesus.
0: In Jesus' name.
1: Amen.
0: Do you know this is a symbol of resurrection?
1: I believe it.
0: You will come out.
1: Amen.
0: From that bleeding, from that heart attack.
1: Amen.
0: Addiction.
1: Amen.
0: You will rise back to life.
1: Amen.
0: In the name of Jesus.
1: Amen.

0: Holy Ghost. Out of what you have lifted, I speak over your point of contact. Out of what you have lifted, there shall be a rising of the dead. There shall be a turning of a fibroid to a fibroid. With what you have lifted, we charge it with the fire of the Holy Ghost. And I declare that a strange miracle will happen out of it. The Lord favor your cause. The Lord increase your lifespan. The Lord cause you to escape the wickedness of hell. May witchcraft projections be nullified by the blood. I bless your day.
1: Amen.
0: It shall be a mighty day.
1: Amen.
0: It shall be a day of wonders.
1: Amen.
0: It shall be a day of God's help.
1: Amen.
0: Whatsoever you believe,
1: Jesus,
0: it shall happen in your life.
1: Amen.
0: Thank you, Father.
1: Thank you, Jesus.
0: I give you every glory.
1: Thank you, Jesus.
0: In Jesus' mighty name.
1: Amen.
0: Thank you.
1: Thank you, Jesus.
0: You can speak on your seat and offerings.
2: I believe you. I believe you. I believe your promise.
0: Arise from your sleep.
1: Amen.
0: Somebody, you are not giving your offering so you will arise.
1: Mm.
0: You are giving your offering because you have risen.
1: Oh, yes. Yes. Oh, yes. Yes.
0: And after tonight, there shall be an evidence.
1: Amen.
0: Amen.
1: Amen.
0: For you to manifest glory.
1: Amen.
0: In Jesus' mighty name.
1: Amen.
0: All right, 26, 25, 61. 26, 25, 61. Emma, Urim, free. Say, where in your funu ponkwa? Na, what the water dia se for?
1: Yes,
0: Lord. Where in your tadia? Peumura.
1: Yes,
0: Lord. Where in your murans wa bonsam? That is the kingdom principle. Phone number 0597393440, 0597393440, 0597393383, 0597393383, 0506597542, 0506597542. God richly bless you, those outside the country. You have PayPal, Cash App, Zelle, and other options. The Lord honor you mightily. They're all right if you are not born again. And so you know you are a sinner, you have not accepted Jesus. Say this after me, say, Lord Jesus.
1: Lord Jesus.
0: Thank you that you died and rose up on the third day.
1: Thank you that you died and rose up on the third day.
0: Forgive me all my sins.
1: Forgive me all my sins.
0: Wash me in the blood.
1: Wash me in the blood.
0: Cleanse me from all righteousness.
1: Cleanse me from all righteousness.
0: Make me a new creation.
1: Make me a new creation.
0: Let all things be passed away.
1: Let all things be passed away.
0: Let all things be made new.
1: Let all things be made new.
0: In Jesus' name.
1: In Jesus' name.
0: Amen.
1: Amen.
0: If this is Alpha Hour,
1: and we get with God.
0: And now no pa exactly 8 a.m.
1: My God.
0: 9 a.m. Na it's na Wesco.
1: Wow.
0: Yes,
1: wow.
0: The team will be at Wesco.
1: Yes,
0: Wesley College of Education.
1: My God.
0: Ofinso College of Education, Yamin Shrado. God bless every one of you.
1: Amen.
0: In the name of the Lord Jesus Christ.
1: Amen.
0: My God.
1: My God.
0: A very honorable man, Kasai, who would descend him, Janyamin Shrao be brave.
1: Amen.
0: I think so. Grant interview be Mumudi Sendeme, yet Dawasi. Say, Uchina Maye Wofenso. Rade in Shrao no Fienara. Jesu Christo Edenemo. Alright, so Wesley College of Education. Exactly 9 a.m. but the team will be there by 8 a.m. We will be there to bless you with some books and the word of the living God. Encho College of Education. Yeah, Bamoho. On Friday,
1: wow,
0: on Friday, Encho College of Education,
1: wow,
0: and Dunkwa Nursing and Midwifery College.
1: Yes,
0: also, my Sunday.
1: Wow.
0: Sunday to nursing and midwifery college. People say, ah, now how do you name that so betwai? Radisuma Albeco. Radisuma Albeco. Yaba, yeba, yebeba, yaba, yeba, yebeba. Avoiding tears for years. Oh, Sisya Nedru chapter 3. The law of like fit. The law of like fit. Yeah, we're more about for behu norma. And now kaya behu norma te norma. Erade bebwa.
1: Amen.
0: Ewe Jesus Christo dinamo.
1: Amen.
0: The law of like fit. You are going to be blessed. All right. Above this celebrate. Please, if you have not made an order for the book, and my young kind we on those of you outside, make sure that you get it on Amazon or any of the online platforms, and let us read together. Chapter 3, the law of like faith. Birthday celebrants, I take your gift and release to you. May the Lord give you a birthday gift. In the name of Jesus Christ. All right, this is for our everyday with God. It's every day. God bless you for praying with us. Make sure that you invite as many people as possible, and their lives will never be the same. I will see you tomorrow about this time. Bye-bye.
3: This is a song about a legend.
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3: Is that you? No one ever writes about. 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

0: Share the link, oh, share the link. Every day with God is every day in victory. Good morning, Pastor Elvis, the Aya Warriors, the Lady Counselor Mercy, and all our friends. I'm with Shemu, oh, Taiso. I didn't share any now. Fast forward, I feel young couple and never be a mommy. Prior to the half-hour convocation, no, which you say, we see, billboard, we see, I'm casting ready, then I'm submitting me, I had the aboard Jumadi. Hana. Na mo skaka credit am account na mko yimu 1000 cedis se me de boy juma de no na sa na mo na mo tu ye no be ka se rode no mo nyam se me ndu me ho da rode ye no mo ho 10 times 10 de mame no wa be student o ken yet na na e ba bi school ti na me hia skade atue fees but na me min kan chi obi ase me hia skade de atue fees because na mo skaka credit am account ma committee never could pay fees no better than 9,000 cedis. But me one of me brother be me senior man be my friend say in share or say it cut me in share na share did the coma me yes me qua or say unia j we could do bishop polybag in dear mammy t one of me done as it by me be more 10,000 cedis in the womb. Let me dear me jay me the radias and so already roof read the radias ya come up cause ni many nana na men sa cano 10,000 cedis the meme of fano he me be crying in chimmy be da se me 10,000 cedis oh ne 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Pastor Evis Nyankopon goes to ensure when you crew no bushing in a famo coniendo, a which Jesus Christ of Nazareth, and a bambons in a case almost so, a which Jesus Christ, Jimu. Amen. Aya.
1: Good morning, Chief Afrian. Good morning, everyone. And okay, what's a mean car? Oh, what are you so amidias that any a ye and a ebre erade? May that eradia sim ye school 5 years ni mats ne fee me pejuma minye be. See, this last year me apply for security service ni be. Na me de to eradia nim se o ye mammy ameba ota ye so. Abedana se if it's a ota ye so. And I'm a date, me pie boning in our two eradian, you say eradian boam me. Me name beloved ding, now I ain't if a fair farmer yang, now me sad at one, and him saw more in your first badge, and so I am my ye. You couldn't say any yard dump, any a home of fed be a yeradino, a home of bro into me than I ye, and then a nas ye. And their brain all taste so. Uncle Pon stretch you for a fairy and so otimimie will lead you into prayers, especially the prayer point. Yet me both be me than I see the brain up. The radia mamma no. Because I may come in ye. February, ni mono here bumpire. I think it's the first week or second week of February, no. Chief Afarian mentioned Agnes, say, Uncle Pon, ebe ya mamma. Agnes na date na me ref na me jitun me ma me ni je 7 so urade be ya ma me se me di Agnes yi de me nso adwuma hu bii na urade aya ma me nti me da ma se and sana me free her akọ me do bi bia se me da urade se me da chief of free na se bye bye
2: every day with God is every day in victory ampa Nyamishra, Pastor Elvis, Lady Mercy, and the Aya soldiers, Nyankupon Shramo Bibri, Ewo, and Yamapa, Moye, Eddie Mayen, Nyankupon Shramo, Namuyin Shrama, this generation and beyond. Nyamishra, when they so Akai, me say, Menya dance, and Mammy Riff, you could say, I dance, and Yawaya, Mammy, and I dance, and Medana, say, Wakai, no bonnet for me, a senka, or to my dream free soon sooner.
3: We were a local church when I was young, many years ago. Then we became a national church. Now it's quite clear we're a worldwide church. And the growth of many temples in international areas is heartening evidence of that.
4: President Dallin H. Oaks of The Church of Jesus Christ of Latter-day Saints dedicated the Belo Horizonte Brazil Temple on Sunday, August 16, 2026.
3: When we come to the temple, we come to a place which is dedicated exclusively for the service of the Lord. And as a result, the Spirit of the Lord is stronger here than any other building except a well-functioning home. And it separates us from the worldly things that draw our attention so we can focus our attention on the eternal values by getting on the path of growth toward eternal life and staying on the covenant path.
5: This is my place. This is the house where I want to be.
6: Before the dedication, he came up to me and he said, "Can we come to the temple next Saturday?" I was like, "Sure, we're going to be here every Saturday from now on."
4: The day before the dedication,
3: we're so glad to be interviewed by you.
4: President and Sister Oaks sat down for an interview with a Brazilian journalist.
7: You chose Brazil for your first assignment outside the United States. What inspired you to come to Brazil at this particular time, in this moment?
3: We have a list of 6 or 8 temples that are ready to be dedicated. As soon as I saw there was a temple in Brazil, I chose that one because I wanted to come to this nation and feel the spirit of the people.
4: Brazil is home to more than 1.5 million members of the church, and President and Sister Oaks are grateful for the faithful example of Latter-day Saints in this country.
8: This is one place we've made friends with the people, true friends, and we really have an attachment to Brazil. It's very precious to us.
5: I'm grateful for a prophet that can be among members of the church all over.
3: We feel strength from the reputation of the members and the effect of faithful families keeping the commandments, attending the temples, and bringing up their young people to do likewise. And we just welcome the opportunity to invoke the blessings of the Lord upon the people of Brazil.

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And you know me by me did my phone best to charge and I didn't know how I find myself sleeping. And you know many tea and now go through when I'm see obi I'm see me did my phone go see charge about no my family other. And you know luckily you know my lucky me die answer me room na me lucky die and me kwa na me tin tin me room na me lucky die you know e ja won him tama and that be foul. And you know only my TV and my fan was on. So I stood up from my bed and I was like, let me go and off my TV and my fan. Now me sande membe bom paye. Like membe ye link na min journey YouTube. Now me sande share CB because I missed the 12 AM. I tell my sorry na on my phone. And you know me sorry yeah me send me a call. Me called also. My friend, I met here before. So the thing felt fresh, and me who is here, I born I met here. 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I don't know. 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obi testimony cry na ye about seeing spirits na ni panel eka about spiritual things be a pastor obis I will fear I will fear. I mean to me, nyame ho she bium. This is my pornography. Then I'll fall asleep through it.
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Thank you, Jesus. Every day with God is every day in victory. Amen. Aya.

You've got a great idea. GoDaddy has the perfect domain name to go with it. It only takes a few minutes to register one with over 500 extensions to choose from. Take your idea online today.

And you know, that's my prayer, that I want you to give me your peace. And his peace is already shared in abroad, shared abroad even in our hearts. And that is Gateway Worship here, Praise the Fam, Africa, even as we continue left in the name of our King. Hi, for years, my name. It's been an awesome time experiencing Jesus together with you. And but I'd love for you to head straight to the website, praisefm.org. You want to get to the praise and the prayer wall, get to the connect button, and I told you, get to know exactly what's happening right here in Africa, right here, also in the States as well. But on a more serious note, I want you to just join hands with me, even as we lift up a sacrifice of praise, even unto our King. We had a successful affiliate gathering, of course, our Praise FM affiliate meeting, Praise FM Africa affiliate managers meeting. Of course, it was an awesome time looking at radio beyond the airwaves and how we can indeed transform and get to influence our communities as well. We had a lovely session, and I believe that indeed it's going to go a long way to effect changes even the life of our managers, our affiliates, of course, getting to their communities to win souls and, of course, to effect change and influence them and for Christ. So thank God, even as we had a lovely time. And of course, we want to be praying for the programs ahead of us that indeed it becomes a success. We join Torin Wells. Bless your name.

And indeed, you're greatly to be praised, and that is the voice of Red Rose Worship here, Praise FM Africa. For years, my name. It's been an awesome time experiencing Jesus together with you. I'm so elated. I'm so humbled as well. Even as we are, we've been called to lead worship, and I mean, it's such a great privilege done us by God. And I'm always thankful to God that now the curtain is torn. There's no priest who stands in our stead and intercede on our behalf. We all boldly could enter the throne room to obtain grace and mercy. The Bible says, and Jesus having that lovely discourse with the Samaritan woman, and he said to her, you know, now they that worship me will worship me in spirit and in truth. And that's what we seek to be doing every morning. So it's always a privilege. It's always so humbling to be called to even worship. And I keep saying all the time, it's a foretaste of glory divine. What we get to experience up there in heaven. Oh my goodness, we haven't addressed our rehearsals here on earth. And that's more reason why I love for you to tune in every now and then here at Praise FM, and join us even as we continue lifting the name of our King High. I leave you in the hands of these lovely worshippers, Carrie, Wayne, Ted, Sandra, Aaron, Carrie, Maja, Katie, Jennifer, Jessica, Danqua, Charlotte, Mona, Cartway. Well, you get to hear my voice as well. And you want to pray for our lovely staff, Kelsey L. You want to pray for Liz Hedden. You want to pray as well for Dave Hartman. He indeed prefers all the concerns us in his mighty name. And when we converge here back again Sunday evening, I tell you, we indeed will lift up our voices and we declare glory even unto our King. We join Cochrane and Cole now. Says, when grace, or what grace can do. I wish you a Godspeed. Good morning. Bye-bye. Indeed, when you pause to say a prayer, please do say one for me.

0: This is Carrie from Praise FM, and today we are remembering the truth together from Mark 6, verses 39 through 44. Then Jesus directed them to have all the people sit down in groups on the green grass. So they sat down in groups of hundreds and fifties. Taking the 5 loaves and the 2 fish and looking up to heaven, he gave thanks and broke the loaves. Then he gave them to his disciples to distribute to the people. He also divided the 2 fish among them all. They all ate and were satisfied. And the disciples picked up 12 basketfuls of broken pieces of bread and fish. The number of the men who had eaten was 5,000. We have been remembering the truth together today from Mark 6, verses 39 through 44.
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That was Canyon Hills Worship with Standing on the Promises. There are moments when our circumstances are telling us one thing, but God's word is telling us something completely different, and that's when we have to choose what we're going to stand on. Numbers 23, verse 19 says, God is not human that he should lie, not a human being that he should change his mind. Does he speak and then not act? Does he promise and not fulfill? Friends, what God has said is true, even when we can't see it happening yet. His promises don't become less trustworthy because we're still waiting or because we can't see the outcome that we're expecting. Maybe you're waiting for an answer or believing for healing or trusting God with your future or just trying to make it through today. But I want to encourage you to go back to what God has promised. His word is our foundation when everything else feels crazy or uncertain around us. We may not know what tomorrow holds, but we know the God who holds it. And he's never failed to keep his promises.

you, Jesus. Maybe today feels like a night season. You're waiting and hurting or wondering if things are ever going to change. But Psalm 30, verse 5 reminds us that weeping may stay for the night, but rejoicing comes in the morning. That doesn't mean that our difficult circumstances change overnight, but it does remind us that the night is not the end of the story. God is still working in the waiting, and he promises that sorrow doesn't get the final word and that there is hope coming because Jesus is our hope. So if you are in a hard season today, I want to encourage you to keep looking to Jesus. Joy is coming in the morning, and until then, God is right there with you in the night.

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That was Shane and Shane with Christ Our Hope. Romans 15:13 says, "May the God of hope fill you with all joy and peace as you trust in him, so that you may overflow with hope by the power of the Holy Spirit." I love that picture of hope overflowing. Not something that we have to manufacture, but something that God produces in us as we trust him. So whatever you're facing today, don't put your hope in what can change. Put it in the one who never does. Because we know that circumstances may shift and plans may fall apart, or answers take longer than we'd like, but Jesus remains our hope yesterday, today, and forever.

Friends, we know that life is going to give both hills and valleys, but the beautiful thing is that God is faithful in both of them. Psalm 23, verse 4 says, "Even though I walk through the darkest valley, I will fear no evil, for you are with me." And when we're on the mountaintops, he's there too. So if you're in a valley today, don't assume that God has left you. He's walking with you. And if you're on a hill, don't forget to thank him for bringing you there too. Our circumstances change, but God's presence never does. He's with you every step of the way. Do you remember?

0: Today we're remembering the truth from 1 Corinthians 12:24 through 27. While the more honorable parts do not require this special care, so that God has put the body together, such that extra honor and care are given to those parts that have less dignity. This makes for harmony among the members, so that all the members care for each other. If one part suffers, all the parts suffer with it. And if one part is honored, all the parts are glad. All of you together are Christ's body, and each of you is a part of it. This is Remembering God's Truth today from 1 Corinthians 12:24 through 27.
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0: My name is Apostle Dr. Walter Sacramente, the General Overseer of Faith Army Chapel Worldwide, officially called God's Major General. I'd like to invite you to listen to my Quiet Time program and devotion dubbed Good Morning Jesus on sunny 88.7 FM with other men of God and believers. The Bible spoke about Jesus in the book of Mark 1 verse 35, where he will withdraw to a solitary place and pray on daily basis. The Bible declares in Philippians 4:6, be anxious for nothing, but in all things by prayer and supplication, let your requests be made known unto God. Remember, when you start your day with Jesus, you end in blessings. Philippians chapter 4, verse 13. The time is 4 a.m. to 5 a.m. from Mondays to Fridays. Join me and your life will never be the same. Amen.
1: Wow. Good morning, Jesus. The program of God is going with me, going to go with me. I just feel comforted. And the Lord said, my presence, amen, will go with you and I'll give you rest. Let's go to Psalm 51 and let's see what David said. Amen. Amen. Amen. He said, restore unto me the joy of your salvation. He said, have mercy upon me, O God, according to thy loving kindness, according unto the multitude of thy tender mercies. Blot out my transgressions. Amen. Wash me thoroughly from my sin and cleanse me from my sin. Thank you, Jesus. For I acknowledge my transgressions and my sin is ever before you. Thank you, Holy Spirit. Against thee, Lord, I've sinned and done this evil in thy sight, that thou mightest be justified when thou speakest and be clear when thou judgest. Behold, I was shaped in iniquity, and in sin did my mother conceive me. Amen. Behold, thou desirest in the inward part, and the heat. To God and say, God, have mercy upon me. For every sin and disobedience I've done, I've committed, I pray that, Lord, have mercy upon me. Some of you are worried that God will not hear. It's true. The Bible says in Psalm 59 verse 2, it said, if you hide iniquity in your heart, God will not hear you. But as we confess and repent from all our iniquities, he is faithful and just to forgive us from all unrighteousness. There is no sin that God cannot forgive. Just lift your voice and say, Lord, have mercy. I thank God for your mercy. Lift your voice. Zabala labadosa. Let mercy abound. Let grace abound. Let mercy abound. Let grace abound. Let mercy abound. In the name of Jesus, let mercy abound. And let grace abound. Nekana maduste. Credevo fresh kiri andoste. Credebantuske bandala badua. Let grace abound. In the name of Jesus. Let grace abound. O God, Elevantus. Let grace abound. Let grace abound. In the name of Jesus. O God, Elebram Patu, Leberia Balu. In the name of Jesus, let grace abound in the name of Jesus. Oh God, can we go to the book of Psalm 103 verses 8? Very powerful scripture. You want to get right before the Lord? We're still on the program. Good morning, Jesus. Amen. The Bible said that the Lord is merciful and gracious, slow to anger, and plenteous in mercy. I don't know what you have done, but I came to tell somebody the Lord is merciful. Amen. Amen. Amen. The Bible calls it abundant mercy. Somebody say abundant mercy.
2: Abundant mercy.
1: Say, Lord, have mercy.
2: Lord, have mercy.
1: Say, Lord, have mercy.
2: Lord, have mercy.
1: Lord, have mercy.
2: Lord, have mercy.
1: The steadfast love of the Lord never ceases.
2: Yes.
1: And his mercies are renewed every morning. Can we go to Psalm 25 verse 10? Somebody say, mercy, O God. May God show mercy on us. Psalm 25 verses 10. And the paths of the Lord are mercy and truth unto such as keep his covenant and his testimonies. The path of the Lord is mercy. May God show you mercy right now. Before you start the day, may God show you mercy. Somebody say, mercy.
2: Mercy.
1: Come on, talk to the Lord. Talk to the Lord Almighty. Say, Father God, show me mercy. In the name of Jesus. Oh God, show me mercy. Oh God, show me mercy. Somebody shout mercy. Amen. We thank God for his mercies. We thank God for grace. We are still continuing And I'm just amazed by what is happening. The atmosphere is so charged with God's power. Praise the name of Jesus. We are going to enter into the time of mysteries. Praise the name of Jesus.
2: Amen.
1: Amen.
2: Amen.
1: The Bible says in Jude chapter 1 verse 20. Let's go to that scripture. Amen. Jude chapter 1 verse 20. Amen. Thank you, Holy Ghost. Thank you, Holy Ghost. Amen. But be ye beloved, building up your most holy faith, praying in the Holy Ghost. Amen. Praying in the Holy Ghost. When you pray in the Holy Ghost, you build up your most holy faith. My God. In the book of Acts chapter 2, the Bible said, the Spirit of God filled where they were, and they spoke in other tongues. Speaking in tongues is the evidence of the manifestation of the Spirit of God. Acts 2 verse 4, and they were filled with the Holy Ghost and began to speak with other tongues as the Spirit gives them utterance. Oh my God, lift your voice. Let's pray. May God give you utterance. May the Spirit of God come over you. May God give you utterance. May God connect you to the higher dimensions of prayer. Tongues ushers us into higher dimensions of prayer, not the ordinary realm. My God, lift your voice right now. Lift your voice right now, Jesus. May the Lord take you to higher dimensions of prayer and power. Oh God, in the name of Jesus. Oh God, in the name of Jesus, Rakapa Talabalele Branti Kridia Paya, Rakaposke Fedele Branti Dia Paya, Mankana Bando Fredabadia Paya, in the name of Jesus, Karalabando, Brabadea, Frekapa Torolomadia Paralabade, Frekapa Kolorovadis, Kridia Ba, in the name of Jesus, Credeva Branti Dia Paya, Kranabantu, Lerebria Pahande. Credible friends, Kiribando, Credible Fanti, Barakada, Brodobade, Kranabaski, Barabado, Bradabade, in the name of Jesus, Kredabadi, Kredabade, Credible Praise, Kiribia Pah, Dibia Pah, Credible Post, Kiribia Pah, Nariandea, in the name of Jesus. Can we go to the book of 1 Corinthians, chapter 14, verses 2 to 4? I give God praise. I give God praise. This is very powerful. Amen. And the Bible said, 1 Corinthians 14, verse 2 to 4, for he that speaketh in an unknown tongue speaketh not unto men, but unto God. For no man understandeth him, howbeit in the spirit he speaketh mysteries. Now, there are two dimensions, speaking in tongues, where we understand, but speaking in tongues, where you speak mysteries, is also there. Now, the speaking in tongues requires that we pray for the gift of interpretation of tongues. Amen. But speaking in tongues is most critical for connecting to the throne of heaven to activate the presence of God on the earth realm. Speaking in tongues stirs up our prayer life. It takes us straight away to God's realm. And we want to lift up prayer. Jesus, go ahead. Go ahead and pray, Jesus. Kedele batu, kefanala bate bredoste. Krede stevon ta krede batua. Jesus, kapanta la balua. Holy Ghost, Holy Ghost, Kadarabando, Holy Ghost, Kadia Bantana Bapaya, Holy Ghost, Jesus, Rabaka Tunuapaya, Holy Ghost, Kevela Brantini Griapaya, Holy Ghost, Jesus, oh God, and Abran Tolova de Apollova de, Holy Ghost, Kebrantini Miriapaya. Come on, wherever you are in your room, pray. Join us. Izanka Parolovadia Paya. Holy Ghost, Kedebreda Parolovadia. Holy Ghost, Kedebra Parolovadia Paya. Jesus, Katalaba Tulua Paya. Speak the language of the Spirit. You are joining spiritually to the throne of grace. The Lord is hearing your prayer. My brother, my sister, don't stop. Continue to pray. Kreda Stefan Stebadia Paya. Whilst you are speaking in tongues, you are aligning to the grace of God, to the power of Elohim. Oh my God, in Jesus' name. What a day we are. I want you to understand that when you start your day with Jesus, it always ends in blessings. I'm so excited to be here with you. Ladies and gentlemen, today will be a good day. I said today will be a good day. Today you will receive a testimony. Today God will establish you. Today God will bless you. God will give you beauty for ashes, yes, and the garment of praise, yes, for the spirit of heaviness.
2: Amen.
1: Today, God will make you strong.
2: Amen.
1: Today, you will do exploits.
2: Amen.
1: In the mighty name of Jesus,
2: amen,
1: you will do exploits.
2: Yes.
1: In the name of Jesus,
2: yes,
1: thanks be to God who gives us victories in Christ Jesus. 1 Corinthians 15, verse 57. I prophesy, may God give you victories. Victories in the mornings, victories on Mondays, victories on Tuesdays,
2: amen,
1: victories on Wednesdays,
2: amen,
1: victories on Thursdays,
2: amen,
1: victories on Fridays,
2: amen,
1: victories on Saturdays,
2: amen,
1: victories on Sunday.
2: Amen.
1: Receive the grace of God. Dede Bandua, may victory manifest in your life.
2: Yes, Lord.
1: May you enjoy the power of God.
2: Yes,
1: Lala Bandua,
2: yes,
1: as
2: Lord,
1: I'm speaking in,
2: yes,
1: tongues,
2: Lord,
1: the power of God is prevailing. The grace of God,
2: amen,
1: is prevailing. Apalua Paya. There's an atmosphere created for exploits to happen by the power of the Holy Ghost. In the name of Jesus. They that know their God, they shall be strong. They shall do exploits. I pray that today we'll do exploits. This week will be a week of open heavens. A week of doors. 1 Corinthians 16, verse 9. A great door has been opened by their many adversaries. Oh God, every adversary that confronts my destiny, I crush in the name of Jesus. Somebody speaking tongues. In Jesus' name, connect to grace, connect to the power of God. Oh God, connect me to the grace of God, connect me to power, connect me to favor by the power of the Holy Ghost. In the mighty name of Jesus, incredible friend, incredible, Jesus, oh God, Jesus, amen. We thank God for His grace. We thank God for His mercies. It's so powerful. Hallelujah. We're going to go through general prayers. Hallelujah.
2: Amen.
1: Amen. I have a simple scripture to quote for you for the general prayers. It's simple, but I don't quote it often. Matthew chapter 7, verses 7. Amen. Ask and it shall be given unto you. Amen. Seek, amen, and ye shall find. Knock and it shall be opened. Today God will answer your request.
2: Amen.
1: May God grant you your heart desires from today in the name of Jesus. Lord, I pray for everybody under the sound of my voice. I pray for those who are sick, God, that the healing virtue of God will run through the airwaves to touch them everywhere they are hearing my voice. In the name of Jesus, I pray that God, you will heal. You will heal. Heal wounds. Heal lives. In the name of Jesus, oh God. In the name of Jesus. May God remember you. May God remember you and bless you. Lift your voice that God will remember and bless by the power of the Holy Ghost. In Jesus' name, I pray for families that are in pain. God, begin to heal. I pray for those that are missions. God, begin to transport them into the realm of the finishing end of those missions. In the name of Jesus, I pray that you begin to bless lives by the power of the Holy Ghost. In the name of Jesus, in the name of Jesus, we thank God. We give God praise. Hallelujah.
2: Amen.
1: Amen. We're going to come with a short break. When we finish, we are going to come through with the sermon itself. And I believe that your life will never be the same. Stay blessed and stay strong. Amen. I'll be back in a bit. God bless you.

0: Welcome back. The program is Good Morning Jesus. I'm so excited. Sorry if we had any hitch, but I thank God that we are doing well. It's very powerful to hear about Jesus, and I know that your life will never be the same. The program is Good Morning Jesus, a powerful morning devotion where we spend a lot more time to pray. We study the Word of God, and I've had too many testimonies. This is one of the best on radio right now. The program is Good Morning Jesus. Call your friend to call a friend and recommend this morning devotion for them. God bless you so much. Today I'm going to speak to you about activating the strength of the lion and the eagle. I will deal with the strength of the lion, and then I'll go to the strength of the eagle. Amen. I might not be able to finish both. I'll do it with the lion first. Amen. But the Bible says, can we go to the book of Ephesians chapter 6 verse 10? Amen. Ephesians chapter 6 verse 10. Amen. He said, finally, my brethren, be strong in the Lord and in the power of his might. Can we continue? Amen. Finally, put on the whole armor of God that you may be able to stand against the wiles of the devil. For we wrestle against not against flesh and blood, but against principalities, against powers, against the rulers of darkness of this world, against spiritual wickedness in high places. So the Bible is speaking about a spiritual battle. And so when he's speaking about strength, he's not dealing with physical strength. He's speaking about physical strength, dealing with spiritual strength. We need spiritual strength to overcome spiritual life, spiritual battles. Amen. In the realms of the spirit, there are a lot of battles. Until you understand how to deal with spiritual battles, a lot of things will go wrong in your life. And I pray by the time we close, the Lord will be a blessing to you. Understand what strength is all about. I pray that the Lord will help you in the name of Jesus. Amen. The Bible Amen. Says in the book of Proverbs chapter 24 verse 10. Let's go back to Proverbs chapter 24 verse 10. Thank you, Jesus. This is powerful. Amen. If thou faint in the day of adversity, thy strength is small. Because the day of adversity will come. Life will come with adversities. Life will come with struggles, and you cannot fail. There's going to be a time where you might not have all the resources, you might not have money. Your strength will determine your ability to survive. That is why you must build strength. I've always said that for adversity, they will always come. It is up to you to build strength so that in the day of adversity, you'll be able to overcome. I'm praying for somebody under the sound of my voice. For every struggle in your life, may God give you the power to be able to overcome. For every pain in your life, may God give you the power to be able to overcome. Therefore, Amen. You must come to the place where you must be strong. Be strong in the Lord. I just believe in my spiritual realm that the strength of Elohim is enveloping people under the sound of my voice. Because when the day of adversity comes, God will help you to overcome because of the strength that he has endowed you with. When God wants to give you a mission to fulfill, one of the things that he does is that he gives you strength to fulfill divine mandate. I remember how God gave Samson strength because there was a mandate to be fulfilled. When God gives you a prophecy, in order for the prophecy to be fulfilled, it takes strength to see fulfillment of destiny. When you start a journey, it will take strength. For God to accomplish the vision of 2026, it will take strength. Amen. That's what we call the supernatural strength. There are two kinds of strength, the natural strength and the supernatural strength. Amen. To build supernatural strength, you need to do supernatural things. Now, let me reframe it. You need to do spiritual things. Spiritual things include prayers and fasting. Pray and fast. Spiritual strength include eat the spiritual meal of the Word of God. Spiritual strength includes meditation in God's Word. Now, when you understand spiritual strength, you know how to fight. You know how to overcome. Because definitely, whether we like it or not, there will always be a day of adversity. I pray that the grace will come over you, and may you be able to overcome every adversity in your life. May the strength of Elohim envelop you for you to be able to overcome the arrows of life in Jesus' name. Amen. Spiritual strength means that you cannot easily push over, which means that you are matured spiritually. you understand the senses. Because you see, when you are a child in the spirit, let me give you a few scenarios of children. One of the things about children is that children are vulnerable. They are not sensitive enough. They cannot interpret things well. Allow a child to cross a road, he will not look left or right. He will just cross. Why? Because he was a child. He's a child. That is why the person, when I was a child, I talked like a child. But when I grew up, I put away childish things. So when you are a mature person in the spirit and you are a spiritual giant, you are not a child. Children govern. No, children cannot govern. It takes sons to govern. You cannot rule as a child. It will take a son to govern. That is why the Bible said unto us a child is born, unto us a son is given, and the government shall be upon his shoulders. To be able to mature means that you can lead, you can take initiatives. Am I preaching? Yes. And you are more independent than dependent. Amen. Children complain a lot, but when you become matured, you don't complain. You go back to the word and say, this God, what God's word is. When a storm comes, you stand at it. Strong people stand at challenges. Amen. Amen. Strong people are not afraid in battle. Paul says something. He said, for I have fought a good fight. I have finished the race. Yes. Because this battle we are fighting is not an easy fight. You need to be strong to fight for your children. You need to be able to fight for your destiny. Because sometimes discouragement can take over your life and cripple you. Amen. Sometimes Amen. The money you have lost can take over and cripple you. Sometimes your own husband can manipulate you, can destroy you and make you weak. Life situation can make you weak. That is why you have to be strong. To be strong means you tell yourself, I can do all things through Christ who strengthens me. To be strong means you declare it is possible, and you are not afraid of the storm, the terrors by night, or not the arrows by day. You keep moving until you win. When a soldier is strong in battle, he's not so afraid. Even though he's careful, he has mapped out a strategy to overcome his enemy. He's not weak. He fights. He confronts his enemy. He fights until he wins. Men, you are strong when the soldiers are not coming. You are not so emotionally strong that you are so emotionally strong that you are not intimidated. When you are strong, you are so psychologically strong. Amen. When you are strong, your knowledge is spot on. When you are strong, you are physically strong. May the grace of strength locate you in the mighty name of Jesus. Receive uncommon strength. Somebody went through something. You became so discouraged. And because of that, your strength is failing. But can I prophesy? Are you hearing what I'm saying?
1: Yes.
0: Can I prophesy? Amen.
1: Amen.
0: May the strength of God come upon you. That I've come to realize strength comes through the presence of God. And I'm going to quote the scripture. The Bible said God spoke to Joshua. From Joshua chapter 1 verse 9. And the Bible said the Lord spoke to Joshua, be strong and be courageous, because I the Lord will be with you. It is the presence of God that will make you stronger. Oh my God, may the presence of God go with you throughout the year.
1: Yes.
0: May you become strong. This year you will become strong. You'll be a victor. You will not be a loser. The strength of Elohim will come upon you in the name of Jesus.
1: Amen.
0: The strength of the Elohim will locate you, and you will move forward. You proceed forward. You will be the head and not the tail. The tail. The strength of Elohim will envelope you. You will come out of your weakness in the name of Jesus.
1: Amen.
0: And the Lord will catapult you into your destination. The presence of God will surely be with you. I don't know where you are, what you are going through, and what you have gone through, but I pray that God's presence will be with you throughout this year.
1: Amen.
0: The presence of God will go with you. He will help you. He said, I will never leave you nor forsake you. Amen. My presence will go with you. Let's go to the book of Deuteronomy chapter 31 verse 6. I want us to hear the word of the Lord. Deuteronomy chapter 31 verse 6. This is powerful. I'm enjoying this. Amen. May the strength of God envelope you. He said, be strong and of good courage. Fear not, nor be afraid of them. For the Lord thy God, it is he that go with thee. Remember, his presence will go with you. So this is another confirmation of the Father. When his presence goes with you, Amen. You are strong. May God go with you. In the fire, he will be with you. In your trouble, he will be with you. In your pain, he's going to be with you. I can speak to somebody under the sound of my voice. Maybe you are going through difficult challenges, but I pray that the presence will go with you and strengthen you. How many of you know that James chapter 1 verse 2 says, count it all joy when you go through trials, amen, because your trials will strengthen you, amen. My brethren, count it all joy when you fall into diverse temptations. Hear the word, diverse temptations. Now hear this again. My brethren, when you fall into diverse temptations, the third verse, oh my God, something will happen to you. Amen. Knowing this, that your trying of your faith worketh patience. Oh my God. Because if God will make you strong, sometimes it will come through your trials. It will come through your pain. It will come through your frustration. It will come through your confusion. Oh, I'm preaching to somebody. It worketh patience. I love this. It worketh patience. The next verse, I give God praise. And but let patience have her perfect work, that he may be perfect and entire, wanting nothing. Before God will take you to the point of strength, sometimes you pass through weakness. Sometimes you must be able to die before you come out alive. The Bible said, except

0: the lion. In the name of Jesus, Amen. Receive strength from above. In Jesus' name,
1: Amen.
0: Strength to do exploits, strength to overcome, the strength to start, and the strength to finish.
1: Amen.
0: Hallelujah.
1: Amen.
0: A strength to start. In fact, there's a strength to start, a strength to continue, and a strength to finish. May God give you that grace.
1: Amen.
0: I hear me, somebody. You will start that business. Amen.
1: Amen.
0: God will help you to start. You will start that initiative. Many of you have written things concerning the year. You will start it. The strength, the inertia, the ability in you to start. I pray for the grace of God to locate you to start. May God give you the boldness to be able to start.
1: Amen.
0: And when you start, you'll be able to finish. The strength to start that project, that discipline, that self-control, the strength to start, to be able to finish. Receive that grace.
1: Amen.
0: Receive that strength by the power of the Holy Ghost.
1: Amen.
0: In the name of Jesus, receive strength in your body,
1: Amen.
0: In your bones, in your mental faculties.
1: Amen.
0: Some of you listening to me, the enemy has captured your mind.
1: Amen.
0: He has taken out your mental faculties. He has discouraged you. But today, I prophesy, new strength is coming upon you.
1: Yes.
0: The strength for exploits.
1: Yes.
0: You will do exploits for Jesus by the power of the Holy Ghost.
1: Yes.
0: This year is your year of exploits.
1: Amen.
0: You are doing many things at the same time.
1: Amen.
0: In the name of Jesus.
1: Amen.
0: Watch this. Strength. Once you are waiting to get it done, know God. Submit yourself therefore to God. Resist the enemy and he will flee. Just get to know God. Be somebody who has a routine. Routine is very important. In the beginning of the year, routine is very important. Regular quiet time. When you wake up in the morning, read your Bible, join me to pray. You need regular quiet time. The more regular quiet time we have, the more you are able to connect to the new day and see God do exploits in your life. You need what we call the daily regular practice. Every morning, quiet time, spend some time with God. When you are visited by the power of the Holy Ghost, that is where your strength is renewed. I pray.

present right now, right away, by the power of the Holy Ghost. I give God praise. Hallelujah. I don't know, but something is happening. I feel anointing. I'm sweating all over in the studio. I feel the anointing of God for somebody. Connect with me. Be strong in the Lord. Be strong in the Lord. Be strong in the Lord. Thank you, Jesus. I give God praise. Let me just go through a few points before I go to the Eagles. I was just stirred up in the spirit, but I'm just still on course. But let me show you something. Hallelujah. The Bible spoke about in the book of Revelation, about 4 verse 7. Let's keep quiet a bit and listen to Revelation. Revelation chapter 4 verse 7. Amen. Revelation 4 verse 7. And the first beast was like the bodyguards. Amen. That guard the throne of God. One of them looks like a lion. Amen. The other looks like a calf. The other looks like the face of a man. The fourth one looks like an eagle. I'll deal with these two. And the first beast was like a lion, and the second beast like a calf. And the third beast had a face as a man, and the fourth beast like a flying eagle. But I'll deal with these two. Amen. I give God praise in the name of Jesus. I give God praise. Can we go to the book of Proverbs 28 verse 1? And then I'll be able to speak about it a bit. Hallelujah. Amen. Thank you, Jesus. Amen. The wicked flee when no man pursueth, but the righteous are as bold as a lion. Amen. The righteous are bold. God is able to equate the righteous to the lion. Amen. The characteristic of the righteous is a lion, which means it's bold. And let me give you a few characteristics of the lion. That's very interesting. Number one, lions are forward moving. In other words, lions don't retreat. They are forward looking, they believe in moving.

0: moving forward. Let me reframe it very carefully. Amen. And can we go to the book of Proverbs chapter 30, verses 30. Proverbs 30, verse 30. The lion, number one, is forward looking. A lion which is strongest among beasts and turned not away from any. He doesn't, nobody intimidates a lion. This year, you can never be intimidated in the name of Jesus. Amen. May you become progressive like a lion. Amen. Lions don't look back. May God give you the strength of the lion so much that you don't look back.
1: Amen.
0: Number one. Number two, the lion is strong. Amen.
1: Amen.
0: The lion is strong. Judges chapter 14, verse 18. I'm going to explain the strength of the lion. Amen. The lion is strong. Amen. It is not easy for a lion to be defeated. He understands his territory and knows what to do at the right time. The lion is able to understand his territory so much that even before you turn, he has attacked you. Amen. The lion is strong. He's strong because he's sensitive. He's strong because he's fast. He's strong before he doesn't easily give up. Let's go to the book of Judges chapter 14, verse 18. I'm loving this. Wow. The lion is strong. And the men of the city said unto him on the seventh day before the sun went down, what is sweeter than honey and what is stronger than a lion? He said unto them, if ye had not plowed with Haifa, ye had not found out my riddle. Amen. Samson, that was operating and anointing of the Holy Ghost, met with lion and said, the lion is strong. Am I preaching? May you become strong like the lion. Amen.
1: Amen.
0: May you be able to fight to the end. May you resist every resistance against your life. Amen. The lion is strong because when he encounters resistance, he's able to overcome. The lion is strong because he is an overcomer. Amen. Oh my God, may God make you an overcomer. Amen. May the grace and the power of a lion manifest in your life. Amen. You overcome the challenges of life. Overcome the challenges of your finances. Overcome Amen. The challenges of your destiny.
1: Amen.
0: When somebody is strong, it means that he will come at every resistance and overcome. Because every progress you want, every goal in life would definitely come with a resistance. But when the strength of the lion comes upon you, you overcome. For Samson, it just took the oil for him to overcome that lion and for him to come out and see honey in the lion. He said a riddle, and in the riddle he said the lion is strong. May the grace of a warrior come upon you. The lion knows how to fight regardless. If he hadn't been anointed, an ordinary man cannot defeat a lion. Which means when the oil of gladness come upon you, God gives you mandate to the extent that even when the lion is strong, because of the oil of God upon your life, you are able to defeat every lion. Amen. I am praying for you. Receive the grace of an overcomer in the name of Jesus and receive the strength of the lion. This year, January, you overcome. February, March, April, May, June, July, August, September, October, November, December. For every challenge that confronts you throughout the year, may you overcome. And may out of the lion, may out of the challenges, may sweetness come out of your challenges and out of your pain. In Jesus' name. Somebody say the lion is strong.
1: Lion is strong.
0: I give God praise for today. What a time we are having today. Amen.
1: Amen.
0: The lion is a leader. The lion knows how to take the lead. He takes initiatives. This year you are going to take initiative. The special grace to take initiative. Sometimes you want to do something, but you don't want to. You are afraid to do it. Fear will leave you. In fact, let me put it this way. The lion is a risk taker. Can we go to the book of Genesis, 49, verse 9, quickly, and then we'll be running up. I'm loving this. The strength of the lion. Amen. Judah is the lion's whelp. From the prey, my son, thou art gone up. He stopped down. He couched as a lion and as an old lion who shall rouse him up. I love this. Amen. Judah is the lion's whelp. Listen to me very carefully. The lions know how to take initiatives. You don't have to instruct it. He knows what to do at what point in time. is the leader of the jungle. He's so powerful that he knows what to do at what point in time. He understands territories, he drives it and moves it and gets it done. I pray for you that grace will locate you in the name of the Lord Jesus. I pray that the blessings of God that make it rich and adding also will locate you. Amen.
1: Amen.
0: The lion is very hard working. He works so hard 24/7 and he works so hard to look for his prey to devour it. That is why 1 Peter 5, it says that the devil is roaming like a lion, seeking whom he may devour. The lion is a seeker. I pray for you, but this year, Matthew 7:7 did not only ask us to ask and knock, but he also asked us to be seekers. Lions are seekers. They look out for solutions to their problem. I am praying for you today, this year, there will be a solution for every problem. May God grant you the strength to look for solutions. And the lion is very knowledgeable in going about his duty. He's a seeker, but yet knowledgeable. I am praying for you that grace will locate you.
1: Amen.
0: In the mighty name of Jesus, may God make you the one that will take bold steps to do bold things and get bold results. This year, you are going to do big things. The year of big things is for you this year. In the mighty name of Jesus, the year of great grace is for you, in Jesus' name.
1: Amen.
0: I'm so blessed to be here today, and I believe that the word of God has blessed you. We've had a wonderful time. I want to round up with a sermon, and we go into the request time, but it's been good, and in the next few minutes, we are going to go into the prayer time. But I believe that the strength of Elohim has enveloped you, and we are getting ready to go into another session that is very most powerful. Remember, when you start your day with Jesus,
1: it always ends in blessings.
0: Amen. Good morning, Jesus.
1: Good morning, Lord.
0: Good morning, Lord. I love you all. It's a wonderful time to be here. Praise Jesus. Thank you all for everything. God bless you. Amen.
1: Amen.

0: Jesus told us to do unto others as you would have them do unto you. Hence I, Professor Pettibone, will now illustrate this principle by helping George.
1: Yeah, hello, Professor.
0: Seeing how busy you are working under your kitchen sink, to be helpful, I brought in your mail.
1: Yeah, thanks. Could you hand me that wrench?
0: The one with grease all over it?
1: Never mind. I'll get it.
0: Since your hands are so greasy, George, I'll help you by reading your mail for you. Well, it looks like you have junk and junk.
1: Yeah, could you turn on the water?
0: Oh, hold on. Looks like you have a letter from Pamela. Who's Pamela, George?
1: My girlfriend.
0: Who was your girlfriend?
1: What?
0: Nothing, George. The rest is junk. Well, there you have it. It is important to do unto others as you would have them do unto you, as I have so clearly illustrated. Haven't I, George?
1: Yeah, right. Thanks for reading my mail. Could you turn the water on now?
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4: Welcome to Times of Refreshing with Apostle George Ayiku, presiding apostle and general overseer of Love Community Chapel International, a church with a vision to reach out to the unreached in society with the gospel of Christ. As an evangelist, pastor, apostle, and teacher of the word, Apostle George Ayiku's passion for souls and discipleship has led to the establishment of over 100 branches of the church in Ghana and Africa, and he has written over 30 books that seek to disciple the Christian and teach him to be like Christ. Be blessed as you listen to this message by Apostle George Ayiku of Love Community Chapel International.

0: This is a continuation of last week's message. Please stay tuned.
1: So, one of the important elements of praise is joy.
2: And I'm coming.
1: So don't worry. I'm laying the foundation for today. The Lord will help us to continue. Amen.
2: Amen.
1: Come on, say joy.
2: Joy.
1: So Isaiah says that God will give us what? The oil of joy for mourning. Hebrews 1 verse 19. Hebrews 1:19. Something similar there. Hebrews 1:19. Be with me. Hebrews 1:19. And it says what? You have loved.

0: that shows that when you have the oil of joy or gladness, it distinguishes you. It elevates you above other friends. Now, sometimes you see that all of you receive the same salary. But it's that you, because you are praising God, you look much better, healthier, happier, you know, than the person who is not praising God.
1: Yes.
0: And they will envy you. They think you are earning more, but it's not the same. There's something different about you. That's all. Anointing for gladness. And it distinguishes you completely. Are you hearing me?
1: Yes.
0: So gladness is also a function of the Holy Spirit. Are you with me? As you put on the garment of praise, it draws anointing. Amen. And you start becoming glad. So, listen, you can never have the Holy Ghost and not become joyful and glad. Please take note. You can never have the Holy Ghost and not be joyful and be glad. Amen.
1: Amen.
0: So, we are laying foundation. Listen, every prayer session must be accompanied by joy and gladness, by force. It is a protocol. It's a protocol. Okay, let's start. Psalm 100, verse 1 and verse 2. Quickly. Make a joyful shout to the Lord, all ye lands. He didn't say make a shout. No. Give me Kojovia, King James, KJV. Everybody go. Make what?
1: A joyful noise.
0: Adjective. Have you seen? A joyful noise unto the Lord. So don't just make noise. Hey, no. There must be joy in the noise. I will learn something. There must be joy in the noise.
1: And
0: look at verse 2. Everybody go. Serve the Lord with what?
1: But
0: in our service to God, must be accompanied by gladness. Be glad you are coming to church. Be glad you are cleaning the house of God. Be glad you are singing. Everything called service must be accompanied by gladness. Not murmuring. Not complaining. Are we here, church? Don't complain for doing things in the church. Then stop. Oh, yes, then stop. God can raise more people to do that. One day, Elijah said, Lord, kill me. I'm tired. I'm not the only prophet of my fathers. And God said, hey, go and anoint Elisha in your place. go. Nobody can be indispensable in the church. Nobody. God can dispense with you and choose another person. You can't be always be. No.
1: God,
0: you know what Elijah said? He said, I'm the holy prophet. And they are killing the prophet, the only one who left. What did God tell Elijah? No. There are seven people, prophets, who have been bowed their knees to bow. That's what God told Elijah.
1: So
0: don't think you are the only Oga in town. No. You can't be the only apostle, the only prophet, the only evangelist, the only teacher, the only pastor, the best. No. Nobody can be. God has people you haven't seen yet.
1: There are people
0: God has hidden. And God is releasing them one by one.
1: Yes.
0: I never heard of this pastor called Ezi. I never heard of him until 2 years ago. Yes. He came up just 2 years ago. Then God released him. In Nigeria, I never heard of him. God has hidden prophets and apostles working underground. And he will release it. So everybody is dispensable. From me, to my associates, to worship leaders, to musicians, to drummers, to keyboardists. God can dispose you. Sakaya kata. Hey, moko takota, brando prandai. I'm teaching, and God is saying.

0: he can do it through the tongue that's speaking. The tongue says that God says that he will dispose people, dispense of them to raise a new generation who will do the work and push the work. Look, it's an opportunity to serve God. It's an opportunity. Don't boast with who you are. It's a privilege that we are serving God. God can clear you and bring for someone else.
1: Yeah,
0: I'm telling you that. Amen.
1: Amen.
0: Please, are you with me? Yes. You are blessed. Go clap for clap, clap for the joy. Now, listen, let me give you an advice.
1: See,
0: let us have joy in receiving God's word. When we are preaching, let there be joy in the preaching. You want scripture to prove that? Acts 2. Verse 41. Acts 2, 41. Everybody go. Then they that what?
1: Gladly.
0: They that what?
1: Gladly receive.
0: Where what? Baptism was a function of what? Gladness in receiving the word. So don't look at me like somebody who is strange. You have to open your lips and mouth and laugh. And clap to the Lord in gladness. Don't you preaching, be glad. Don't be quiet. If you are doing, do it better right now. You know, I'm training you because what we do is spiritual. We don't say KNK at the pulpit. We don't say Akpen and Eba. No, no. Yeah, we preach the word of God. It is spiritual. So I must show you the spiritual dimensions. The spiritual atmosphere we need. Because we need to create an atmosphere. So God's presence can be here. Listen, what God wants is his presence to be here. That's all he wants. That's all that God wants.
1: Yeah,
0: you must create that presence. You know, if you want demonic presence, you get it. If you want satanic presence, you get it. Play songs of the world and demons will be present. They will just be around. Anytime you start playing worldly songs, the devil is just coming strongly. Anytime you play worldly songs, it's a recipe for demonic operations. I'm telling you, I'm teaching you some deep things. Get it? I have to train you about spiritual things. It is the atmosphere we create that causes God to move through us. That's why we worship God before we start doing anything. When God smells worship, he comes there. When we praise God, he comes there. God dwells in the praise of Israel. So when we praise, he comes. Are you here? So when we come to church and we are preaching God's word, open your eyes, open your ears, and be glad to receiving God's word. Be glad. Everybody, let's go. Then they that gladly what? Receive his word. Were what?
1: Baptized.
0: Or, in other words, were healed.
1: We're
0: prospered. We're blessed. In their case, it's a baptism they needed. In this case, they baptize, so they baptize. But in other cases, it will be healing. It will be prosperity. It will be something else. A word that will change your, that will be the game changer of your life.
1: Yes.
0: But it counts when you are glad in receiving the word of God. If you are glad, clap for Jesus Christ, Father. If you are glad. Let's see your teeth. You clap. As I train you, when we're born, we live in the flesh for several years. So we have allowed the flesh to dominate our spirits. Now you are born again, and your flesh is creating things in your spirit. There must be a reverse. It's hard work to reverse it. It starts renewing your mind. Hallelujah.
1: Praise
0: them. So those who gladly received the word,
1: what
0: they wanted, they got it. Baptism, they got baptized. In your care, it will be healing. So as you receive God's word, and you clap your hands, you see, there was a press in the preaching. As you are preaching, we are praising God. Oh, you are clapping, clapping to the pastor. Oh.
1: Listen,
0: let me correct you. We don't clap to the preacher for the preacher. It's wrong.
1: The
0: preacher is like post office. Ah, if I give you a letter to post for, is it for you? You clap for me. No, you clap for the person who sent the letter. So when we are preaching, and you are glad, and you want to clap, you don't clap to the one who is preaching. No, you clap to the one who sent the preacher. I don't know how to preach without making creating humor. I don't know how to do that. Because Jesus Christ was a humorous person. Jesus Christ, he was a humorous person. So I can't preach any message without laughing and creating humor. Because the humor heals. It also heals.
1: So
0: when the singers sing, they don't clap for the singers. They only convey a message from God through their only channels. So clap for the Lord. Are we here? But when you are preaching, the word hits you, clap. Clap for God. Clap for God. Don't you clap for presidents when they are giving speech? So in the church, we must learn the habit of receiving God's word with gladness. And then after the gladness, you show it, you express gladness. Gladness is not kept within, it's expressed. Hallelujah.
1: Praise the Lord.
0: Please give the Lord a clap. It is a clap.
1: A clap.
0: Amen.
1: Amen.
0: Now, I want to end up on this note because of time. Time is almost up, okay? Yeah, it's interesting, but hallelujah.
1: Praise the Lord.
0: Amen.
1: Amen.
0: Okay. Psalm 20, verse 5. How many of you are saved? Are you saved? Are you sure you are saved? Okay, see what you must be joyful for. Everybody go. We will rejoice in thy salvation. Are you there? Give me a New King James Version. Go. We will rejoice. No. This is, give me Kojovia. It's also a nice one. Everybody go. We will rejoice in thy salvation. In the name of our God, we will set up banners. The Lord fulfill all thy
1: petitions.
0: So our joy must connect to our salvation. So when we come to church, your first level of joy is that you are saved. Not because you got a brand new shoe. No.
1: So
0: some people get brand new shoes. Eh?
1: But
0: it's time for praise. Praise the Lord, he will look at the shoes more. Or a brand new dress.
1: And
0: the dress is that since looking at dress.
1: And they all say,
0: your best level of joy is about your salvation. Keep God clap off you now. And show it. Hallelujah. Are you joyful tonight? There's no praise. Effective praise without joy. Listen. Every effective praise is always accompanied by joy. Okay. Psalm 51. David prayed a prayer, okay?
1: David,
0: let's look at Psalm 51, verse 10, 11, quickly. Create in me a clean heart, O God, and renew a right spirit within me. Verse 11. Cast me not away from your presence and take the right spirit. Verse 11, verse 12. Everybody go. Restore unto me what?
1: The joy of salvation.
0: The joy of what?
1: Salvation.
0: And uphold me with thy. So there's a joy of our salvation. That is what must drive you to praise the Lord. I thank God I'm saved. I'm thank God I've escaped hell. It's a joy of salvation.
2: And
0: when you sin against God, that joy goes away.
2: Yes.
0: When you start backsliding, the joy of salvation, you lose it. You lose it. You start. And everything you do in church is no more joyful. Everything become boring. Then it creates tension between people. See, two people are now quarreling. Then the church is becoming boring for you. They want to stay at home now. But when you come to church, you're going to meet people you don't like. And listen carefully, Satan's strategy is to separate people from God. His major strategy is to isolate people from God. Why am I saying so? Adam and Eve.
2: He
0: separated them from God. That is called spiritual death. And that ministry hasn't stopped. If Satan wants to destroy you, the first thing he will try to do is to isolate you from God and from believers and from church. Thank you, Jesus. It's dangerous. Satan can use anybody in the church to isolate you.
2: Yes. Anybody,
0: maybe an uncontrolled lip or tongue. Say something and then you're angry. Oh. Listen, it is not him. It's Satan. Peter tell Jesus? Don't go and die. Don't go and die. Don't go and die. You can't go and die. Messiah, you can't go and die. What did Jesus tell him? Get behind me. He called Peter Satan. Is that not
2: true?
0: It wasn't Peter, it was Satan influencing Peter to say some things against Jesus Christ. So some members can be Satan. Satan incarnated. And influence their minds and their tongues to say something weird so that you will be angry and lead the church. I'm telling you. Amen.
2: Amen.
0: Hallelujah. So be praise joyful God. Your salvation. You don't have money, but be joyful in your salvation. You can't have all the world, okay? But be joyful in your salvation. You may not have a car, but the joy of your salvation, don't lose it. Don't lose your joy. David said, restore to me. A whole king, David, lost the joy. Say, Lord, please, I beg you, restore to me. My joy. I'm saved. The joy that I'm saved. Let it come back. Jesus is Lord.
2: Amen.
0: Okay. Now, you know something? I'll continue next week. But there's something I read, which is part of the foundation I'm laying. Do you know that when God made the world, the foundations of the world were created with joy. I realized that God, when the world was being made, joy was present. There was praise. There was praise. And God, when God was creating the world, let there be light. And there was joy. There were angels praising God. They were part of creation. Let me give you this one shortly, and next time I'll explain more. Go to Job. Oh, powerful word.
2: Amen.
0: Powerful word.
2: Amen.
0: Job 38. Verse 4 to verse 7, quickly. Job 38, verse 4. Where you, now, Job and God were having a conversation. Job wasn't happy with God. Why am I going through these problems? This affliction. He was accusing God. He was saying certain things. Okay, give me verse 1. And hear what God told Job, verse 1. The Lord answered Job out of the whirlwind and said, Who is this who darkens counsel by words without knowledge? Verse 3. Now prepare yourself like a man. I want to address you as a man. You too. I'll question you, Job. All the things you are saying, listen. You answer me. God came and was trying to confront Job right now. Now verse 4. Where were you when I laid the foundations of the earth? Tell
2: me.
0: If you have understanding. Verse 5. Who determined its measurements? Surely you will know. You will know. Who stretched the line upon it? To what were its foundations? Foundations of the earth. When you're building a house, do you build foundation? You put concrete there. You put iron rods there. The same God put iron rods there. To what were its foundations fastened? The earth is going round.
2: But
0: it has a foundation though. Which we don't see. God holds the earth in his hand. The hand of God is a foundation of the earth. Or who laid his cornerstone?
2: Listen.
0: When the morning stars sang together, and all the sons of God shouted for joy. It means when God was making the earth, he had already created angels. Amen.
2: Amen.
0: Before he bade the earth.
2: And son,
0: when the earth was being laid, the angels were singing. They were praising God. They were joyful. They were jumping. God said, let there be light. And they were happy. They were jumping. Until God finished. It means that joy must be the foundation of everything we do in the world.
2: Joy.
0: Everything you do in the world. Because the world was made by joy. Joy is creative. Joy creates. If you like, when things are going bad, and nothing you can do,
2: shall
0: you close your door, close your windows, start dancing, start praising.
2: Hallelujah.
0: You are alone.
2: Hallelujah.
0: You are creating the world. A world is coming to your life. Are you with me? Joy is very powerful. Joy is creative. When you are joyful, the angels are reminded. It reminds them of creation. And they come to join you to create what you want God to do for you. Stand on your feet right now. Clap for the Lord.
2: Hallelujah.
0: Don't miss Sunday.
2: Sorry.
0: Jesus will say, thank you, Lord. Just clap. Just clap.
2: Just clap.
0: Oh, clap with the joy. Clap with the joy. I want to see your face laugh, smiling with joy. Let joy flood your heart and your face. Come on, try.
2: Now,
0: listen to me. Now, the church must change.
2: Some of us,
0: the world has beaten us so much. Our faces are squeezed. So it has made our facial structures to squeeze. So it has taken certain fixture. You know, fixture. But you can break the fixture. Start laughing small. Start smiling small. And that iron fixture holding your, they will break loose. Come on, give God a clap of laughter. Hallelujah.
2: Hallelujah.
0: Hey. Today our prayer is clapping and laughing.
2: Keep on.
0: Be joyful.
2: I give
0: you 5 minutes to clap and be laughing. And we take communion. Keep on doing that. Something is changing your life. Something is being created in your life. Keep on doing that. Something is happening. Yes, keep on. Don't stop it. Something is happening. You are creating something new. Something's happening to you. Oh, yes, Lord, something's happening. Yes, joy can create a new world. A new world is coming your way. A new life is coming your way. The joy of the Lord is coming. Restore to me the joy by salvation. Be joyful in the house of the Lord. I was glad when they said to me. Let us go to the house of the Lord. David says so. Clap, clap, clap, clap. Hallelujah. In Jesus' precious name.
2: Amen.
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8: Amen. What a glorious morning to be alive. Alive and kicking and glorifying God in all ways. I bring you greetings and felicitations from the presence of God. And I believe that this morning will be a good morning to bring you the word of God. That from the word you would hear this morning from the presence of God, it will change your life, to renew your mind, to bring you longevity, bring you wisdom, and help you to escape calamity and trouble and every influence of darkness. I believe God. Let us pray. Do good, O God, to those who do good. And to those who are upright in heart, Father, you have given us a promise that for those whose hearts are turned towards you, your mercy over them will not fail. For our eyes look up to the Lord until he has mercy upon the righteous. I bless every man who has heard me, and I bless every man who will hear me this morning, that the word of the Lord would do you good, change the course of your life, and bring you new revelation for a greater future. In Jesus' name, amen. I'm still teaching on the attitude of thankfulness. And now we are addressing the issue of a heart of gratitude. A heart of gratitude. And I've tried to make it clear that this is a subject that could create far more problems than you can handle. That there are many people who look at it and think it's a flimsy issue. Nipe bebre owa. Eni soa ye di bo brane nya dia eto wa asu. Nanchrechre bebwa apawun tumam wamunu se. Se yadi oututun formwa. E mi ame bibet me ahao. Ti u tie mi a tie mi a supem. Ubinka amen. Yesterday I warned of saying from Zechariah chapter 4, verse 10, that we should not despise the days of small beginnings. A ti ye me refri. Na me ye yen free. Bebia o nyami mobrunu. E fa yen free. Gratitude. And I said, someone had described an atheist as a person who sometimes feels gratitude but has absolutely no one to thank for it. Obi Achiro said, "Anye ni nia onyi nyamindi onyi se nyame wo ho no oyo bi edru me bia onya anka obekire nani so but onyo bia odi be ma no isan so onyi ni se nyame wo ho nyame mo aye se yente sa obi nka amen. We can now go to Psalm 66 verse 13 to 16. Let God bless the reading of his word. Amen. Psalm 66 verse 13. I go into your house with burnt offerings. I will pay you my vows with my lips have uttered. And my mouth has spoken when I was in trouble. Note that, when I was in trouble. I will offer you burnt sacrifices of fat animals with the sweet aroma of rams. I will offer bulls with goats. Verse 16. Come and hear, all you who fear God, and I will declare what he has done for my soul. David Nekan, Yensi Subio, Psalm 66, verse 13 to 16. I will go into your house. Na meko ufie. What sorry them? With burnt offerings. Mid my forebo. And I will pay you my vows. Mid me boshe. With my lips which I've uttered. Eboa medema no share. Ma base mi bidiso. I will offer you burnt sacrifice of fat animals. Mekumu mwa edi adawasi. Eme wun pam pine abwe ura heaven. Come and hear. Amaya mayo mumreme tie mwa musure rade. I will declare what he has done for my soul. Na me pe mwaka di unyami aya mame. Unyami inshre David. Ubinka amen. Can we compare Psalm 66, 13 to 16? Which speaks of David going to the house with burnt offerings? Can we? Wow. Now that you are blessed, you are running away from God. You just discovered that pastors like money and that tithe is in the Old Testament. Really? And now onyame aboa ma wanya wo ho. Wo kan sika ma de achi waso daswi. And wo hunu say say asofo pesika. Afren wo hunu say say tithe e wa pam dadam. Wo yo nyani de wa hu. And na sika ba yi na wa hu. Wani abie te e bo hunu say say pastors. E wo gan ne nyinara ne afana nyina pesika. The same to sudu ewa pamuda dem. Afe ni nyamiye yi achire mo, mo. Psalm 66, verse 14, also speaks of David honoring the vow he has made when he was in trouble. David ninyum, ediosensia, enchichabu dunai. Eka David said ye, ni bosha o boy ye, ewa anwichirim o diso. Oniaba uniaba ema utiye mini uobika. Impu nimpu, mini uobika. Goodness, so much to talk about. You remember the vow you made to God in your crisis. Wokai. Where would you name me busao? Wohao to ye. Bosha wushu erad. Wokai. In the accident when you applied, when you nearly died. Akwenshia ke say, emwe wo nyami you frim. Wokai. When you applied for the job. Ejwe ni kroma wuchro ye. Eme nyami pa wuma wejuman. Do you remember? Are you grateful? When you needed a baby and a husband. Sure, we should the sumwa, we pay ba, we pay kunu, and we chow hag, and we soon the house off, and also we refi. Today, you are living a life of excuses. And now we see say, what you know, we say, so for frewa, what's the wrong number? David said in Psalm 66, verse 14, my lips uttered a vow when I was in trouble. I said, my watcher told me, but the man no, please, please. Honor your vow to God. Do washes. You have heard me say many times, I married 9 years before I had a son. Married from 1981 to 89 before God graciously gave me a son by his grace. I didn't have money. I wasn't blessed as God has blessed me today by his grace. All the vow I could make to God was that God, if you give me a son, which is what I was looking for, I'll call him Emmanuel. That was all my vow. That was all my vow. Erade, and friend crown me muye. Me pe ba bema. Woman bema. Me friend Emmanuel. Miniska. Me bosha anono. Me di me bosha so. Na mi ma abuan sam tiasye se. So ye mistake. 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Please honor your vow to God. And so finally, in Psalm 66, verse 16, he said, come and hear, all you who fear God, and I will declare what God has done for my soul. Meka dabaha kataya. Sheni ye. Shewunya misumu ye. David and woman chichem, edu, or her 66, edu sensia, and chichemu dunsia, or sisay, come and hear, obiara mumra, mumra metie mua musure urade. And I will declare what he has done for my soul. The media dance here, akadio nyamia yama mekra. David nekae. Praise is a response to the creatures of God. And I say, ayo nyame abodi awabo edi yina ye. It is an expression of gratefulness as we read in Psalm 66, verse 3. Unyami ye bibi mawe biye wanoka. Yes, but yes, God knows my heart, but God say, open your mouth and declare it. That's what Psalm 66 tells us in verse 16. David declared it open. Come openly and declare it. Can I share some secrets with you, my dear listener? Pride kills the spirit of gratitude. Pride. Ahumaso. 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Some people, unlike David, have this attitude. I went to school myself. I read my books. I stayed late and burned the midnight oil. I passed the interview all by myself. Blah, blah, blah, blah, blah. Yes. This is the spirit of nobody gave me anything. This is what gets us into trouble with God. Bra bra bra bra bra obi besie. Yes. 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When wobi wobi asim wobi amuano da. James chapter 1 verse 17. Every good and every perfect gift comes from God. Mumienke amen. Adipa nyina refriye rade. Oba de. Romans 11 36. For of him and through him, and to him are all things, to whom be glory forever. For of him and through him, and amneso, and amnimu, and adie nyinara edimu. Umiyamfai shiranke urade, enye nimunyam. For of him and through him, and to him are all things, to whom be glory forever. Amen. Amen. Amen. So take note. Romans 11, 36, James 1, 17, and Ephesians chapter 5, verse 19. In his testimony before Governor Felix, in Acts chapter 24, verse 3, Apostle Paul spoke about showing gratitude in every way and everywhere. What kind of Acts chapter 24, verse 3? Paul, the Adansie, said, your children, Niso, ewa adie nyinarem, ni abri nyinara. Isn't that amazing, my dear friend? Are you an incurable grumbler? Your friend, Bibi, incurable grumbler. Obia, neni so Bibia ra wasasi so. Debia ro winwi. Winwi a enu eni anuedru. Incurable grumbler. Can I ask you to read what David said in Psalm 77, verse 2? In the day of my trouble, I sought the Lord. My hand was stretched out. In the night without season. Da me how by radianim na na jusum na mint min na my soul refused to be comforted. Me kra ebo anyo. I remembered God and was troubled. I complained and my spirit was overwhelmed. We obi akuma nto yemu a untime nada pa. Sana David eka. Psalm 77 verse 2 and 3. He says complaining causes depression when overwhelms our spirit. So you obi a bibiara so wani. Na wunwinwi. Ebe sha wo so madam po untime na. Hwe, onyame asem na ehu. Bibiara wo. The word of God is medicine. Look at it. This will take away your high blood pressure. This will take away your sugar diabetes. This will take away your insomnia. Oda wona enyama e sha oso. 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E sha se di onyame aya ma na okuma na weyam. Na anya wo de akra wo pesa wo gie. Eno so ase ene san. 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Obinka amen. I'm teaching on the attitude of thankfulness. And now looking at the place of gratitude in our walk with God and men. Praise the Lord. At this point, let's wrap up on gratitude with something interesting from the book of Malachi. Mommy and call Malachi. Mama e chatwo ewa pam dadem. E adiemu. Se un suro bibi o nyami asemwa. Malachi. Malachi chapter 1. What does it say? You see, for most church folks, the mention of Malachi sends shivers down their spine. I sorry for baby, I will buy Malachi pe, no matter you them. One who put che. Pastor, Ebe can see them. One who know, tight, Debbie, men yane, trawa, then you're tight as them. And your offering, I may beckon us into my command to you.
9: 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We hope you've been blessed. 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Make a date with us tomorrow, same time, for the continuation of this message. 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
3: Welcome to the Babylon Radio program. Today's reading is from Acts chapter 5, from verse 29 to Acts chapter 6, from verse 1 to 15, reading from the NIV version. Peter and the other apostles replied, "We must obey God rather than human beings. The God of our ancestors raised Jesus from the dead, whom you killed by hanging him on a cross. God exalted him to his own right hand as Prince and Savior, that he might bring Israel to repentance and forgive their sins. We are witnesses of these things, and so is the Holy Spirit, whom God has given to those who obey him." When they heard this, they were furious and wanted to put them to death. But a Pharisee named Gamaliel, a teacher of the law who was honored by all the people, stood up in the Sanhedrin and ordered that the men be put outside for a while. Then he addressed the Sanhedrin, "Men of Israel, consider carefully what you intend to do to these men. Some time ago, Thaddeus appeared, claiming to be somebody. About 400 men rallied to him. He was killed. All his followers were dispersed, and it all came to nothing. After him, Judas the Galilean appeared in the days of the census and led a band of people in revolt. He too was killed, and all his followers were scattered. Therefore, in the present case, I advise you, leave these men alone. Let them go. For if their purpose or activity is of human origin, it will fail. But if it is from God, you will not be able to stop these men. You will only find yourselves fighting against God." His speech persuaded them. They called the apostles in and had them flogged. Then they ordered them not to speak in the name of Jesus and let them go. The apostles left the Sanhedrin, rejoicing because they had been counted worthy of suffering disgrace for the name. Day after day in the temple courts and from house to house, they never stopped teaching and proclaiming the good news that Jesus is the Messiah. Acts chapter 6, NIV version. In those days when the number of

0: proposal pleased the whole group. They chose Stephen, a man full of faith and of the Holy Spirit, also Philip, Prochorus, Nicanor, Timon, Parmenas, and Nicholas from Antioch, a convert to Judaism. They presented these men to the apostles, who prayed and laid their hands on them. So the word of God spread. The number of disciples in Jerusalem increased rapidly, and a large number of priests became obedient to the faith. Now Stephen, a man full of God's grace and power, performed great wonders and signs among the people. Opposition arose, however, from members of the synagogue of the freedmen, as it was called, Jews of Cyrene and Alexandria, as well as the provinces of Cilicia and Asia, who began to argue with Stephen. But they could not stand up against the wisdom the Spirit gave him as he spoke. Then they secretly persuaded some men to say, "We have heard Stephen speak blasphemous words against Moses and against God." So they stirred up the people and the elders and the teachers of the law. They seized Stephen and brought him before the Sanhedrin. They produced false witnesses who testified, "This fellow never stops speaking against this holy place and against the law. We have heard him say that this Jesus of Nazareth will destroy this place and change the customs Moses handed down to us." All who were sitting in the Sanhedrin looked intently at Stephen, and they saw that his face was like the face of an angel. Thanks for listening to Bible on Radio. God bless you.
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0: This September, we're taking Ghana's most daring singles to the top of Afanjato, the highest peak in Ghana, and all the way down to Tagwa Falls. Sweat a little, laugh a lot, maybe lock eyes with someone special on the trail. That's the plan. 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
2: Today's devotional is titled, The Key to Overcoming the Deadly Pattern. Ephesians 6 verse 11. Put on the whole armor of God that you may be able to stand against the wiles of the devil. The devil has a deadly pattern of doubt and deception that he uses to deceive and to entice Christians into sinning and falling into his trap. You don't have to fall into the devil's trap. There is a way out. So what do we do? When you start having doubts about whether your action is right or wrong, that should throw up a red flag. Step back, think about it, and pray about it. God is not the author of confusion and doubts. The devil is. If you allow the doubts to fester, he will have the foothold to deceive you. Use the word to fight those doubts. If you struggle with pornography, stay away from the bookstores, websites, and movies with such content. If you have a problem with immorality, don't put yourself in situations that will breed temptation. You cannot outwit Satan. Once he creates a doubt in your mind about whether you should engage in an act or not, the bait hooks you, and it is hard at that point to break loose. Don't think you are too spiritual to fall. The scripture says, Wherefore, let him that thinks he stands take heed lest he fall. 1 Corinthians 10 verse 12. Take heed of the devil's deadly pattern and rely on the word of God and the Holy Spirit to overcome him.
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3: Right here, Accra's biggest motivational breakfast, live on Sunny 88.7. 7 minutes. In 7 minutes, we're hitting 7 a.m. this morning, and we're all still here. I mean, we've made it through January, February, March, April, and we're standing here today, 24th of August, 2026. Think about it. I mean, as humanity, we've come so far. We've continued to discover, to create, to build, to learn, to heal, to connect, to find new ways to make life easier. But perhaps our greatest achievement isn't all about what, you know, we've built. Sometimes it's who we have become along the way. Personally, I have become more patient, more resilient. I am more grateful, more compassionate, stronger than I thought I can ever be. And I'm always grateful to God. I don't know about you. So this morning, before we ask God for the next milestone in our lives, I want us to say thank you. Thank you, God, for what you've done. Thank you for what you have carried us through. Thank you for what we can see and what we can see. And for the countless things you did that we will never know. August 24th is not just another day on this calendar. Beloved, it's a reminder. It's a little reminder that we've come a long way, and that by the grace of God, we are still going where He is taking us. I am super excited that you are here with us on the I Am Drive. Sunny 88.7. News is up at 7 a.m., 7:15. It's Food Gist is brought to you by the Foodstuff Home People, 7:30 and Power 11 with Yawa Hanson Kwao. Quarter to 8 is Lifeline, Reverend E.S.M. Markway, Living Streams International. It's a Monday. We've got our calendar full. We've got interviews coming up. Good music. And of course, you can join us anytime throughout the show on 0540-130684. If you're celebrating a birthday, you're celebrating a milestone, a new baby, a new job, you're celebrating a prayer answered, we are more than excited to share in your joy this morning. So remember to join us, 0540-130684. Our God is good. Sometimes I just say, you know what, that's my God, and He's come through again for me. On behalf of all of us here, Sunny 88.7, the I Am Drive, our technical team, our social media team, it's good morning! Yep. And our day has officially begun right here, Accra's biggest motivational breakfast.

0: Good morning, welcome to the news at 7. My name is Cyril Kem. In the news this morning, GRIDCO has reiterated September 12, 2026 as the deadline for all persons and businesses encroaching on power transmission line corridors to vacate. The company says unauthorized structures and activities will be removed after the deadline in collaboration with relevant authorities. GRIDCO has also confirmed that power supply has been restored following the replacement of a damaged tower on the Tema Achimota 161 kV line, which was hit by a tanker and caused outages in parts of Greater Accra. Adamu's Resources has welcomed a 12-month government-backed plan to revive its mine, describing it as a major step toward restoring operations. The company, the Ministry of Lands and Natural Resources, and the Minerals Commission will jointly develop the turnaround plan. A 6-member management team will oversee the process, with the roadmap expected to reach the presidency within 2 weeks. Now, the Methodist Church Ghana has ordained 83 new ministers into the ordained ministry. The ordination took place simultaneously at 3 societies in the Tema Diocese as part of the church's 52nd conference. Presiding Bishop Most Reverend Johnson Asamoah-Gedu urged the ministers to see ministry as a divine calling to service, sustained by God's grace, humility, and dedication. The Ministry of Foreign Affairs has handed over decommissioned passport processing equipment worth 539,574 Ghana cedis to the Ghana Refugee Board. The equipment includes passport printers, lamination machines, cameras, and other biometric devices. The items, no longer needed after Ghana's transition to chip-embedded passports, will help the Refugee Board produce secure identification documents for asylum seekers and refugees. And finally, in international news, Pope Leo has called for urgent international action to help contain a growing Ebola outbreak in the Democratic Republic of Congo. The outbreak has reportedly killed more than 2,500 people, with infections and deaths rising rapidly. Speaking during his weekly Sunday prayer, the Pope urged the international community to work with local communities on prevention efforts to save lives. And that does it for news this morning. My name is Cyril Kem. Do enjoy the rest of your day.
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0: And that's Tyrion right here, Sunny 88.7 FM with He, You Will Make It. It brings us to just about time to go for Food Gist. And you see, people who helps us to come your way with Food Gist, they're called the Food Stuff Home, all right? Now, as you listen this morning, they are such an amazing people. 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And so what they do is they're going to take care of it for you. Your meat, your fish, your tubers, your plantain, your fruits, your vegetables, your groceries. 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I need you to give them a call this morning, 0202-206-121. That is 0202-206-121. 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Or go and check them out right now. 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
2: And we've done 22 minutes after 7 this morning on the I Am Drive. That was Jesus. Good old one from Elder Mreku. Redone again. This time with Soul Winners. It's beautiful. It's beautiful. I hope you did enjoy it. And hey, it's good to be back right here on the I Am Drive. This beautiful Monday. You know, I do hear a lot of our listeners say, is it what Im Drive or whatever? I think in the past 2 weeks, I've heard about twice. So is that I Am Drive, inspirational morning drive. But, you know, I mean, just the way sometimes we say it, I'm sure it sounds some ways, because one of our listeners was asking me, is it M Drive or what is it? It's the I Am Drive, 24 after 7 right here, Accra's biggest motivational breakfast. And big, big attention to all of you. Today is the day for the Kiddie Eye Care Day. That's right. Today is the day you ensure your child's vision is crystal clear and ready for the new school year. All right. 24th, this Monday, all the way to Friday, 28th of August. This morning, 8 a.m. sharp. It's starting all the way to 5 p.m. today. So the whole week, you can join us here at Sunny FM. 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Reach out to your preferred travel agent. At SAA, we say Sawubona. We see you. 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Again, it's 0256-040-791. Give them a call today. The good thing is your power or your solar system from Sine Theta will be insured by Star Assurance against theft, fire, natural disasters. I mean, this is complete peace of mind. So give them a call this morning. And before we go for empowered living, you've got some cash, B. This money will stay with you for the next 3 months, maybe the next 6 months, better still, maybe the whole year. Listen, don't let that money sit down just like that in your account. Okay? I'm begging you. Don't let that money, that 5,000, that 10,000, that 50,000, that 100,000, that 1 million CDs that will sit down for months and months before you use it for the project. I'm going to give you a number to call. He's called Mr. Bunny at Bayport. Tell him, I listened to Ajuman this morning and he said, I should call you about this money I've got sitting down somewhere. Simple as that, all right? Call Mr. Bunny on this number, 0245-153-283. That is 0245-153-283 or 0263-007-922. Again, it's 0263-007-922. 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And for a million, you're earning up to 142,500 Ghana cedis as interest. Why will you leave your money to sit in your bank account when it can work for you? Call Bayport today. Especially talk to Mr. Bonnie, 0241, that is 0245-153-283. Super morning to all of you right here on the I Am Drum. Time for us to go for Empower Living with Yawa Hansen Kwao. You see, on Friday, one of our listeners, she says she's actually not a listener. She called me and my whole day was messed up. I was happy, but she called me with this. I'm going to share this story with you when I return from Empower Living. So please don't go away. Don't go away. I've got this story from one of our listeners. I don't even know if I should call her a listener, but she gave me a call and I think I have to share it with you right after Empowered Living.
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3: Hello, friend. Have you ever caught yourself making yourself small? You had something to say, but you kept quiet. You knew the answer to a question, but you waited for someone else to speak. You were excited about something you had accomplished, but you downplayed it because you did not want to sound proud, too known, too much. Or perhaps someone said to you, you're too ambitious, too opinionated, too intense, too confident. You want too much. And if you hear that often, you can start editing yourself before anyone even asks you to.

0: Your capacity to organize, build, teach, create, solve problems, or see possibilities beyond other people's imagination. God gave different gifts to different people. Now, that doesn't mean everything about us should remain unchecked. Because the truth is, confidence can become arrogance, boldness can become insensitivity, and excellence can quickly turn into perfectionism. So we all need maturity. But maturity is not the same thing as shrinking. There's a difference between allowing God to refine your gift and allowing people to make you ashamed of it. Let's think about David. When he arrived at the battlefield and began asking questions about Goliath, his own brothers became irritated with him. But David did not allow somebody else's irritation to make him abandon what was stirring inside his heart. And eventually, the very thing that seemed audacious was exactly what was needed in that moment. So perhaps you've spent too much of your time asking, how can I make myself easier for everyone to handle? Perhaps you should try asking some different questions. God, how do you want me to use what you've given me? Not how can I become smaller, but how can I become wiser? How can I use my gifts to serve? Develop your gifts. Discipline yourself. Submit yourself to God. And don't bury your gifts simply because someone has made you feel as if you're way too much. Until next time, my friend, may God help you to live empowered.
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3: 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And talking about Sunny GH, one of the stories I read over the weekend was raising godly children in a digital age, you know, screen time guide. 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When you get there, you're just going to love it. The stories, you don't miss anything that passed through this show, all right? 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You find them there as well on SunnyGH.com. Such a beautiful place for you to go to. And I remember I told you, I share a story with you. I was going to share this story with Jenny on Friday, but I couldn't. I think for some reasons, I don't know, by the time we signed in and all. But I had come in at dawn. And that dawn on Friday, I was a broken man. I came to work very broken. I'd woken up, and I think I've told all of you guys, I don't have a car lately. And it's been a while, actually. And I was very frustrated that morning trying to find a car to work. So I hopped on an Okada, and I got to the main junction. I picked a Trotsky, actually, before I got to 37, and I picked an Uber to work. And all through the journey, I feel very bad. I was self-pitying myself, and I was like, God, what's going on? I mean, is this... It was a whole lot for me on Friday. So I came home very sad. I came to work very moody and all of that. But I got to work very early. It was around 5:15 when I got here. And the guys were, hey, because usually I come in around 5:30. So it was a bit early. And I'm sitting down here, and our technician picked a call and said, Ajima, the

doesn't want to talk to you. This is Dawn. And so I'm like, you know what? Like, I was just signaling that I'm not available. Let me be honest. And he said, I think it's urgent. So I picked up the call. And he said, is that Ajiman? And I said, yes. And there was a woman. And she said, my son was one of you. I mean, one of your listeners. It sounded like a cult B we are in. And, you know, the son was one of us, you know. And I'm like, okay. And it's like, oh, he really loved you. That's why I was calling to find you. And I'm like, and it sounded past tense. You know, he loved a lot of the songs you play, blah, blah, blah. And a particular song. And she mentioned a song I really love to play here. I'm going to play that song this morning. And I said, so can I talk to him? And I thought it was a little boy. And she said, she's not here. He's going to be with the Lord. I said, oh, I'm so sorry. And she said, she was like, he never got to be even 18. I think he was 16, 17 years, and he had gotten this issue, I think whether it look a leukemia or a cancer in the blood. And he had battled for so long. Therapies, chemo things. I don't know what goes on with those conditions. And looks like this young boy had battled for so long. But she said, there's one thing. He always was listening to Sunny. And I asked of you because he mentioned your name. And there's a song you played that he loved so much. And you know what? It pained me because I started playing this song maybe just about 6 months ago. So it means he passed not too long. And I said, and she said, I think you guys helped my son to go to heaven. I said, why? He said, the whole day he was playing these songs on repeat and he had battled so long. They knew he would go. But she said, he passed on with a smile on his face and he's always listening to Sunny. He's always playing, so downloading Christian songs. I was so broken. I said, God, why did you not let this young boy live? I was so broken. I went to the bathroom and I cried. Cried my heart out. I said, God, why? Why did you not allow this 17-year-old boy who loved you so much, who was tuned in, listening to you, listening to us? Why did you not let him live? The woman said, thank you. Thank everybody over there for me. I am so busy, I don't get to listen, but anytime he sits in the car, he will say, Sunny, please, and I'll put it on. I don't know. I was like, God, why? And I think it's been a couple of months since he passed. And she said, I miss him. And I remember he listens. And so she found a number and gave us a call that dawn. It wasn't even 5:30. I spoke to her, encouraged her. I prayed with her. And I sat here and I was like, God, when I was self-pitying myself, when I was so down, when I was... because of a car, when I was like, God, I'm struggling to come to work and all, and a human eye, you know, is it not? I was saying a whole lot. It was so unnecessary. And she called and she said, you know what, well, thank you guys for what you do. I cried on the Friday, so I meant to share with Jenny, but after the show we were doing some budget defense and so a whole lot. Listen, I since then my prayer is, God, may my life, may give me utterance. Let me say what you want me to say. Let's play what you want us to play. Let's talk about what you want us to talk about. Whatever we do, even if one person will be touched, oh God. I let me challenge you this morning that, you know what, you can let your life be a mirror for others to see, that wherever you are, whatever you go, whatever you do, please shine the light of Christ. Let somebody in your office, you know, change because of you. Wow. This is the song that she told me that the boy loves. It's a song I love to play. It's a short song, so I use it as feelings. You know, when I need to just play a short song and do something.
May God keep him. May God have this boy. And I hope that he can see what we're talking about this morning. Thank you, Auntie Eunice, for calling.

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6: Hello. I'd like to capture my thoughts with the last word on sinister doorways. And this time I'm going to talk of unresolved offense. Unresolved offense. You know, the Bible says Judas Iscariot. That was Judas, the man from Iscariot. He was coming from Iscariot. And Iscariot was one of the hotbeds of anti-Roman sentiments. One of the people that didn't love the rule of the Romans. So they thought that the coming of Jesus, Judas thought that the coming of Jesus, you know, was going to be a release, a physical release, that it was going to wipe away the Roman government and all those other things. So for him, it was a physical redemption, and not just a physical redemption. I'm sure he was entertaining thoughts of being the finance minister. Hey, if you are being the finance minister, yeah, we are dead. He will chop the money left, right, center. He will steal every penny. He will scrape the pot under. He will scrape it. He will even leave the council. That is the rice, you know, the black part of the rice, the bent piece. He will leave it. He will scrape it. Judas, the finance minister. And when Jesus comes out and Jesus says that, my kingdom is not of this world. Huh? So what have you been for? I mean, hey. You can see that Judas is walking with offense. He was not been able to resolve that offense. And as a result of that, he would do anything. Yeah, he would do anything. You know, sometimes there are two different types of offense, real offense and perceived offense. Real offense, when the thing is real, it is true. But there's another one that is more dangerous, that is called perceived offense. When you think you have been offended, and in reality, you've not been offended. When we come to sit down to tackle the issues, you find out that you have no point. The enemy paints pictures. The enemy paints things in your world. You see things that are not there. That's what you see. You can't even sit down and reason and recognize that this thing is not true. But you see ghosts in every corner. You see a demon in every corner. Offense, perceived offense. And that led, one of the things that led to the betrayal of Jesus. And Judas is saying, well, I'm not going to be the finance minister, let me cash out now. Let me make the money now and sell him, make some money and go my way. I can also go his way. The Bible says he even sold, when they sold Jesus, he was giving the money. And there was a field over there, bought that field, and then he hanged himself. You get what you want, but you don't like what you get because something else is pushing you. Sinister doorways. Choices are yours. See you later.
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1: Back on the I Am Drive on Sunny 88.7 FM, and that is Pastor Edwin Dutson. It's a brand new one. It's called Elohim Adonai, featuring Joe Metal right here on that one. And the message says, good morning, Ajuman. We pray for comfort for the mother who called you. I lost my son too a few months ago. You and JJD and your selection of songs see me through the long, difficult rides to work, and Baba brings me home. God bless you all, Sunny FM. This morning, you know what? Wherever you are, if you can, okay, spare a few minutes, all right? Just a minute, a few seconds, and share prayer with all these women, the ones we know, the ones we don't know, who are going through difficult times like this, you know, that may God keep them, all right? May God, you know, give them strength. May they find strength from where they probably never even expected, right? Share a prayer with them this morning. Good morning to Reverend Rebecca, who is on listening as well. To our family who listens to us online, wherever you are around the world listening, it's good morning from Ghana. We're excited you are here. This morning, you know what? 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
2: 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That's on Sunday, the 30th of August, 4 p.m. at Cedar Mountain Assemblies of God, Shashi, Accra, with anointed worship leaders, Pastor Isaiah Fosukwache, Minister Petra Odubanjo, Minister Noboji from Nigeria, and our own Team Eternity Ghana, and of course, Pastor Eric Jeshron, our host. 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
1: All righty. It brings us to 8 minutes after eight on the I Am Drive. In the next few minutes, we're going to be talking to our family from E3 Partners, right? Remember, we brought to you this project at Daba SDA Basic School in the Ashanti region, where we started raising support for a water project for the school. This is not a malfunctioning tap. It was a no water at all. And you know, when a child is thirsty and cannot drink, when a teacher cannot wash their hands before class, when sanitation breaks down, learning breaks down as well. We raised the funds up to a point. And so we'll keep you up to speed where we raise funds to. We're committed to supporting the people of Daba, especially the Daba SDA Basic School, to get this water project. And so this morning, we'll be back. We'll be calling, you know, to you again to help us achieve our target for this project, so that that water project will become, it's already a reality, right, Jenny?
2: Yes. And you know, when you start something, you have to finish
1: exactly.
2: It. I think the whole cost on the whole project was 50,000. We're able to raise 6,000. We've got 44,000 CDs to go. We want to finish this. Let's finish this. Help us finish this.

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3: love. Right here, Sunny 88.7 FM. We've done 17 minutes after 8 this morning. And I think a few minutes ago, I told you about our partnership with E3 Partners. We're going to have this conversation this morning on the I Am Drive. All right. I think it's been a couple of weeks since we started this campaign. We brought to you the issue of the children at the Daba SDA Basic School. About 300 children who goes to school every morning, not with a, you know, to a malfunctioning tap or anything, to a no water at all condition in the school. And it touched our hearts, and we decided we'll partner with E3 Partners to do this borehole project, which was 50,000 Ghana cedis to do the project. And like Jenny said, we started something, and we went on holiday.
4: We're back,
3: and the Holy Spirit is just hitting, you know, knocking our heads. Yeah. That listen, don't touch this thing, and leave it like that. And so we're back. In the next 1 week, we want you to help us to finish this project that we promised the people at Daba, the children, that we will bring to them. So far, we raised 6,000 Ghana cedis.
4: Yes. So let me give you a breakdown. So the initial plans, which still is the plan, was to raise 50,000 Ghana cedis. We raised 6,000, as Ajimai mentioned. It leaves us with 44,000 Ghana cedis. Now, we'll be raising these funds across our three shows, The Morning Show, PSF, and Sunset Drive. That leaves each show with 14,666 Ghana cedis to raise. Hopefully, in the next week, if we can raise about 3,666 Ghana cedis.
3: Minimum today.
4: Minimum today. It puts us on a good path to raising the 14,666. So daily, we need about 3,666. You can wrap it up to 4,000 Ghana cedis. But we are blessed this morning to have with us Mr. Benjamin Seppe. He is a rep of E3 Partners. He's seen how the project is going. He's here to give us updates and also encourage us to get on board. Why it is so important that you and I come together to support this project.
5: Good morning to cheer listeners. We are happy to be part with you or partner with you to get this project done. We've been in the Ashanti region, that's Daba, and we've been able to construct the platform, dug the borehole, and then we've mechanized it. The contractor find it a very good project because of the children. So the contractor have to bend the rules with us and go and then solicit for a loan. So as we speak now, the project has been constructed, finished, and also commissioned. But it's left with us to pay the contractor.
3: Exactly. And which we are absolutely committed this morning, Sunny FM, you know, and our people, our listeners and everybody, this big family, to wrap up this project, you know. I want to know, I mean, before the project, what was the situation at Daba, especially for over 300 children who were going to school with no water at all? And the day this project was commissioned, I mean, what was the joy? What is the difference that this water project has brought to the whole community?
5: Thank you very much. I would say the initial search or the Daba school CISO, I think contacted Sunny FM, and then Sunny FM also contacted us.
3: Yes.
5: So during our recce, we realized the children at this school, because there's no water, have to walk sometimes 2 miles to fetch water.
3: School day during school?
5: Yeah. Because there's no water around. And they have to walk to where they've built the new, close to where they've built the new SHS at the Daba place.
3: And these are basic school.
5: They are basic.
3: People.
5: And when it comes to washroom, going to the washroom because there's no water, they have to go home.
3: Can imagine.
5: And some of them will not return to the class, or they will come back whilst subjects have been taught already. Maybe a subject has been finished before coming back. So the teachers were really concerned with the education or the school people's tuition, because they realize they always have to go back and forth with a particular subject, because some of the children have to go all the way home to just make themselves comfortable and come back to the class. So sometimes they will say they will have to pause for these children to go, because when one or two said they are going, they know the others will follow. So they have to pause for almost half of the class to go and just make themselves ease and then come back. So when we went there, we went to check where they normally even fetch the water, and we realized it's just an old hand dug well that they have to fetch. And sometimes the well also go dry. So the challenge was really a big task for them. But I think Sunny FM make us know that all things are possible.
3: Yes.
5: So we were able to go in there and make this possible.
3: This morning we have roughly 4,000 cities as a whole lot of us to put together and do our quota for this morning alone on the IM Drive. I'm going to show you how you can do this. You will send your gift. It can be 100 cities, 500 cities. If you can do 1,000 cities, if you can take up this morning's quota for us, 4,000 cities, I'm going to show you how you can support this project. You send your gift to *887, *6960 hash. That is on Chango. *887, *6960 hash. That is our Chango code for this project. If you go on Chango right now and you look out for Sunny FM, you see campaigns, you see Sunny FM there, you see how much we have raised. It's still there. All right. You find it on Chango. So *887, *6960 hash. That's a short code for you to send in your donations. I mean, consider a child, all right? Consider one child at Daba and decide, listen, I'll do this 500 cities, I'll do this 200 cities, I'll do whatever I have this morning for a child to go to school, to go through school and finish the education. And when, as the people of Daba were celebrating water for these children, I know that big thanks goes to us, you know, for what we have done. And so *887, *6960 hash, send in your donations and let us wrap up this project at Daba Basic SDA School.
4: Yeah, and let me mention that when you hit *887, *690 hash, you will see Sunny Priority Partner there. That is 36,821 raised. That's for other projects we raised this for, the Sunny Partner. So it's not exactly, it's not like money that you may assume is raised for the Boho project.
3: Yes.
4: No. These are funds that have been raised for other things. So the 4,000, the 6,000 we've raised is also in there somewhere.
3: In there.
4: So please don't let that deceive you and say, oh, campaign, I can't omit debut, yeah, Pamucho, right?
3: It's so important.
4: Yes. So as Ajumai said, *887, *6960 hash.
3: Yes, whatever
4: eight
3: you can do this
4: morning. 500,
3: eight people, 500 Ghana cities. This morning, we will just wrap up and then just shush and go, and we'll come back tomorrow. All right. Eight people, 500 Ghana cities. We will get there. If we get two people who will do 2,000 cities, this morning, we will get there. If we get four people with 1,000 cities each, we will get there as well. And if we get 40 people doing 100 Ghana cities, so wherever you for 200 cities, 100 Ghana cities, 500, 1,000 if you can do, 2,000, 1,500, even if it's 50, 30, 20 cities that you have and you want to give, it is *887*6960# for the Daba SDA Basic School.

0: Right here on the I Am Tribe on Sunny 88.7. If you've just joined us this morning, we're raising support for the Daba SDA Basic School. I mean, this has been a big issue on our hearts since a couple of weeks back, maybe a couple of months back. And it's a very important thing for us this morning to make sure that this borehole project that has been done is paid for. Into Jenny, me friends, sister, say, I did loan on our behalf of him. You know. But then, I mean.
1: So, it's loan without permission.
0: Yeah.
1: For a good cause.
0: I think when our boss raised this matter with us, all of us, I mean, 110% jumped in on this project and you supported. We are not done. We're 44,000 cities thereabout away from officially making sure that this work that has been done by the contractor, wherever he took this money from, he goes back there and pay it. It's on our heads now. And so as you go about your day-to-day activities, remember, pray about this thing and ask God, how much do you want me to support these children to sort this water issue out? It has been done. It has been done because this had been promised. Okay, the contractor said, "Listen, I'm gonna go ahead and do it. It's children. It's water. Walking 2 miles, Jenny. You were out of the studio when we were talking about this. The children, if they had to go for a place of convenience, 2 miles. Obi Omuwo school, basic school four. So we're talking children up to maybe the early teens. No, 2 miles to go home." To drink water, 2 miles to go and ease themselves. 2 miles. When teachers teach, they have to wash their hands. I mean, how do you teach these children how to wash their hands when the school has no water? And all, sanitation wasn't a good thing at all at the basic school. And that's why we decided to help. So that 200, that 500, that 1,000 cedis that the Holy Spirit is knocking on your heart to part with this morning is going into a good cause. Star 887. Star 6960 hash. That is star 887. Star 6960 hash. Whatever you can do, let's do it and get this project off our table.
1: Yes, about 36 of you sending in 100 Ghana cedis. That puts us on a good ground. 100 Ghana cedis, about 36 people. That's a good start. So if you're listening in, as Ajima has said, you can send to the short code star 887 star 6960 hash. Thank you so much. Yes.

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1: Sweet. 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

0: right here, Accra's biggest motivational breakfast, live on Sunny 88.7. We're good to be back. I mean, hey, I'm sure in the last 7-8 minutes, you're wondering, I mean, Charlie, this song, there's a soul and something in these songs. Well, Mr. Michael Griffith is with us in the studio. We have a different conversation, but I want to talk about these songs, all right, before we go on our convo for this morning. And I hope we had maybe 1,000 cameras in the studio so you can see what is happening right here. You know what? In the meantime, maybe you can ask a friend to listen as well. If you're in the office, you can catch us on our app, the Sunny GH, that is Sunny TV GH app, App Store, Play Store. 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Right there, you find a link to TV and a link to our radio as well. Mr. Griffith, good morning.
1: Good morning. How are you?
0: I'm good. And I was just loving the last 8 minutes or so. So we had Yesu Christo.
1: Yes.
0: And this one is, what's the title of this one?
1: I hear me. It's gone for I've been saved. Yeah.
0: You did these songs.
1: I did, yes. But by the way, you're sitting in my place. Because
0: I can get up.
1: You know, I created your show.
0: I can get up at any time, you know.
1: I created your show and it feels very awkward sitting this side of the mic. Sorry to do that.
0: We can switch at any time.
1: It feels very funny. Like I'm sitting here now. Okay, but it's okay.
0: It's good to have you here.
1: Thank you so much for having us. Yeah.
0: I mean, your name is synonymous with a whole lot of good things in this country.
1: Thank you.
0: Across the Christian community. And so it's good to have you. I mean, somebody who has been a part of this brand, you know, for so long. Thank you so much, you know, for the work you've done. But these are two beautiful songs. I think maybe we should play them more than we're playing them at the moment. I mean, what was the inspiration behind creating, writing such beautiful lyrics?
1: Well, I'm a worshiper, so my life is about worship. So I hear things. That's how I put it. I hear songs consistently. It doesn't stop. I'm hearing music all the time. Probably have about 2,000 or more. I stopped counting some years ago. And also because our ministry is a psalmist church, and so every song we sing in church is songs we've written. Mm. Not just me, my children are other ministers as well. We all write. So basically that's what. So this is part of our worship. It's a lifestyle thing that we do. Every song we sing, it's scriptural. It's what we get from the heavens. So let me say this. I actually don't write songs. I go to the heavens. We find some. We hear them singing, and I download. They recorded me when I'm asleep singing some, and some of them we produce after that. Mm. So that's basically the experience behind the songs.
0: You know, Jenny, I have tried to write a lot of songs, Bebre, and I seem not to get any one of them, you know, right? Yes, now I'm getting it. Maybe there are some files I can go and steal quickly and come back and, you know, because, I mean, this is beautiful. But are these songs out there maybe on digitals where people can just...
1: Yes, so you know, find us Michael Griffith's Worship or Raw Music. Raw Music, Raw is real, authentic worship. Mm. So you can find it on any digital platform. We're there and we are very prolific. So there's a lot of albums, a lot of songs, a lot of singers, my boys, my friends. We all sing. Every time I have an idea, it depends on who's available. Then we get somebody to sing some, you know, because I can sing all of that. Mm. You know, it was Danny Netty that actually got me to sing. Initially, I didn't even want it. So, no, you sing. I said, I know, I'm a worship leader. But the idea is that I didn't want to be an artist. So I wanted to produce people. But he said, if you don't sing your own songs, nobody will sing them.
0: Yeah.
1: So I took it from him and I started working on these things. So we've come a long way.
0: Well, let's come back on our issue for this morning. We've got a big project that you need to take a bite of, okay? A project you need to follow, a project that we all should be proud of as Ghanaians, and that's what we're going to talk about this morning. Akosua Buzia is in the studio this morning. My brother Douglas Opong Pepra was casted in one of your movies. He's with Lighthouse.
2: Yes.
0: I never knew he had that kind of talent to be,
2: yes,
0: you know.
2: Yes.
0: I knew he loved to write and stuff.
2: Serious talent.
0: But I was blown away when I saw him. No, just a snippet of it. I was like, Douglas, is that you looking all fine and speaking that brofo on, you know?
2: Yes, no, he's absolutely excellent.
0: Oh, boy.
2: Yes.
0: Akosua, you may want to look at me after the show because I'm also looking at.
2: So are you brother, same mother, same father?
0: Same mother, same father.
2: Hey, wow, then we'll have a look.
0: You know, so please consider me.
3: Maybe running through his blood.
2: No, but all jokes aside, Douglas is excellent. Oh. He's excellent. When we were casting and we asked him to do something and he's really excellent. Hmm. Really, I mean, a fine actor. I mean, by all measures and terms, you know, he really is. Yeah.
0: Some of our best, maybe commercials on Sunny, the funniest ones, the intriguing ones, he writes them, you know, he does the writing and it's amazing. So when I saw him there, I knew that, well, his talent is being sort of looked at in a nice way. But most of our nice commercials here, he writes them.
2: Oh,
0: he's okay. Yes, he's a fantastic guy. You know, because you're coming from a life of, you know, we can sit down with you here and talk for God knows how long. Mm-hmm. On Friday, Ghanaians will have the opportunity to experience a story that we all grew up, you know, with, you know, the life of Dr. Abrefa Buzia. Now, you have put this in a three-part, you know, documentary. Is it docudrama?
2: Yes, it's a docudrama. And I actually want to say that I have done something before, more based on my father's life. Hmm. This is actually a specific look. It's called The Prof, A Heart of Faith. And it is absolutely and only letters. One of them, the first that we deal with, goes back 100 years when he was 7 years old. But it is letters between the Reverend William Whittle and my father, who was a missionary. A British missionary who came to Ghana and on his, actually it was his, I don't want to say honeymoon, but he had just married, literally the photos getting on the boat. And they went to Wenche to the Methodist mission there. And my father was there as a young boy who couldn't go to the school that the wife started because you can't cane royals. And they said they wouldn't cane him. And that began a life of relationship. So these letters that Reverend William Whittle actually did the eulogy for my father when he passed and put him on the plane to come back to Ghana. And he left all of these letters, hundreds and hundreds. And they go through, because of the personal, very personal nature of the letters that we read for the first time, and I've put them together in a docudrama. So everything that happens is only in view of these letters. I don't bring in other things, or if they happen, I stick with the relationship, and it's a relationship of God. My father was a lay preacher. He was a lay Methodist preacher. He worked for World Council of Churches, you know. So he preached all over the world, but it's also the World War was at the time. So the relationship goes from, you know, a missionary and a boy, and he was sent to the mission schools. And two, when, you know, then you get somewhere, Reverend Whittle is older, just sort of saying this war and this, and what do you think, Kofi? And they remain 65 years of the correspondence. And I do want to say something, because when you were talking about this incredible man's music and said that, oh, we'll do that, but then we'll go to another topic. It is the same topic. Mm. I sought out Michael. He had actually been a piano teacher for my daughter when she was very small, along with Norman and his children that she took classes. And I sought out Michael and we got into conversation and listened to some of his music because I really wanted this. It's called A Heart of Faith. It is absolutely about faith and the things we go through in life. So I really wanted the soundtrack to fully represent that. And not only that, but he has a flair that I wanted because my father, you know, he was the first Black African at University College Oxford, and, you know, Oxford, Leiden, taught at these universities, America, and all this. So there's an international wave that runs through that Michael also has in his music. You cannot pin it down to one style. I mean, I literally sometimes go, okay, he's just arrived in the state, it's July 4th and it's fireworks. And then it's the first time he's seeing the South. And he'll go, okay. You know, and we're up in the night because then sometimes I ask for one thing, I get 12 versions. I mean, he is absolutely the most, when he says he's dreaming, because sometimes I go, oh no, Michael, that's not what I really wanted. I wanted, and then it'll come. Or, oh, He'll say, do you want to show me? And I'll show him a scene. You know, maybe the Reverend is trekking through Ghana. And then he'll, I've got something. So the music and the letters and the story are very tightly woven. There's an incredible soundtrack that we will make available for this, you know, the Heart of Faith soundtrack, because the music in it is part of the heartbeat of the actual story.
3: I want to take you back to the letters you mentioned, and I want to know how it felt reading the correspondence of your father and Whittle many years back. How did that feel?
2: Very, very, at different junctures, you know, like, for instance, I knew Daddy Whittle as an, we called him Daddy Whittle. I knew him after his wife had passed, and I knew him as an old man that we were sent to sometimes that carved. You know, carved napkin rings, carved little birds. So it wasn't until delving into these letters that I saw, I also saw a part of my father that I didn't know, because obviously they're a lot, you know, they talk about the children, but they talk a lot about their faith, about God. What does God mean? The disappointments, the knocks, you know, some of when I can say it because they're both passed, but Daddy Whittle will say he's not talking to his wife about this because he doesn't want to worry her. You know, he's very close to his wife. And then for things for my father, did I do this? Is what is God saying with this? You know, and we all have disappointments. We all have fervor where we think God has told me to do this. And so how much of all of that is the valley that we have to fight through, and how much means you're going the wrong direction. You know, so all of these things, because there are two military coups that take place for my father. There's, you know, there's the death of, you know, a first wife. I mean, what do these things mean? So it's very universal, and it's very still us now when you read it, you know, what do all these things mean? And I think that as believers, if we really read the Bible and study the Bible, we know that it's not as is given as some preachers make it. We wouldn't expect a bed of roses. What we expect is peace, joy, forgiveness, and a certain, you know, peace beyond all understanding. But there is no biblical figure that did not have trials and great tribulations. And so reading that, because, you know, you think of your parents sort of like, oh, you know, they're your parents. You don't know the deep problems. You don't even know how they, whatever, if they ever worried about your school fees, you know. And the letters are between my father and Daddy Whittle. At the end, we touch on my mother a little bit because he's talking about them. So those letters made me feel very shy.
0: I can imagine, you know.
2: Anytime we hit on a letter, my sister and I were like, because my father, you know, called my mother my girl, and she called him mine. You know, and these are things you don't really, you know, you don't really think of. And just seeing... Also, I do want to say that I think that for good reason, so I'm not saying I'm not aware, you know, I live in Ghana, I've lived in the United States, and I know a lot of, if you like, the evil, the undeniable evil that has been done in the name of religion. So I'm not denying that. And there are a lot of people who are very hurt. And the slave trade, you know, as they say, there's a thing going around at the moment on, you know, online about how, you know, the castles have dungeons underneath, and they're up there praising God. And so it hurts one's heart how much Jesus and our true living God take responsibility for all, or not responsible, take blame for all the ills that as human beings we do to one another. And that's in all and any religions. And so I think because of that, missionaries, the word missionary has got a very bad rap. And what really hit me in these letters, for instance, is you see the Reverend William Whittle, where he's writing, and he's this is then in the 1920s, and he's walking alone for 12 days through thick and thin. Why? To get to open a small church, to get to open a small, alone. And you imagine if people would do that now in that, in the Brong region, through thick and forests and rivers to get there. And then when he gets there, and the malaria, and people who came to this country with their coffins, how many of us would really go on a mission field and take a coffin as your suitcase? And if you, you know, and how many families would allow them to go when most go, come, they die, they send another one, they die, they send another one. So there's not just one story. I don't deny the evil that was done, and it was. But there's not only one story. And there's, and certainly, you know, with the Methodist Church, my father was raised in the Methodist schools. You know, he went to the, you know, a lot of the schools, Achimota, this, Wesley College, they were all Methodist institutions. Mm-hmm. So there's more than one story, and there's more than one type of people. And there were some people who genuinely came because mm-hmm. they really wanted to bring the word of God. Wow. And slipped in there was a lot of evil people too that saw opportunity. But the sacrifices, I mean, in some of the letters, it's like he was asked to come, Reverend Whittle was asked to come again when he was older because of the war, because they had no young people to come, but leaving his children again. And the children said, Daddy, you know, God wants you to do this. And these are children who are not finished school. So it's a mix. And the same with my father. You read a kind of sacrifice that is harder to find. I'm not saying it's not there. It's there today, but it's harder to find. And I think that's what struck me a lot about the letters was the unquestioning sacrifice. Mm. And then just the discussions about, and the encouragement each other. Mm. Oh, well, it's not God's time. God will do it. God the faith, it. You know, and yes, I think that's the biggest thing, because the faith now, you know, we're more fervent and loud with a certain thing, whipping ourselves up in this. But I'm talking about the quiet faith.
0: Jenny, I am wondering if this isn't political. Is this political, Akusia? Because it definitely will take some connotation along the way there.
2: Yes, I've been asked that, and for good reason. My name is Busia. And then also, yeah, I mean, let's start with that. And my father was prime minister. Let's start with that. And so is it political? No. Could it be? Absolutely. But that is not, you know, in fact, that's partly what made me stick to, if it's not in the letter, it's not going in. Mm. If it's not in the letter, it's not going in. The proper heart of faith, the proper heart of faith. And I had to stay disciplined because there's volumes of information in our house. The archival information is extraordinary. But of course, he'll say, and now I'm on the assembly, and then I've got all these letters, all the assembly things, but I leave them out because they're not between the Reverend Whittle and my father. Mm. If it's not between the two of them, I leave it out. But of course, my father went through political exile. He's going to speak to his spiritual partner about that, what's happening. But there are great gaps in even the political dialogue because that's not what they talked about all the time. So it is truly not political. And then, of course, now I have Bishop E.A.T. Saki. I go to Lighthouse, or the United Denomination of the Lighthouse Group of Churches, that is known. And so we have Bishop E.A.T. Saki is coming. The first part is train up a child is the part one. And so then a speaker will speak for, you know, 20 minutes and give that. And then the next speaker is President Kufuor, which is, you know, though they slay me, because that second part, you know, he came and he was very passionate to do it. And then the next speaker is Honorable Dr. Baumia, you know, for well done, thou good and faithful servant. Now, so people would look at that and think, is this politics? But the truth is, those were not the first, all the three speakers. I did actually, and I'll leave them nameless, I did invite people from NDC because it's not politics. And anyone who has faith, you know, I don't know the faith of everyone, but it's, you know, I called it, you know, one Ghana, one faith, one Ghana. So it's not political. I could make a very political piece from what I have in my house, but this isn't that. And just to say that, people go, oh, you stopped acting. I didn't stop acting. I stopped acting in the world. And I made a decision over 10 years ago that I wouldn't do anything anymore unless it was faith-based.
3: Mm. Wow.
2: And to do that, I realized, like, wow, I have to do this myself. So I've been in Ghana, and I started off with, we have a we have an audiobook company called Speak the Word Audio. We don't do anything unless it's Christian. We're just now getting into Christian fiction. In fact, we're bringing out a book from Ever White. You see Bishop Dagwood Mills, we have all his Macarius, all his books. Michelle McKinney Hammond. If it's not Christian, it's not on there. And In Search of a Blessed Life was my first piece. I'd always said that after I'm here some years, I'll veer into film, which of course is much harder, much more expensive. And that's what Douglas, and I use mostly people from church and Christian performers. You know, that's, you know, it matters to me. You know, so I wouldn't be the one to make the political film, but there could be a great political film from what I have. But I would not be the one because I judge it on, is it Christian? That's just my heart at the moment. So it has to be Christian. Even when I say faith, I mean Christian, just to be specific. Mm. You know, it has to give glory to our Lord Jesus Christ. And that's what I'm interested in. I don't mind other things that are not. I go to watch them. But I have this one life. And for me, this one life, that is what I'm doing with it for the rest of my life. And that is why I so loved working with Michael Griffiths, because his passion is that. His passion is praise, spread the gospel, and that is it. And that is the music I wanted. And there have been some choices. You know, we had a discussion and someone, you know, in fact, it's a good thing. 4th of July, you know, doing music for that when my father went. And I said, Michael, I only want gospel in it. So I needed someone to compose because there's not one word that isn't, if you actually listen. Mm. But there's a lot of different kinds of music and instrumental. But if it's not praising, I don't want it.
3: You don't want it. Yeah. Are we all invited to this docudrama?
2: Mm-hmm. Absolutely. I'm so glad you asked that. Everybody is invited. It's at the Wesley Towers, which is at the Methodist headquarters. And we did, you know, we went to the Methodist because my father was a Methodist lay preacher. So I have to give thanks to Reverend Emmanuel Asante, because some years ago he was with Busia Foundation, who's one of our chairs, and we called him up and said, we sort of want to do this a little bit Methodist, you know, or include, because the crux of the first one, which was just an hour, we did in Wenchi, because my sister and I and we contributed to the Wenchi Cathedral. So we went for the opening on my father's birthday, July 11th. And so I showed him, and I thought, I should do this fully. So, and there we had the Methodist choir come and join us. So it is at the Wesley Towers, 4 p.m. on Friday, which is my father's, it's when he went to heaven, was August 28th. Oh. So August 28th, Friday at 4 p.m. at the Wesley Towers. And if you are working or a little bit, whatever, you can still come because we're doing it in parts. Part one is 4 to 5:30, part two, 5:30 to about 7. It's an hour and then a speaker and, you know, 7. So you can come and join in. We'll have little, not really breaks, because we'll have live music with Michael, his children, music. Everything. So we're just going to keep going. But there'll be times when people can walk in and join because we're aware. We would love people to watch all three parts. If you want to see all three parts, come at 4. If not, come when you can, and we'll join you in the room. We're also arranging today a screen outside. So if you come and it's still going, there'll be seats and the screening room in the lobby until you come in. So everyone will be watching and listening. We're also going to have projection of the live concert that's going on. So it'll be a rotating, free, bring your families, bring your friends, bring everyone. Even if you're not a Christian, you'll be blessed by it. And if you're a Christian, you'll be blessed by it. But it's for the people. We are doing this as a memorial celebration, and everyone is welcome.
0: You know, Jenny, before I was about to ask, do we have a big venue for this? You know, because Wesley Towers is 500 capacity. Mm-hmm. So I'm thinking, hey, get in early if you want to, because there's 500 right, in there. Yes. Otherwise, you would have to maybe watch on the screens from other places. But Jenny, let me find, I mean, Mr. Griffith, how deep did you have to sort of dive to get to work on this project, the soundtrack for this project and all? I mean, how excited were you at the beginning when you were reached concerning this?
1: Honestly, when she called me, I first didn't understand. Then I walked into the house and she started showing me the letters. And then I think I saw a bit of it and I was like, wait a minute, the man was a preacher. That was not exciting. I became very emotional. I mean, some of the things I heard, I had tears in my eyes because I didn't think that of Dr. Buzia at all. I thought he was just a politician, PPP party papa, you know. That's what I thought. And here he was talking about the love of God, the grace of God. It's like, I felt like the message was something that was being preached today. Mm. And that's so there was no struggle at all for me. It was like, this is my pastor preaching. You know, I used to be a worship leader for a while in Florida, Joyner Hills Christian Center. And that's where I became a psalmist. It was a psalmist church. Reverend Dr. David Thomas then would want you to sing everything he's preaching, so write a song. That's what I came into. So we were doing that before Hillsong and all of that started. So this was like that for me. I hear a sermon and I have to write a song. So that's where we started. Only one song, which was already released, as she said, we had to use it for the beginning, you know. So Miji Money Miji. So we have that for the beginning, but the rest of it we had to compose as we went. And and Akosia is a perfectionist.
3: Yes, she is.
1: So Akosia will just, you know, you can't sleep because she's gonna call you 1 a.m. and tell you, I want this, and you send five sets, and then he says no, it's too much, but that's not any of what I want. So. But nowadays, I'm in a good box because I just got a vibe now.
2: These last couple of days, because I'll ask him one thing. The man is prolific. I'll say, this is good. I want this. 30 seconds, then take out the singing, then do this. I love this. Mm. He will send 12 different versions of the same song, and it will be everything but that. You know, it'll be 12 where you go, oh, yeah, this could be good.
4: And
2: oh,
4: then
2: yeah,
4: another one.
2: Oh, yeah, then. But yeah, I go, okay, can we? I mean, it got so whatever that I actually, in the last week, I've said, why didn't I call Norman? I'm like, Norman? That's his son, right? Norman? Can you get your father to, even when he sends us, there's no title, there's no name. So when I'm working with the editor, I'm like, oh, I think it was, no, wait, was it Friday? It was Friday night. Okay, no. And then I'll press and there's four songs. I go, no. And you know how it's not labeled then on WhatsApp. And I'm like, no, I think it was just before he said this, boom. You know,
4: And then you find it.
1: And, you know, let me just say, those at home, I thank God for my family. They're just great. They were suffering because I had everything on speaker. And I was, you know, sometimes you have to repeat, especially when you're recording and you have to do things. You have to go over and you have to mix and they have to hear everything. Because I was like, I wanted somebody else to hear because I wasn't sure what she's going to say. So they suffered.
2: Even as we pulled up this morning, I said, Norman, your father sent me about 15 more songs. Oh, I'm taking him straight to the offices, to the studio, to put on Google and put the titles.
3: You know what? You have got to be at Wesley Towers on the 28th of August. That is Friday. Part one is 4 p.m. to 5:30 p.m. Part two is 5:30 p.m. to 7 p.m. Part three is 7 p.m. to 9 p.m. Even better, 4 p.m. to 9 p.m. so you don't miss anything. All right? So show up. It's absolutely free. And hopefully we get to see you all.
4: Jenny, can I ask one last question?
3: Yeah, why not?
4: Because, you know, I know there are going to be a lot of young people coming in there, maybe struggling with circumstances and all of that, wondering if they can rise above this. I mean, what would this story teach them?
2: Oh, I'm so glad you asked that. Because, you know, my father was a royal, and that word, oh, he's a royal, oh, he's a royal. And even one of my young relatives saw one of the captions on the posters. It said, from poor boy to prime minister. And they said, auntie, why would you write that? And he was, that word royal. And I think that we don't understand in this country. My father, this is for the young people, when, with all of this, when he got in finally to Mfantsipim, he had to leave immediately. Why? Because his uncle died and they didn't have money. The mother was a farmer. I show the birthplace, what they call the palace. I show it on screen. We went to Wenchi and I shoot on screen the scenes. My sister's right now in Leiden in Holland, having finished shooting me Holland. We were in England. We show the places. That's why it's a docudrama, not a documentary. You know, we show the places reenact. So the young people will see barefooted. Somebody who, you know, and in fact, he went back because why? Interestingly enough, talking politics, it was Rawlings, the grand, Mrs. Jerry Rawlings, the grandfather who read about him in a paper, and he had just taken the Oxford-Cambridge exams. He was about 13, 14 years old and aced them, O-levels. Mm. So he said, who is this boy? Called the school and they said, oh, he's not here. Doesn't have money. We've sent, he's gone home to Wenchi, got him from Wenchi and sent him back.
4: Wow.
2: You see? Yeah. So for young people, it's a story, the perseverance. If we look at whatever racism or whatever now, imagine in the 1930s, every photo you see is the only professor teaching. The only one, Leiden University, opening up an Institute of African Studies. No other black people in sight, you know. So, you imagine now, imagine then. And so it's perseverance. You don't have money, but you have what? My father used to say, your money is in your pen here and in your mind. Use your mind. So I was raised incredibly privileged. I was not raised rich. I was raised privileged because I had opportunity and I was trained that your mind. And as I say it in the movie, my knees have never failed me. That was what my father always told us. And it took me a while to realize he meant prayer.
4: Mm.
2: Pray, pray, pray, pray, pray. It's not a invisible, unseen God. It's a reality. Mm. It's bigger than all this occult, spiritualist, gambling, whatever else, these chancy things that young people think will get them through, scams on internet, whatever you think is your big chance out of it, there is no chance like calling upon God Almighty, who created everything you see and are and breathe, to give you help and assistance. Mm. There is nothing that you are doing more powerful than that. Come and find out where is the real power to change your life, to give you opportunity, to take you out of that unfortunate circumstance. Because some people are really born in terrible, unfortunate circumstances, and they are bright, and they are bright, and they can't find a way. But there is a Holy Spirit that will bring the way.
1: Hallelujah.
2: Come and find the real way. And you need patience. You need patience and hope.
3: That's the daughter of a lay preacher. Yep. You just stirred up a preaching session. You know,
1: Praise the Lord.
3: I almost said, you know, what's the worship leader should tell? Can we do this offering? But let's not forget the offering. Okay, like, it's really important. We should bring back a kusia. It's been a lovely morning.
4: Lovely.
3: I'm excited
4: lovely
3: about
4: morning.
3: The history I've learned today. I didn't know what business you're knowing. Yes. I was going to learn all this. Ajumai, want to wrap up?
4: Oh, Jenny, I mean, nothing more to say. Friday, 4 p.m. I hope you would make it through all the three parts. All right, on Friday. Big thanks to all of you for joining us.
1: Thank you for having us. Thank you. Really appreciate it.
3: Pleasure. Yeah. Pleasure having you.
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1: In 18 minutes, we're wrapping up on the I Am Drive for today. It's been an exciting morning.
2: It has. It's been quite educative for me in particular. And this morning, we have something special that's been going on the couples
1: behind
2: page.
1: The scenes, yeah.
2: Behind the scenes. It's exciting on the couples page. Hello, Chantel. Yeah. Very soon you'll be on there.
1: Chantelli.
2: Hello, Chantel.
1: Come and sit down. Come and sit down.
2: It's been exciting on that page. Now, one of our couples, Mommy, she's been doing us the honors of creating hashtags for us every single year. So she made a little poll where couples were supposed to select their preferred hashtag. And let me run through the options couples had. Real love is intentional. Mm-hmm. Unwind and entwine.
1: Yeah.
2: The third was we got plans. The fourth one was no ababasim. Chantel, can you guess which one won? Which one took the... You weren't paying attention. Chantel, I'll start again. Don't tell you I'm not
1: start
2: by
1: paying
2: you.
1: Attention.
2: You can't guess. Real love is intentional.
3: Right.
2: Two, unwind and entwine. Three, we got plants. Four, no ababasim. Which one do you think won?
3: No ababasim.
2: No ababasim. That one got like one vote to pair.
1: It's actually the last on the whole.
3: Really?
1: Yeah,
2: the couples went for real love is intentional.
1: Thank you.
2: Hashtag real love is intentional.
1: So we have 49 people participating in the poll, and we have 42 votes for hashtag real love is intentional.
3: People don't like your local language. Anna.
2: Oh, wait, my patch away, dear. Don't go there. It's nothing like that.
1: It's the meaning of
3: that's why I chose it, though.
2: So you're going to be hearing the hashtag on our revised commercials and LPMs we'll be reading. Also, we'll be creating a brochure for the couples retreat that is also going to be featuring bigly. Anytime we say anything couples retreat, that hashtag is going to follow. But away from that, because we've closed registrations for couples retreat, the next big thing is the Sunny Singles Adventure.
1: People
2: are registering. We're looking for like a good balance of some the men coming in, the ladies coming in. We're excited about the interest people are showing so far. Chantel, how do you feel about the Sunny Singles Adventure?
3: I'm really looking forward to it. I've never been to any of the locations mentioned. Afajato, Tagbo Falls, Ghana, Accra. I've not really been. I don't know Ghana
2: that
3: just
2: well.
3: The Adenta Madina. So I'm really looking forward to that part of the event,
1: Chantel.
3: You know. Jemaya,
1: oh boy.
3: You know, and take some nice pictures. Enough with the selfies behind walls and restaurants. Let's go have an adventure.
1: Especially,
3: Chante,
1: one thing you should do is also try to lock eyes. Lock eyes with someone. Try and lock eyes with someone. Don't just go, okay? Find some young gentleman in there and just be locking eyes along the whole
3: just
1: trip.
3: Just like Ajimai is saying, maybe you're out there and you've been praying, God, when will I meet my partner? So that message is for you.
2: So you know what? I expect to see the single people, amazing people here at Sunny. Baba, your Sunset Drive host, will definitely be there. I'm trying to imagine Baba doing Afajat and go like, hey, I'm tired, dude. You know, Baba can be very expressive. Hey, why? Who sent me? You know, it will be fun. Definitely Chantel and also our young men here. It will be exciting. Ajumai claims, what did you say you're going to be doing? You're going to be monitoring, like, who? Please.
1: No, Jenny, somebody's got to monitor. I mean, if you have a whole bunch of singles together, mine is when everything has been done, and they're back to their rooms. I want to make sure that the guys are in their rooms and the women are in their rooms.
3: So y'all are going to...
2: No, he says he's going here. No.
3: Why?
2: No, he's the one who has given himself away.
3: It's not for married people, oh, please. Hajimai Pacho.
2: Oh, you have to unmarry.
3: I'll take over that job. What do you want to do?
1: So Chantel, no, you can't do it.
3: Why?
1: She may be busy locking eyes with somebody, you know, chatting in some corner.
2: Concentration.
1: So Chantel, listen, whether you like it or yes, I'm coming. I'm doing the monitoring, all right? I'm walking in the hallways.
2: Evaluation.
1: I'm making sure that we're sticking to our Christian values. You feel me? We went to Afajato. Everybody's in their room. We finished. We come. Any other thing any other thing should happen later, you understand? That's why I'm coming. It's very important.
3: I see. Uh-huh.
2: So visit our website now. Maybe you are not single listening in, but you have some single young friends who would love to be there. They love adventure. They love to meet new people. Mm-hmm. They love to explore. Mm-hmm. This is for them. Visit sunnygh.com. Again, sunnygh.com is the first pop-up flyer you're going to see. Just click it. It brings you straight to us. If you're going for the single package, just a deposit of 500 CDs, you are locked in. And if you're going for the double package, you just need to make a deposit of 1,000 Ghana CDs and you're locked in as well.
1: All righty. We'll be back to wrap up.

0: Okay, right here on the IM Drive, and we've got 10 minutes to wrap up, but then we'll bring you some information before we wrap up for today. And I want to start with IT for Pastors, which is happening in September 2026 across Ghana. IT for Pastors has become a trusted name in ministry technology training under the leadership of Reverend Prince Abraham Pasra. You're joining us this September for 3 Pastors Technology Workshops and 1 Evangelism and Crusade Seminar. So first one is happening at Ashaiman, opposite Ashaiman China Mall. That's the 1st to the 5th of September. Host is Reverend Saint Dela Amegbe, District Pastor of EP Church Ghana, Ashaiman Central. The second one is at North Kaneshi, 19th to 15th of September. Host is Reverend Dr. Ernest Ejepong, General Overseer of Joyful Presence Chapel International. And the third one is at Community One Tema, 17th to 24th of September. 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
2: And on Sunday, 30th of August, Perez Music is inviting us to... his much-anticipated glorified concert. Joining him live on stage is the Mogul, Joe Metal, Kingskid, and Jeffrey Norte. Jeffrey Norte is the comedy guy?
0: Yes, yes, yes.
2: Nice. 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
0: All right, Jenny.
2: Yes. You have 1981 clothing. Can you wrap up with 1981 clothing as we bye? Okay, we'll do that tomorrow. Sometimes we should have a camera in here for you to see all the things that are happening.
1: Can I share something before we go?
2: Okay.
1: You know, something short. I'll make it snappy.
2: Okay.
1: So, you know, talking about the singles
2: adventure,
1: you know, you may be listening to this, and when Ajemai mentioned locking eyes with someone, some people, they're very jittery, especially the men. They don't know how to approach a woman. Okay. They don't know what to say. Status, you know, when you lock eyes with somebody, mm-hmm. You don't just lock eyes and stare weirdly. Mm. You can bring out a pack of Munchie chocolate chip cookies talking for you. Honestly, gifts go a long way, so make sure that before the singles adventure you pack Munchie chocolate chip cookies with you, and I'll see you there.
0: When you come, I will check how many cookies you're holding. Tell me how many eyes were locked with you over there. My eyes are locked on you over there to see
2: I mean, single people, you definitely need some Munchie on this one. You definitely do. So catch you all. So 27th September is Friday, Saturday.
0: Yeah.
2: Keep smiling, keep shining, be loved. Don't gain the whole world and lose your soul. Also know that a life without Jesus Christ is absolutely no life at all. I'm JJD. I've been here with...
0: My name is Ajuman.
1: And I am Chantel.
2: Our single Chantel. JJD.

Grace and peace to you, and welcome to the Back to the Word broadcast, coming to you from Calvary Worship Center in Vancouver, Canada. I am Dr. Sam Owusu, and it is a joy and a sacred privilege to share this time with you. We are living in days when the world is trembling and the foundations of nations are being tested. Values are shifting, truth is being redefined, and many hearts are growing weary. Yet, in moments like these, the Lord calls His people back. Back to His word, back to His voice, and back to the unshakable truth that has stood firm through every generation. The Spirit of God is calling a remnant who will not be swept away by the tides of confusion, but will stand upon the rock of Scripture with courage and clarity. Thank you again for tuning in today. I honor your anger for the things of God, and I believe that you are listening, not by accident, but by divine appointment. As we journey together through the Word, may the Lord strengthen your heart, illuminate your path, and anchor your faith in these prophetic times. Welcome again to the Back to the Word broadcast. Open your heart, open your Bible, and let the living Word of God speak to you today. God richly bless you.

0: Please be seated. Grab your sermon notes. And if you need a digital copy, you can scan the screen. Some of you have been asking and talking about spiritual warfare because we have been preaching about it. I want to reintroduce my book on spiritual warfare to you. If you are new to the subject, I would encourage you to grab a copy of this book at the end of the service. It will help you in your journey. Today, we are going to look at Samson. I said Samson. Never before or after has a man be gifted with such raw strength like Samson. Samson, like the rest of all the characters we have been studying about the amazing people, amazing characters in the Bible. Last Sunday, we studied about Gideon. And today, we are going to look at Samson, who will teach us how to move from defeat to destiny. How to rise up from the ashes unto beauty. That's a story, the beautiful story of Samson. You will find in the book of Judges, chapter 13. So three things. I want to give you a quick outline. Is that okay? We're going to talk about his calling. Then we'll talk about his corruption. And then we'll talk about his comeback. Somebody say comeback. Somebody's about to come back here today in Jesus' name. It is not over until God says it is over. That's the beauty of the biblical story, that there is always a comeback. Today we are going to look at, let's start with his calling, his call. The book of Judges begins with the call of Samson. And the first thing it mentions is the revelation of that call. The revelation of the call. It came to the parents in Judges chapter 13. Are you still with me? And the angel of the Lord appeared to the woman and said to her, "Indeed now, you are barren and have borne no children, but you shall conceive and bear a son." This is the revelation. "Now therefore, please, please," the angel is very respectful. "Please, this is going to be a special child. So be careful what you eat or you drink. Be careful not to drink wine or similar drink, and not to eat anything unclean, because you are going to carry something. And I don't want you to defy that which you are going to carry. For behold, you shall conceive and bear a son, and no razor shall come upon his head. For the child shall be a Nazarite to God from the womb." Now, the angel is saying, "I want you to be holy, woman. Set yourself apart for what you are going to carry, number one. And two, I want that which you are going to be, what you are going to carry, also to be holy. The container has to be the holy, and the content has to be holy." He said, "This child, I don't want you to eat and drink anything that will defy this child. And when this child is born, you have to set this child apart. There is a special anointing that is going to come upon this child, and this child needs to be holy." Now, this is not just the story of Samson. It's the story of us. Because we carry something, because the Spirit of the Lord is come to rest upon us, because there is an assignment upon your life, you need to set yourself apart. I got a few amen. In other words, there are certain places you cannot go because you are set apart. You see, until then, for some of us, church on Sunday is a religious duty. We come here on Sunday. On Saturday, we go to the club. We come here on Sunday. No. Once you become aware Once you catch a revelation about who you are and that you carry something, I said there are certain places you cannot go anymore. In fact, there are certain songs you cannot even listen anymore. Oh, I can't believe I said that. There are certain music you cannot play in your car anymore because you are set. Ephesians chapter 1 verse 4 says, "For he chose us in him before the creation of the world so that we will be holy and blameless in his sight." That word is for you and I. Because of what we carry, we cannot live just anyhow. You see, if you see yourself as rubbish, unfortunately, you will live like rubbish. But when you see yourself as special, anointed, set apart, that there is some oil that you carry, you can't live rubbish. Can I let you sing for a bit? We can't. We may have lived that lifestyle yesterday, but from today, I needed to understand the revelation of God's call upon your life. Can I move on? That's the first thing about his calling, the revelation. And secondly, the mother was told about the responsibility that this child is going to carry. Take me to verse 4. "You shall conceive and bear a son, and no razor shall come upon his head, for the child shall be a Nazareth to God from the womb." Now watch this. "And he shall begin to deliver Israel out of the hands of the Philistines." This is a responsibility that the child will carry. God is going to give him such raw strength that nobody before him or after him will ever carry, because his assignment dictates a certain strength. He will begin to deliver the Philistines. The assignment was clear. Do you understand the clarity of your assignment? Every child of God, let me encourage you, should have what I call purpose statement. In other words, you should be able to state in one sentence why you are here on this planet. When you ask Samson, "Why are you here?" he will tell you, "I am here to begin the deliverance process." He said, "I'm a beginner, I'm not a finisher. Somebody else will finish, but I'm going to start the process. I am a beginner. I am here on this planet to deliver Israel from the Philistines." You should have either a purpose statement or a mission statement. "This is why I am here. This is why I am born." Let me challenge you this week. If you don't have a purpose statement, begin to write down one. And every morning, let your purpose statement lead you. Because this is what you will fight for. This is what will keep you alive. This is what will keep you to rise up in the morning. When you go through trials and temptation, this is what will keep you moving. Your purpose statement. It was very clear. The assignment was clear. Find yours, fight for it, and fulfill it. Find it, fight for it, and fulfill it. That is who you are. That is your responsibility. Do you know your responsibility? If not, you'll be wasting your life going in circle, doing other people's responsibility. Amen? When God met Paul on the road to Damascus, he didn't know his responsibility, so he was doing other people's responsibility. Until he encountered Jesus and said, "What will you have me to do?" Stop fulfilling other people's assignment, including your parents, your teachers, or your friends. Don't do things because your friends say so or to satisfy your friends. Do what God has called you to do. And he did it. The third thing about his call is the realization. The revelation came. The responsibility was clear. And this is what happened to him. Verse 24. "So the woman bore a son and called his name Samson, and the child grew." What do you do when you grow? You walk in your assignment. "And the Lord bless him, and watch this, and the Spirit of the Lord began to move upon him. The Spirit of the Lord began to move upon him at Mahane Dan, between Zorah and Esther. He started walking in his God-given assignment. What about you? I have told you before, and let me tell you again. When you stand before God, all that matters will be, what did you do with the assignment I gave you? God will not ask you about your condo, how many bedrooms, how many washrooms, did you have he's not going to ask you that. Many times we spend our life wasting it. Oh, one bedroom condo, two bedroom condo, three bedroom, I need a kitchen, I need two bathrooms, I need this. Yes, by all means, buy them, but that's not why you are here. You are not best here to buy condo. You have been born, so be careful that you don't waste your life on the mundane and focus on your assignment. Do you know why you need to focus? Because there is an enemy out there that will do everything to distract you, distress you, and destroy you. His story began well, but unfortunately, there was a turn. The man, there was such an anointing upon his life, started moving from city to city, fulfilling his assignment. Then the devil took notice. You see, the devil doesn't take notice on your life until you start walking in your assignment. That is when the temptation comes. That is when the oppression comes. That is when the distraction comes. That is when all of a sudden, hell takes notice. This girl is fulfilling her assignment. His call. Secondly, let's look at his corruption. His corruption. One of the tools of the enemy is try to corrupt that which we carry. Let me repeat. One of the tools of the enemy is try to corrupt that which we carry.
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1: 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The message continues.
0: Let me repeat. One of the tools of the enemy is try to corrupt that which we carry. He knows we carry something. He can't destroy us. He cannot kill us. But he can derail us and he can corrupt us. In fact, the Bible says in 2 Peter chapter 1, by which have been given to us exceedingly great and precious promises, that through this, there's a calling, there's an anointing, there's a grace upon your life, you may be partakers of the divine nature, having escaped the corruption that is in the world through lust. He will want to corrupt you through the lust of the eyes, through the lust of the flesh, and through the pride of life. You wonder sometimes why you face sometimes an intense temptation. Sometimes you feel you cannot carry it. This is a good news. God said you will not be allowed to be tempted more than you can bear. It doesn't matter how juicy the temptation is. The enemy wants to corrupt you. He knows what you carry. So the first thing we notice about Samson's corruption is his sin. He couldn't shake off the lust of the flesh. Couldn't. The enemy said, I'm going to get you and I'm going to derail you. As this is the strongest man who ever lived, and I'm going to cause him to be weak. And this is the way he starts. Chapter 14. So chapter 13 is the good news. He was born. He walked in his calling. And Israel began to experience deliverance. chapter 14, we are introduced to the corruption. Now, somebody say now. I say now. Somebody say now. Samson went down to Timni and saw a woman. Somebody say a woman. No, women, no, we are not against you. We are just preaching the gospel. Saw a woman in Timni of the daughters of the Philistines, the very people that God has called him to destroy. So he went up and told his father and mother, saying, I have seen a woman, last of the eyes. You know, there are certain people, you see them, you can't shake them off. Somebody say mercy. There was something about this woman, it did something to Samson. So Samson went to the mother and said, I have seen a woman in Timni of the daughters of the Philistines. Now therefore, get her for me as a wife. Parents tried to protest to no avail, end up marrying this woman. And you know the story. The marriage didn't last. The woman betrayed Samson, and Samson ended up entering into his first divorce, divorced her. You find that story in verses 19 to 20 of Judges. So it didn't begin well. Went in there, realized that this woman is not for me. You know, ladies, sometimes you wonder, why am I attracted to bad boys? The ones with earrings all over their body and, you know, why am I attracted to this guy with so much tattoos on their body? Or can I go there? Jeff, I'm not talking about your tattoo. It's a corruption. The devil wants to corrupt us. And he will do everything to get our attention. Anyway, they end up in divorce. You would think, okay, Samson now has woken up, back on track. A little bit, chapter 16. So 14 and 15 talks about this woman he married and how things went by, ended up divorcing her. In fact, he tries to go back even after the divorce. And the parents say, no, he's done. Chapter 16 begins, one day, somebody say one day. Doesn't take too many days. One day. Somebody say mercy. Samson went to the Philistine, the same Philistines, town of Gaza. I say Gaza. And spent the night with a prostitute. Eesh. Such an oil upon your head. What are you doing in the house of a prostitute? It's a corruption. Let me tell you, I'm not here to condemn you because I'm the worst of sinners. But then the enemy knows the oil that you carry. He will do everything within his power to corrupt it. Maybe because you don't know you carry something. I'm telling you, you carry something. And you got to protect that oil upon you with all your strength, because the vessel must be clean. When you don't think you carry something, you can live anyhow and give yourself to anybody. But there's no child of God listening to the sound of my voice who does not carry something. There is a man called Joseph, and we studied about Joseph. And the reason why Joseph refused to sleep with Potiphar's wife is because he understood what he carried. He said, I can't do that. I cannot do that. The destiny of a nation is upon me. I know what I saw. I saw the moon and the stars bow. I'm not going to derail my calling. He came out. You know what? God still uses him. The Father God still uses us despite our foolishness. Does not mean that it is okay. It's called grace. God is giving you time and time. Can you imagine if it was Pastor Sam, maybe not Pastor Sam, Pastor Jason, coming out of a house of prostitute? He is finished. Will you allow him to ever lead prayer again? But God, he came out from the house of prostitute and he destroyed the Philistines. The power of God was still with him, grace. May we never take the grace of God for granted. Anytime you say, where is Samson? I saw him coming from that prostitute's house. But he was still able to operate. I don't have time to go through the grace of God upon our life and the anointing. Those two are different. The anointing may run out, but the grace may continue. By the time is going to come when the grace of God upon your life will also live. So anyway, Judges chapter 16. Sometime later. Someone say sometime later. You know, the writer is very, if you like the general of the Bible, I don't want you to rush through it. He started by saying one day, someday later, Samson fell in love with a woman named Delilah, third woman, who lived in the valley of Zorek. Then she lured him to sleep on her knees and called for a man and had him shave off the 7 locks of his head. Then she began to torment him and his strength left him. And she said, "The Philistines are upon you, Samson." So he awoke. When the Philistines came, you know where they found him? He was sleeping on the lap of a woman. Somebody say mercy. He said, "I will go out as before at other times and shake myself free." It's one of the saddest moments in scripture. God has left him. He did not know that the Lord had departed from him. That's my fear. My fear is that when God leaves you, you will not know, because he will not send you an email, or he will not Instagram you or WhatsApp you to tell you, "I've left." In fact, when God leaves a church, the singing may continue, but he's gone. And that is why we all need to be careful. When you read the book of Revelation, chapter 2, chapter 3, he tells, "I have left the church. I have removed their candlestick, but they are still worshiping." I say, when God leaves us, you may not know, because worship may continue as usual. You may go to church as usual, but God has distanced himself. In other words, repeated sin turned into iniquity over and over again. One day God is going to pack his bag, his iPad, his everything, and leave. And I pray that it doesn't happen to any of us. The life of Samson is written in detail. I don't think you want your life to be written like that. Why is it written? To warn us, to prepare us, so that we don't walk in the same way and learn from the lessons. Samson is speaking to us from heaven and telling us, don't go there. His message.

0: to us is, don't go there. Sin will not satisfy. Came across a great quote from my friend, the late Adrian Rogers. He said, sin, now listen carefully, will take you further than you want to go, keep you longer than you intended to stay, and will cost you more than you want to spend. Can I read it again? Sin will take you further than you want to go, keep you longer than you intended to stay, and will cost you more than you want to spend. The devil will not tell you. He'll say, oh, just a little chocolate. That's all you need. But he's not telling you that he's trying to entrap you. His sin, like all of us, his sin led to his slavery. Somebody say slavery. So he was caught. When the Spirit of God is not there, your protection is broken. So verse 21, then the Philistines seized him. The first thing they took from him, it was his vision. That's what sin will do to us. We lose perspective. They gouged out his eyes and took him down to where? Binding him with bronze shackles, they set him to grind grain in the prison. Does it belong there? Sin will take us there. Sin will lead us into slavery. Jesus himself said, whoever the Son shall set free shall be free indeed. He said, he that committed sin will become a slave to sin, a servant to sin. And he says something, a servant does not abide in the house forever. Let's take note. He said, he that committed sin will become a slave or a servant to sin. A servant does not abide in the house forever, but the Son does. And then he said, whoever the Son shall set free shall be free indeed. I hope the Holy Spirit is ministering to you. If you are feeling condemned, that's not God. If you are feeling convicted, that's the Holy Spirit. God wants to learn these deep lessons from Samson. Proverbs chapter 5 says, an evil man is held captive by his own sins. There are ropes that catch and hold him. That's what sin does to us. And I know you are a witness. I am a witness. He would die for lack of self-control. He will be lost because of his great foolishness. Sin will tie you in a rope. You become useless. You become a slave. So here he is, the anointed man of God with the Holy Ghost grinding in the house of his enemies. The third thing I wanted to notice about this corruption, sin will lead to slavery and slavery will lead to shame. I'm glad that these things are written in the Bible. I don't know about you, I'm so glad because I read these things and it awakens me to stay on the course. It encourages me, you know, even when sometimes sin becomes very juicy. You're like, remember something. Watch this. When I read this for the first time, I cried. This time, I'm not going to cry because I've cried already. If you're expecting me to cry, you'll be disappointed. Watch this. Now the lords of the Philistines gathered together to offer a great sacrifice to Dagon, their god, and to rejoice. Rejoice what?
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1: Maybe someone is told on the way and said, you will never need to see you marry. You will be married this year. Everyone who ever joined to call you married will join to call you a mother of children.
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1: You shall not see evil anymore. No one here shall step into danger anymore. In the day of danger, the Lord has preserved you from going on.
2: I

Now, Lord, let no one leave this service today without an encounter with your sent word. In the name of Jesus Christ. Now, give the Lord a big hand of praise. And please, you may be comfortably seated. Today is our covenant day of long life. And we serve a covenant-keeping God. As he puts into your hand the key of longevity today, it shall become your experience tomorrow. In the name of Jesus Christ. In the name of Jesus Christ. We're on part 3 in our teaching series, Walking in Dominion Over Sickness and Disease. Let's also recognize that sickness and disease, they are listed among the causes of the law. Look at Deuteronomy 28 and verse 59. You see it clearly stated, then the Lord will make thy plagues wonderful and plagues of thy seed, even great plagues and of long continuance, and of sicknesses, and sore sicknesses, and of long continuance, grievous sicknesses, tormentous sicknesses. Now verse 60. Moreover, it will bring upon thee all the diseases of Egypt, which thou wast afraid of. They shall cleave unto thee. They are listed among the causes of the law. Also every sickness, 61, and every plague, which is not written, new ones, in the book of this law, then will the Lord bring upon thee until thou be destroyed. So they are listed among the causes of the law, but thanks be to God, who has redeemed us from the curse of the law and bring us out of the curses into the blessings. So today, you are returning with the blessings of healing, health, and wholeness. Because you and I have been redeemed from the siege of the curse of the law. And whosoever the Son of God shall set free, he shall be free indeed. Today is declared your day of freedom indeed from the torments and plagues of sickness and disease. You believe that? Let me hear your loudest amen. We understand from biblical prophecy that the end time church is ordained to walk in dominion in all spheres of life, including dominion over sickness and disease before Christ returns. In Isaiah 33 and verse 24, the word says, and the inhabitants shall not say anymore, I'm sick. People that dwell therein shall be forgiven their iniquity. That means if you have been forgiven your iniquity, sickness has lost its grip on your life. How many forgiven individuals are here in church this morning? If you have been forgiven your iniquities, then sickness and disease have no more legal right on your life. Therefore, today,

sickness has lost its authority over them. Jeremiah chapter 30 and verse 17, God speaking said, "And I will, for I will restore health unto thee, and I will heal thee of thy wound. I will restore health. I will banish, I will terminate pains and aches. I will heal thy wound. I will restore health and bring an end to pains and aches in your life." That's happening here today. Yeah. You came with any pain, it's not returning with you. Yeah. You came with any assault on your head, it will not return with you. Yeah. For the judge of the whole earth has said, "I will restore." And when he searches for his hand, who can turn it back? So if you and I will believe what he says, then we have committed him to do it. "For blessed is she that believeth, there shall be a performance of those things which were told out from the Lord." All that you and I need is to believe the integrity of his word. And by so doing, we commit his integrity to perform. Today, God's hand is being stretched forth in your direction. In the course of this teaching, you are receiving your healing. You are receiving your deliverance. Let me hear your loudest amen. Yeah. But you see, the weapons of our warfare, they are not carnal, but they are spiritual. They may not appear tangible, but they are powerful. And they are mighty through God. Don't let no devil deceive you concerning the simplicity of kingdom solutions. 2 Corinthians 11 and verse 3, he said, "I fear lest by any means as Satan beguiled Eve through his subtlety, his tricks, his gimmicks." So your mind should not be corrupted. Your mind should be corrupted from the simplicity that is in Christ. Kingdom solutions appear so ordinary that people wonder, can this be real? But, oh, taste, and you will see that the Lord is good. How can trusting in God get you out of fiery furnace? Taste, and you will see that the Lord is good. How can we believe in God, silence or stop the mouth of the lions, and you live with them overnight? Oh, taste, and you see that the Lord is good. Please don't give any devil room to deceive you as per the simplicity of the gospel. That's where the power of God resides. I'm not ashamed of the simplicity of the gospel, for it is the carrier of the power of God for my rescue. It's the carrier of the power of God for my rescue. How can God say, "Go forward," and the rest is standing in front? And they went. And the sea saw them and parted, gave way. Simple instructions. Magnificent outcome. Simple instructions. Marvelous triumph. Simple. Are you sick? You said you want water. I mean, you want wine. They say, feed the water, pour the water. What is the connection between water and wine? So what will happen? Stop asking questions. Do what he says. "I myself took your infirmity, I believe. I bore your sicknesses, I agree. I took your pains, I thank you." Whatever it tells you from his word, and you receive and believe it, you are empowered to manifest it. Today, in the name of the Lord Jesus, the price of Christ for total health shall not be wasted in your life. "For by his stripes, ye were healed." And they said, come on now, who had believed that report? You can't see the reality of the price until you believe. You believe the report of the Lord as contained in scripture, and then he stretched forth his hand. When you believe, his hand is stretched forth. In the precious name of Jesus, God's healing hand, God's rescue hand, as the word is going on now, is stretching forth on your life. Yeah. To bring you out of that pit where there is no water. Yeah. And stop your life from choking. Yeah. You are coming free today. Yeah.

0: Remember, we wrestle not against flesh and blood, but against principalities and powers. Rulers of the darkness of this world and wicked spirits in high places. So we are dealing with intangible forces, forces you cannot see with your eyes. But they are real. Their effect is everywhere. Psychiatric hospitals are filled with patients. No issue. They slept in the night and wake up in the morning and then something else has happened. Demonic wicked forces all around the places. You can't engage spiritual battle with physical strength. A spiritual versus spiritual. The lesser spiritual will bow to the higher spiritual. Amen. Every attack of the forces of hell on your earth must give up today. Because by redemption, you are now seated together with Christ in heavenly places, far above their realm. So, you have a redemptive advantage over all the forces of hell that are launching attack on your life. So today, as you enter into that reality by faith, I see your victory established. No medical technology can diagnose oppressions of the devil. They tell you there's nothing wrong. You have done MRI, MRS, everything, scan. They have gone to laboratory upon laboratory. They say there's nothing wrong with you, but I'm nowhere. They say, you are well. Because they have no capacity to assess demonic diagnosis. They can't get it. But Jesus went about doing good and healing all them that were oppressed of the devil. Jesus is the final bus stop in dealing with oppressions of the devil. Jesus is the final bus stop. Today you have come to that final bus stop. Your rescue is established. Thank you, Jesus. Goliath looked at David and said, "You mean you coming to me with a stick and a sling in your hand? Am I a dog? Today I will fry you." David said, "Look, you came to me with spear and sword. So, but I've come to you in the name of the Lord God of Israel. I'm bringing down your head today in the name." It's not the sling that brought down Goliath, it's the name. The name of the Lord is a strong tower. Rachel went to it and they are saved. It was the name that brought down that heavy, empty Goliath. The name of Jesus. At whose name every name bows. So Goliath bowed to the name. The name. The name of the Lord is a strong tower. You can't reach anyone covered by the name. He brought down Goliath. That's how every Goliath against your life, your head, shall fall down today. Goliath laughed. Who gave birth to this boy? That's my pepper soup today. David brought him down, used his sword, and cut his head, and carried the head to town. That's how the head of your Goliath will be cut today.
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0: 4 Samuel 17 and verse 32 to 50. The righteousness, the testimonies. Psalm 119 verse 111. The righteousness of the testimony is everlasting. Give me understanding and I shall live. Now, there are spiritual forces the enemy engages to inflict sicknesses on people. And in this series, I've been trying to look at some of those spiritual forces, some of those demonic forces that are engaged by the devil to inflict God's people with sickness and disease. One, the spirit of sexual perversion. You can't tell how many are in the grave today through sexually transmitted diseases. It's one of the destructive weapons of the devil in assaulting people with sickness and disease. In 1 Corinthians chapter 10 and verse 8, neither let us commit fornication, as some of them also committed, and fell in one day 23,000 people. 1 Corinthians chapter 3 and verse 21, well, whosoever destroys the temple of God, him will God destroy. That means there's destruction in sexual perversion. Jesus has the answer if you let him have his way. Therefore, in the name of Jesus, every assault of the spirit of Adam, Hosea chapter 5 verse 4, is cursed in anyone in the name of Jesus Christ. They will not frame they are going to turn unto their God, for the spirit of whoredoms is in the midst of them. The spirit, so it's a spirit, it's not that somebody's weak, it's a spirit, it's a demonic manipulation. That manipulation is over in anyone's life today. In the name of Jesus. And then we have the spirit of heaviness, or call it depression. I've often said, one cannot be oppressed until he's first depressed. Why? God's presence requires joy. It requires joy to secure his presence. And when joy goes off, God gets off. And so when light goes off, darkness comes in. You cannot be oppressed until you are first depressed. Every depressed person ends up oppressed. That's why depression is to suicidal thoughts to destruction. But what? At new birth, among the fruit of the spirit is joy. Fruit there means characteristic of the born-again spirit. One is joy. Number two, the Holy Spirit, for everyone baptized in the Holy Ghost, is called the oil of joy that destroys the spirit of heaviness. The spirit of joy that crushes the spirit of heaviness. Isaiah 61 and verse 3. And when you are filled with the Holy Ghost, you begin to experience what we call joy in the Holy Ghost. That defines intoxicating joy, unchecked joy, all-season joy. That's the joy of the Holy Ghost. Romans 14 and verse 17. Isaiah chapter 61 verse 3, the oil of joy. Now, in Psalm 45 and verse 7 and 8, he calls it the oil of gladness. The oil of gladness. So, the spirit of heaviness has no right on your life. has no right on your life because you have the fruit of the Spirit at salvation, and it's called joy. Now, you have the Holy Ghost, and they call him the oil of joy, the oil of gladness, and joy in the Holy Ghost. And next, you have what we call the joy of revelation. Thy words were found, and I did eat them, and they became the joy and rejoicing of my life. So you are enveloped with joy. Therefore, today, I curse every siege of the spirit of heaviness, depression, in anyone's life, in the name of Jesus. Please remember, when you are depressed, God gets off your environment. And God is light. When light gets off your environment, darkness comes back. And in the region of darkness is weeping and gnashing of teeth. Weeping and gnashing of teeth. Depression. Don't get God off your environment is a risk. If God be for you, who can be against you? Now, in the name of Jesus, one more time, I curse the siege of the spirit of heaviness. Now, let's look at how the anointing oil empowers the redeemed for dominion over sickness and disease. The mystery of the anointing oil was unveiled back in the Old Testament, but ordained for effectiveness all through our generations. Exodus chapter 30 and verse 30 and 31. The word says, "And thou shalt anoint Aaron and his son, that they may minister to me in the priest's office. And thou shalt speak unto the children of Israel, saying, this shall be an holy anointing oil unto me throughout your generations." So it's not an Old Testament issue. It's an all-generation mystery. All-generation mystery. It's as applicable today as the day it was in, you know, brought to light in Exodus chapter 30. But what is in the holy anointing oil? We saw this picture in 1 Samuel 16 and verse 13 when David was anointed with oil in the midst of his brethren. And the Spirit of the Lord came upon him from that day forward. So when the oil is declared the holy anointing oil, it harbors the presence of the Spirit of the Lord. And what is the Spirit of the Lord? It sets free the captives. So today is declared your day of freedom. The Spirit of the Lord is setting everyone here free from every form of captivity in the name of Jesus. Addiction shall be destroyed today. Sleeplessness shall come to an end today. Every form of addiction to things that don't add value ends in everyone's life today. Not the oil, and the Spirit of the Lord came upon him from that day forward. So the same Spirit that raised Christ from the dead is the same that endures the holy anointing oil with power to quicken our mortal bodies. Romans 8:11. The Bible says, "But if the Spirit of him that raised Christ from the dead dwells in you, he that is come from the dead shall also quicken your mortal body by his Spirit which dwells in you." Today, the word quicken means to come alive. Everything dying in and around any one of us shall be quickened back to life. There are no two Holy Spirits, the same Spirit. 1 Corinthians chapter 12 and verse 4. The same Spirit. The same Spirit. Now, what is in the anointing oil that heals? In Mark chapter 6 and verse 7, Jesus sent out his disciples. And we are told in verse 12 and 13, they went and preach everywhere that men should repent. And anointed with oil men that were sick and healed them. Big question. Who gave them the oil? The one that sent them. And if you check the history of the anointing oil in scriptures, after that Exodus 12, all through till the end of the Old Testament, you find the oil in place. For instance, no king reigns in Israel without being anointed. No one functions in the priest's office without being anointed. No one functions as a prophet without being anointed. And we saw how Jesus brought in this mystery in the New Testament. In James chapter 5, verse 14 and 15, is any sick among you? And they call upon the elders of the church and then pray over him. Anointing with oil in the name of the Lord. The prayer of faith shall save the sick, and the healing power in the anointing oil shall raise him up. In the name of Jesus, no sickness returns from this service with you. Yeah. What's in the anointing oil that heals and delivers? The spirit of the Lord that destroys yokes is in the oil. Isaiah 10 number 27 shall come to pass in that day that his burden shall be taken away from your shoulder and his yoke from your neck, and the yoke shall be destroyed because of the anointing. Anything choking your life, anything choking your health, hard breathing, weak hearing, weak sight, malfunctioning organs, in the name of Jesus, whatever is set to destroy anyone here shall be destroyed today. What's in the oil that heals and delivers? The spirit of the Lord that sets free the captives. Now, in Isaiah 61, we have this prophetic word that Christ referenced in Luke 4:18. Let's get at Luke 4:18 for speed. The spirit of the Lord is upon me, Christ said, because he has anointed me to preach the gospel to the poor. He has sent me to heal the brokenhearted, to preach deliverance to the captives, and recovering of sight to the blind, and set at liberty them that are bruised. He has anointed me. So the Spirit of God sets free captives. No matter what has held anyone captive here, the manipulation of witches and wizards, occultic powers, today, by this anointing, your freedom is established.
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9: Welcome to Winning Ways Express with Andy Yorson, resident pastor of KICC Ghana. We pray that as you listen to the message today, you will be challenged to live the victorious life that God has promised us.
10: Joab himself later also went and did some few killings here and there. Killed Abner. Killed Amasa. Some of you without David's knowledge, before David will find out it's done. It's done. Because Joab had become his hitman. You gave him a hit job, contract. He carried out. After that, he started also doing his own. Clearing a few people here and there. That's the problem David had to deal with. And you know the strange thing? David is one of the few people that in his will, if you shall call it so, in his will, he included a hit list. Uncle David is not correct too. Had it not been for the message of God, people like that would never see heaven. But that's the power of the message of God. That when he's about to die, he says to his son, there are some things I want you to sort out. Some people should not go to their grave with their gray hair, without blood. You know number one on the list? Joab. Joab, the one that he conspired with. He who sins with you will one day sin against you. The one that he conspired with. He said, take him out. This, don't let him die peacefully. Take him out. Joab was on the list. There's another guy called Shimei. Shimei who cursed him at the time when he was leaving Judah because Absalom had taken over. Even though he came back later and joined David, not knowing that the back of his mind. The guy had put him on the list. That's David. Of course, there were other people too that he wanted to be shown kindness. The guy called Barzillai said, show him kindness because he stood with him. But that is the sort of mess that got triggered in David's family. However, in the middle of all this mess, God says, I have forgiven you. I have put your sin away. And so you will not die. You will not die. The child will die. And that's another message altogether. That's why David goes to fast. He fasted and fasted and fasted for the child. But eventually the child died. As soon as David heard that the child was dead, he got up, had a shower, straight went into the temple because he knew himself that God had already told him that, look, I have forgiven you, but there are certain consequences that you are going to face. And that was one of them. Frankly, in my own mind, when I think about it, thinking about the kind of things that followed David's life after this, if even that child had not died as a baby, it would have cleared him. That family, that system became too dysfunctional. There's no way he would have survived. They would have killed him. They would have killed him. The mess was all over the place. But as far as his relationship with God was concerned, he's lost his peace. His family is a mess. He's experiencing grief after grief after grief. Today, Absalom, Asahel, all sorts of things are going. Yet, his relationship with God was restored. Why? Because God always responds to a repentant heart. God always responds to a repentant heart. In Psalm 51 verse 17, David himself said it. The sacrifices of God are a broken spirit, a broken and a contrite heart. The scars may be there, but as far as sin is concerned, God has wiped the slate clean. If we are faithful, he says, if we confess our sins, he is what? Faithful and just to forgive us and to cleanse us from all unrighteousness. 1 John 1, 9. Faithful and just to forgive us and to cleanse us from all unrighteousness. And so never mistake a situation where you see somebody who seem to be experiencing the consequences of their bad decisions. Don't take it to mean that God has not forgiven them. You may be wrong. You may be wrong. If you were looking at it from the outside with all that was going on in David's family, you'd be tempted to think this man, he sinned against God and now he's an enemy of God. Wrong. The mess is going on, yet God has forgiven him. His relationship with God is restored. So you don't look at what is happening to somebody and say, you see, look at what is happening. Now all the children have gone astray. This and this. You see, God is dealing with him. There may be consequence, but his relationship has been restored. That is why I personally believe, and I'm sure you've heard it being said several times, there will be surprises in heaven. Oh, there will be surprises. Some people will enter. Some people, if you're not careful, you may not be able to even worship whilst they are worshiping in heaven. As you're about to lift up your hand, you see somebody there. That one too made it. Because we serve a God who is able to forgive the unforgivable. Everything that King David had done, it was clear. He planned it. He did it. It was evil. It was wrong. As soon as he came to God and said, I have sinned against you, God said, you know what? I put away your sin. The deal is done. For you, I forgive you. But because what you have done is going to cause a reproach to come to my name, there are other consequences that you are going to have to deal with. But as far as my relationship with you is concerned, I have not given up on you. So you may have even been watching me, listening to me. You have done something you knew it was wrong. You were found. Even jailed. But you know what? As long as you repented, your relationship with God has been restored. That's the power of forgiveness. Human beings will look and say, by this one, was he not jailed for 5 years for doing extra that? Yes, that is a fact. That is true. They may even be in jail as I'm speaking, but their relationship with God has been restored because of the power of the God who is able to forgive the unforgivable. Is there no blood on his hands? Yes, there's blood on his hands, but he has been forgiven. Because God did not seek your permission or my permission to forgive anybody. All he was looking for was a broken and a contrite heart. A heart that would say, no excuses, no blames, no defense of sin. God, I have sinned against you. Accept me. And the Father says, it is done. It's a deal. The mistake sometimes we make is this. There's a subtle difference between repentance and regret. There are many people who regret, but they don't repent. You know, Judas Iscariot regretted. He didn't repent. So he regretted and then he went and he killed himself. Peter, as we learned last week, repented. He realized the mess. And he came back. He came back to God. Because you see, regret says, I hate what this one has done to me. That's affected my reputation. Repentance says, I have sinned against you, God. The focus of regret is me, self. The focus of repentance is God. That's the difference. Regret says, look at what I've done. Now everybody's looking at me some way. Repentance says, it is against you that I have sinned. The focus is different. And we should understand that sometimes people are more interested in their image than the image of God. No. Genuine repentance, that is what he would do. And so what happens is this. Genuine repentance, you notice that it produces restoration of a relationship. It will restore you. Regret will produce despair. It will make you despair in life. That's why Judas killed himself. Regret says, I can't imagine my image. I can't go to church anymore. Because it is yourself you are thinking about. You are not thinking about God. But genuine repentance says, God, it is you I have sinned against. So I'm coming. I'm appealing to your tender mercies. That's the difference between someone who would have sinned deliberately and one will still be in the house of God, appealing to the tender mercies of God. The other one will say, I don't want to be seen because now my reputation has been soiled. It is not repentance, it's regret. Regret doesn't restore relationship with God. Repentance does. Amen. And it has nothing to do with what others are saying. Can you imagine what others would be saying about King David? And boy, they will have plenty to say. They will have plenty to say. And I'm sure that even after that, can you imagine you are going to the temple and they say, King David is coming to church today. And you are the nephew of Uriah. You are the nephew of Uriah the Hittite. And then you enter the temple and they say, King David is coming today. And he won't come alone. He will come with entourage. He's a king. He say, look at you. People like that are also being allowed in the temple. And God is smiling. He say, my repentant son is back. May God grant us a revelation of his mercies at work. Because left to us alone, someone like that should never, ever be forgiven. But you see, true repentance will turn your heart back to God. It will turn your heart back to God. It will bring you back. Regret will keep you away. The devil wants you to stay away. The devil wants you to stay as far away from him, from God as possible. So he'll put you in regret and guilt. And say, you are not qualified. What you have done, nobody will accept you. Stay away. God says, come. As long as you are ready to repent, we can sit down and we can restore this relationship. Isaiah chapter 1 verse 18, and I stop. Isaiah 1:18, he says, come now and let us reason together. Says the Lord. Though your sins are like scarlet, they shall be white as snow. Though they are like crimson red, by the time I'm done with you, they shall be like wool. Come, let us reason together. I already know the mess that you are bringing. And this is my assurance that by the time we have met together, as in God speaking through the prophet, that sin shall be wiped away. I will put it away from you, that as far as I'm concerned, it's gone. It shall be like wool. It shall be as white as snow. I will clean it, no matter how bad it is. Men will not accept it. But the good news is that in this meeting in Isaiah 1:18, men are not allowed to be in that meeting. It is not God with a committee of elders. It is God and God alone saying, come, let us reason together. I know you did it deliberately. The evidence is very clear against you. Instead of blaming anybody, instead of coming up with excuses, instead of defending what you have done, just come and I will clean you up. Even the people sitting next to you may not want you to be cleaned up, but I will clean you up. So that as far as I'm concerned, you are restored as a son, as a daughter. That's the God who forgives the unforgivable. The consequence may be there. You may have made certain bad choices that they were so bad that in fact, even you are estranged from all your family because of the bad choices you made. Your wife left you a long time ago because of your bad character. No excuses. Even your children don't even talk to you again because you were a horrible father. It's a fact. However, with all that mess, when you still come to him, despite the consequence, God says, welcome back. I will clean you up, and my relationship with you is restored from today. That is why don't judge anybody by the consequence you see in their lives. Because you don't know what their relationship with God is like now. They may have done the worst of things. But the God who forgives the unforgivable is able to accept them. In spite of all that they have done, he said, come. King David, your own trusted soldier, you have killed him because of his wife. God said, come. They have taken somebody's wife. God said, yes, I know, but come. You lied, you planned, you tried to trick somebody. Got them drunk in order to fulfill your own mission. God said, yes, I know. Come, let us reason together. Come, let us reason together. All the schemes that you did. God said, yes. It was terrible. I know. But as soon as there's a repentant heart, I'm ready to restore that relationship again. Others around you may never forgive you. The truth is that the capacity of human beings to forgive is very limited. It's very, very limited. We only stop at the consequence stage. That's us. That's a natural human being. We only, if you do this, because you have done this to me. Mm-hmm. But the God that we serve goes beyond it. And so even though you may be suffering certain things as a result of your bad choices, the God who forgives the unforgivable says, come, let us reason together. Come, let us reason together. Though your sins be as scarlet, they shall be white as snow. I will clean you up. And as far as I'm concerned, you and I, we are back on good terms. There are people who are on good terms with God that the world doesn't know. Because the world cannot accept it. It is too much for us. It is too much for us. We cannot accept it. But that's the God that we serve. You know, there's a short story that always gets me. Sometimes we don't think about it that way because we are busy telling stories about, you know, Easter, Good Friday and all that. One of the stories I find very interesting was the experience of the thief on the cross. Look at how quick his route was to receive forgiveness. Jesus said, today you'll be with me in paradise. Imagine somebody standing there watching the crucifixion that this thief had stole from and maybe even killed their family member when they were stealing, because they convicted him rightly based on what he had done. And then he turns around to Jesus and says, please remember me when the time comes. Jesus says, deal, done. Can you imagine you are standing there? Ah, the guy stole from me, the damage he did. Jesus didn't. Maybe Jesus had to know the full story. I want to appeal. There's no room for appeal. When he forgives, it's done. That's how it works. The one who forgives the unforgivable. There's nothing he cannot forgive. For us, we have limitations. There are things we can't forgive. But for God, there's nothing he cannot forgive. And so despite all the consequence, God is able to forgive. That's why you should be careful as I close. Some of you who like to pray against people because of what they have done. Sometimes you may pray against that person. Some of the things you prayed for may even be happening to the person. What may shock you is that if that person repents, God has forgiven them. God has forgiven them. Oh, when the day comes and the Lord calls us home, get ready. You may have a next door neighbor that will shock you in heaven. As long as they have come to him in repentance, simple as that, it's restored. It's restored. It's restored. That is also the reason why sometimes some of us, after all the wicked prayers we pray, nothing happens to those people. Then you are angry with God. Who is losing? You are angry with God. You keep looking at this, Psalm 35. You are busy. You want to curse them. May their path be slippery. All sorts of dangers to us. May the angels of the Lord chase them. The angels that are chasing them are blessing them. We serve a God who forgives the unforgivable. Make room for that in your dealings, and you will save your own heart. Make room for that in your dealings. That's the reason why we should never give up on any soul. They may suffer some consequence. Yes, they may. But you cannot be a judge on their relationship with God. God is ready to listen to anybody who is ready to repent. He will forgive you. Simple repentance. No blaming. No excuses. No defense of the sin. Simple. I have sinned against you. The Lord says, I accept you. We'll start again. I will put away your sin. He said to David, you shall not die. Consequences may follow. By you, I have forgiven you. May God grant us forgiveness. In Jesus' name, amen. I want us to just take this 1 minute to pray. Just take this 1 minute to pray. Because I believe whether you are here listening to me in person or you are joining us virtual, or maybe even listening to this message, I want to give you this 1 minute to talk to God. Because sometimes we have made certain choices that we know. We know that they are not choices that honored God. But today, you have the hearing of the God who forgives the unforgivable. Just talk to him and pray a simple prayer. Simple prayer. Not blaming anybody, not justifying your sin. Not looking for excuses. But just as King David said, I have sinned against you, O God. According to your tender mercies, blot out my transgressions. Talk to him right now. Appeal to these tender mercies. Appeal to his loving kindness. Appeal to his tender mercies. That the Lord himself would wipe out that sin. Though your sins be as scarlet, they shall be as white as snow. Though they be like crimson, they shall be like wool. Talk to him right now that the Lord himself will forgive you. He will restore that relationship that you can still call him Abba Father. He will restore that relationship in spite of everything that has happened. Yes, he knows. He said, come, let us reason together. Though the sins be like scarlet, he knows that the sin is there. But he's the only one who can forgive the unforgivable. Talk to him right now, that the Lord will set your heart right. He will set your heart right in the name of Jesus. Father, we thank you. Lord, we give you praise. We give you glory. My Lord and my God, we thank you for your mercies. We thank you for your mercies, Lord. We thank you for your loving kindness. We thank you, O God, for the multitude of your tender mercies. Because those tender mercies, they are everlasting. They last from generation to generation. And so we come to you appealing, Lord, to your tender mercies. We say, Father, forgive us.
11: Restore that brother, restore that sister in the name of Jesus. The world may not forgive him, but we thank you, O God, that your tender mercies is able to forgive. According to your loving kindness, O God, forgive that brother, forgive that sister, Lord. Restore them back to you, O God, in the name of Jesus. Father, we bless you for your grace and for your mercy. We thank you, O God, for that is our source of hope. That's our source of restoration. Today we say we will not stay away from you, Lord. We are coming back home, O God, because your tender mercies is able to restore us. We thank you, Heavenly Father. In Jesus' name we pray. Amen.
12: If you've never had the opportunity to receive Jesus as your Lord and personal Savior, I want you to pray this prayer with me. Say, Heavenly Father, I come to you today believing that you sent Jesus to come and die for me. I believe that Jesus is the Son of God, and that if I confess with my mouth and believe in my heart that God raised him from the dead, I shall be saved. Father, I'm sorry for my sin, and I ask that you forgive me now. I accept your Son, Jesus Christ, as my personal Lord and Savior. I commit my whole life into your hands. In Jesus' name I pray. Amen. Well, congratulations for praying this prayer. Now that you pray this simple prayer, you are saved and part of God's family. According to Romans 10, 9 and 10 and John 1, 12. 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
6: Psalm 23, the Lord my shepherd, I shall not want. He makes me lie down in green pastures. He leadeth me beside the still waters. He restored my soul. Leads me in the path of righteousness for his name's sake. The Bible says, yea, though I walk through the valley of the shadow of death, I will fear no evil, for thou art with me, your rod and your staff, they comfort me. You prepare a table before me in the presence of, ouch. Everyone say, ouch. Say, ouch. Thou preparest a table before me in the presence of my enemy. Enemy. Everybody say enemy. And that word enemy is adversary. It also means to afflict. It means to besiege, distress. It means a narrower. It means to oppress, to be in a strait or trouble. Thou preparest a table before me in the presence of my enemies. I don't think the word enemy is a word anybody loves. But they exist and they are real. Some of them, you don't know them. You don't know them. In fact, you don't even know they exist. Some of them too, you've done nothing to them. You have not wronged the person in any way. But the person is an enemy. It will shock you that most of your enemies, you don't know them and you haven't done anything to them. Their only problem is that you exist and you are doing well. You exist and you are doing well. That is their only problem. Your doing well has made you an enemy to them. Seriously? If you start failing today, they will change their mind about you. They will become your friends. So actually, you are not their enemy. Your success is their enemy. The table in front of you has turned you into their enemy. Somehow they think you should be hungry, you should be poor, you should be frustrated.

to save the world. But he had enemies. Your biggest deception is when you walk about and you think you don't have enemies. So people, there are evil human beings in the world. They hate you with their passion. Thou preparest a table before me in the presence of my enemies. Thou anointest my head with oil. And the word anoint over there is the word douching, which means to smear, okay? To smear with the oil, to rub on with the oil. And of course, to be greasy, to be juicy, to be fat. So you anoint my head with oil. And thou anointest my head with oil. You make me prosperous. Okay. So thou shame. And it means to rub with oil, to be fat, to grow fat, to be greasy, to take away the ashes, to be prosperous. And when God anoints you with that kind of oil, and the word oil is shemen. And when God puts the shemen on your life, you prosper. Let me tell you this. The anointing will by all means make you prosperous. No. Listen. If you take oil right now and smear your face will shine. It's the same about the anointing. If you say you are anointed, goodness and mercy will follow you. You don't have to call for it. It will follow you. So you see people that are very anointed and they prosper. And so they've taken the people's money. You attend doing the same and see. Why you are selling kinky or coconut? Are you not trying to take people's money? Why are they not buying it? Huh? When a beggar sits by the roadside, and he's asking for money, why do people give him coins? So why is it that another person asks for an offering to build this Samek and people give him the money to go and build the Samek? It's an anointing. It's an anointing. If you want, you try the same thing. Pastor Mike, a pastor here that I gave a testimony about how people supported the seventh slab of the Har Kadosh. You know, I told you my friends and what they did. So he told me that the testimony was good. So he decided to do the same in his church. And he told me, Osofo, I put down 200 names. And I told all of them they should bring this. He said, as I'm speaking to you, after 3 months, out of the 200 people, only one has brought. Only one. So he told me, so he went to his church board and told him their story. And told his own church board, I don't think I'm Pastor Isut. Then the church board said, everybody and what he carries. No. Everybody and what he carries. To stay in Bulga, make the kind of noise I make, and people will respond to you. People, it's an anointing. Stop taking the thing for granted. It's an anointing. It's an anointing. God told the people of Israel, he said, go to the Egyptians. Borrow silver and gold. Don't borrow a little. They will give it to you. And they went, knocked on people's doors. These are people who worked and they were not paid. They were not compensated the way they should be compensated for 430 years. 430, they were working. No adequate compensation. Now, they have opened people's doors and they are asking, without work, they give them everything they wanted. Those of you clapping, you are... Now, so, thou preparest a table before me. The only unfortunate thing is that this table is prepared before your enemies. So you may see the table, but you lose appetite. When you are prosperous.

0: suffering than the enemies. Ah, this one's angry. That one's annoyed. I heard a story. I heard a story. It was very funny. Somebody had a problem with a pastor. And they said, why are you annoyed with the pastor? I said, why has he come to build a nice house by the roadside and people are driving and they can't concentrate? Because when you pass by his house, you must stand and look at the house and you are falling into a gutter. Why doesn't he go and build it somewhere else? Yeah. Somebody is selling charcoal. You are not falling into the gutter. Somebody is shitting on the roadside. You are not falling into the gutter. Somebody selling cocoa. You are not falling into the gutter. Somebody's doing vulcanizer around the road. You are not falling into the gutter. Another person has built a nice house. And because you are a mad person, you are falling into the gutter. Listen, you have a problem. You will keep falling. Because some of these people who have prospered, their prosperity has not started yet. Listen, enemies are real. What provokes them is success. No, no, no. As soon as you succeed, they get angry. Slap doesn't make them angry. Success. I remember when we built this church and we painted it green and gold. Ah! Somebody who doesn't come to this church has nothing to do with the church. Went and told one of my friends, yeah, I think I like pastor, but this color he has given to this building, he doesn't like it. The green and the gold. You see, it's too loud. You see, as for a church building, they must paint it like white or ash. You know the meaning of this green and gold? The green stands for his leaf shall not wither. That no matter the weather, we will be evergreen. And that is why you come around our environment and everywhere is green. Everywhere is green. They've seen nothing yet. This is the way you are walking and they are frustrated. They should wait until they see people carrying you. And you are not walking again. They are carrying you. Thou preparest a table before me in the presence of my enemies. Everybody say enemies. Enemies are real. Tell somebody, get used to enemies. Come on, tell somebody, get used to enemies. No, they are part of the equation. Anybody who doesn't have enemies is because you are a failure. You are a flop. The human being system is designed to be envious of success. I'll explain it in a way you understand. If I light a match right now, pow, and I put it in your hand, you do this. The heat will make you remove your hand. It's the same with envy. When you see, it's the same with envy and enmity, hatred. When you see success and it's not yours, you are likely to be envious or become an enemy. Sometimes initially you are envious or you are an enemy, then quickly you change your mind, but initially you may not react well. For example, if I come and tell Pastor Aaron, I've just given Pastor Solo a Rolls Royce, you may say praise the Lord, but the praise the Lord will be galamse, praise the Lord. It will not be coming from the depth of your heart. You may be like, me glad that I'm on full time. They didn't give me Rolls Royce. and they've given it to Pastor Solo Wilson. And then me cry, you know, Pastor Solo has different streams of income. But me, it's just one way. Then later on, you remember that, rejoice with them that rejoice. And when that scripture comes, you then change your mind. But the initial reaction to somebody's success is likely to be envy or hatred. The only time success or oil produces instant joy is if it is yours. Or maybe you don't need it at all. But you know, people, you prepare a table before me in the presence of my enemies. So if you don't want the enemies, then no table will come. Who is an enemy? Or what does the enemy do? Number one, the enemy competes with you. Now, people don't know that is what an enemy will do, competition. As soon as they see you have a bicycle, they'll go and do one. When they see you have a motorbike, they'll go and do one. You do singathon, they'll do singathon, ton, ton, ton. You do prayathon, they will do prayathon, ton, ton, ton. Be very careful about when you see people and you instantly want to copy. Most of the time, you have become an enemy to the person. So, enemies compete. All right, now let me show you what happens in life. In life, when you are doing what you have to do, and nobody's competing with you, you go at your own pace. But somebody who is your enemy, who wants to disturb you, and starts competing with you and following you, you are forced to do more than you can do. And in trying to do more than you can do, you can die in the process. And that is why people, when you are doing your thing and some people are competing with you, don't follow them. Let them overtake you. That's it. Run your own race. Sometimes when you are even driving and somebody overtakes you stupidly, you go at your own pace. By the time you get to a certain point, they are in a ditch. There's an accident in front of you. You say, oh, this car just overtook me. People, when you see competitors and overtakers, allow them to do what they want to do. They will only go that far. They cannot go the whole distance. I pray in Jesus' name. May God give you wisdom. So, enemies will compete with you. Number two, enemies will contradict you. When you start preaching the power of God, they will preach the weakness of God. You start preaching the wisdom of God, they will preach the foolishness of God. They will contradict you. You start preaching prosperity, they will preach the gospel is preached to the poor. When they see you coming this way, they go the opposite. They contradict you. And when they contradict you, they make you uncomfortable. Number three, enemies contaminate you. Sometimes, you know, the enemies don't kill you, they contaminate you. So the Moabites and co. wanted to destroy the people of Israel. They said, no, if we fight them in a war, we cannot defeat them. Let's go among them and let's go and marry them. And when they started marrying the people of Israel, they contaminated them and destroyed them. So sometimes if they want to destroy you, they just come into the church. Come and chase the women. Come and chase the men. Then they take away our best men, take away our best women, destroy them, contaminate, pollute them, make them fall into fornication so that God will be their enemy and they'll be God's enemies. So the enemy sometimes will contaminate you. Then the other thing the enemy will do is to control you. So they control you, they buy you. They can take money and buy you. So if I want to control you, let me look for some money and buy you. So I'm your enemy. I don't like you. But let me buy you. So they will employ you. So you see, what the world does to us is that the world knows that we are poor. And the world is at enmity with God. Because of our poverty, they will employ you. And they will not tell you, you can't go to work on Sunday. You cannot go to work on a Friday. You cannot go to work during this period. You know, many of us can't come to the prayer meetings during the daytime because the truth is that we are controlled. We have been bought. Somebody controls your paycheck. And the person says, if you go to the prayer meeting, you don't get food to eat. So they tell Daniel, you cannot pray. And Daniel opened the window and started praying and said, look at me, I'm praying. You can't control me. So that is another thing the enemy will do. So enemies compete, they contradict, they contaminate, they control. And let me tell you the final thing the enemy does. The enemy consumes. And it is the consumption level that is where they can kill. Let me tell you this. There are some people who will be very happy if you die. In fact, if they get you, they will kill you if they can. But if they cannot kill you and something else or somebody else kills you, they'll be happy. Enemies kill. They consume. They destroy. Oh, enemies are real. So they are walking about in town. They put charms in your business. Okay? They put charms in your business. You go to work and you see they've killed a fowl and they have spilled the blood everywhere around the place you are working. As we are speaking, they are in various places, including even pastors. And they wish you dead. They are pronouncing sicknesses upon you, diseases upon you. You have people that want to kill you. They want to poison you. They'll put poison in a drink, and you drink it and die. If they get you, they'll kill you with a gun. They'll kill you with a knife. Some will use witchcraft, divinations, enchantments, forces of darkness against you to consume you. So thou preparest a table before me in the presence of my enemies. So because of that, you anoint my head with oil and my cup runs over. Now the word for anoint in Psalm 23 verse 5 is dousing prosperity. But there's another word for prosperity, sorry, for anoint in Psalm number 92. Psalm 92. People pay attention to me as I speak about the enemy. Let me start Psalm 92. Let me start from verse 8. But thou, Lord, art most high forever. For lo, thine enemies, O Lord, for lo, thine enemies shall perish. All the workers of iniquity shall be scattered. So even God has enemies. Turn to somebody and tell the person, even God has enemies. So who are you? No, you don't want enemies. Even God has enemies. Even God had enemies. Jesus Christ died because people killed him. They took him and they nailed him to a cross because of envy. Envy. I keep asking a question. You go to many of our families and the breadwinner is the one they kill. No, the one who brings them food, that is the one they will kill. And they will attend the funeral and eat well. And after that, poverty will take over the people. But the ones who are hopeless in the family, oh, they'll be sick, they'll recover. Sometimes they'll go to hospital and think this one, they won't come back. And you are hoping they will not return. You'll be there and they'll call you. I've been discharged. Please come and take me home. And you are like, oh God, what is this? We thought this is going to be the end of this person and everybody will be free. But the good ones, they just say, my headache. That's it. They finish it. Even God has enemies. You have enemies. You have enemies. You are a contractor. You don't want enemies. Everybody wants that contract. So there will be competition. And competition produces enemies. Now, some of you are like people who have a car, but you don't want to use the road. No, you have a car, but you don't want to use the road. You want to pass through the bush. What I mean is, people, one of the reasons why you have a pastor is so that you too, they can pray for you and they can guide you. Because, watch this, the one competing with you has a fetish priest. You, what do you have? You have a pastor or you are pastors, but you don't make use of them. We don't even know what you are doing. No, we don't know what you are doing. And then when something happens to you, then they say, oh, you know, the pastor should have known. Look, listen, God doesn't always go with "we should have known." Sometimes he wants you also to be humble enough to submit yourself to authority. He wants you to be humble enough to submit yourself to authority.
1: I believe you've been blessed by this message. For further information, please visit www.eastwoodannaba.com. God bless you richly.
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0: That's right, that's the whole heartbeat of it. I will follow you and only you, Lord. Not maybe, not when it's convenient, not when the road makes sense. Just follow.
1: I will do what you want me to. It's your way over mine. Ride with you through and through. Yeah, I stay by your side.
0: You know, I think about that word a lot, follow, because there was a man years ago who had no big plan, no 5-year strategy. All he had was a yes to Jesus. And out of that one yes, out of that one decision to follow, a ministry was birthed, a blessing to so many people. And here we are. This very station you're listening to right now exists in part because somebody decided to follow Jesus. So let me ask you, what could be birthed out of your life if you finally said yes, if you stopped negotiating with God and just followed?
1: And if they're not about you, I'm looking at them sideways.
0: Can you imagine what the Lord could do with your life? A whole generation could benefit from your obedience. Sometimes something as grand as this very station could be birthed out of you. Yes, we are just vessels.
1: Is it your way or the highway?
0: We don't carry the outcome, we only carry the willingness to be used, and Lord knows that includes me. I'm admonishing myself just as I'm admonishing you. Fix your eyes on Jesus, follow him. He's genuinely looking to use us if we'll only make ourselves available.
1: And I keep this energy.
0: Aaliyah Lara, follow you. That's the song in the background.
1: 60 degrees, oh, what could they even...
0: Chantel Jordan here, and this is Positive Soul Food on Sunny 88.7 FM. I'm so glad that out of everything you could have tuned into today, with all the noise out there, all the heavy headlines, you chose this. You chose Positive Soul Food. This is your hour to let your soul breathe while the rest of the world is shouting. You know, about, is it 2 weeks or three weeks ago, we had some few things go viral, you know, on, I would say, Ghana social media. Some kind of clash between two religions, Christians and the other religion. Some things were said that really put fear in a lot of people, because we were not expecting to hear that kind of messaging, even in Ghana, because we are blessed. Ghana is a peaceful country. We don't have a religious tension. We don't have all those issues. But some things started rearing their heads right here in our nation, and it set the social media on fire. There have been arrests connected to things that were said, comments that touched on faith, and it has stirred up real tension between some of our Christians and the other religion. And Charlie, it was a bit scary, the things that some of the videos that I watched. Mass media machine said Ghana, for we are very peaceful. But Charlie, no matter how peaceful you are, if you don't have Jesus, one day, we will see that the peace that you seem to exhibit is not really from you, it's from the Lord. You know, however you land on that issue, one thing is clear, a lot of people are hurting, a lot of people are angry. And by God's grace, you know, Ghana has known peace for a long time. But with all that's rearing its head right now, it's testing that peace. I believe with everything in me that we are living in the last days. And in seasons like this, the answer is not to grab your phone and become a keyboard warrior. Because when you look at the comment section, hey, people are throwing insults here and there. Somebody defending Christianity and using certain rhetorics that Jesus wouldn't be happy about.
1: I will follow you.
0: let's not get carnal. Let's not get emotional, because these are the things that the devil likes. He would just use one video and then somebody will respond to that video. Then before you realize, a fire has been set. Let's remember who we are. The scripture says that the weapons of our warfare are not carnal, but they are mighty through God for pulling down strongholds. You know, this could be found, I think, in Ephesians. Fact check me on that. The Bible also reminds us that we do not wrestle against flesh and blood, but against principalities, against powers, against the rulers of the darkness of this age, against spiritual host of wickedness in heavenly places. This thing is not natural. We need to step out of the flesh, step out of the carnal realm, and tackle this spiritually. You see these kind of things staring, and you keep seeing it because we're in the end time. You know, but the answer is to go into our prayer closet, shut the door and pray. Pray that the peace we've known in this nation continues to reign. Pray that Jesus Christ and his gospel continues to have the preeminence here in Ghana and in your own life. Thank you again, truly, for tuning into Positive Soul Food. At 12:45, we've got our scripture for the day. And I really don't take that segment lightly, because most of the time, anytime you read those scriptures, it always points to something in my life. It's the word of God. It is, I want to quote that scripture. Jesus is the same yesterday, today, and forever. Yes, it is the same yesterday, today, and forever. Then at 1:15, we will have our PSF inspiration, where we share a word of motivation, encouragement from God's word. Today, Pastor Chris is going to share something on that segment for us. Don't miss it. It's going to be a blessing to you. But in the meantime, send in your messages. If you have anything beautiful to share, you want somebody to hear, maybe something that has blessed you during the day, whatever it is. I can even play voice notes for you if you want. If you send a voice note, I'm going to play it. Maybe you want to wish a happy birthday, song requests, anything at all, send it to our WhatsApp number on 0540-130-684. 0540-130-684. A4. Have you headed to sunnygh.com? 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

will follow Jesus all the way through. No matter the season, no matter the time, we'll continue to follow our Lord and Savior. Yes, this is Positive Soul Food, and I'm so glad you're with me. Let's get into it.

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0: That's Ryan with Belong. Anytime I hear a Ghanaian song that sounds so good, like I'll play it over and over again. If you were listening, you know I repeated the song. It's a beautiful tune that reminds us that we belong to God. David said, I was glad when they said unto me, let us go to the house of the Lord. We will dwell in his presence for all the days of our lives. Stay in the house of the Lord is forever. It's our house. It's our house too. And the time we have on earth is very short. We're in the end time any day from now. We're going to hear the trumpet sound, and those who are alive in God will be caught up first. Some people call it first flight, because the Bible does let us know that after we have gone, the Antichrist comes, rules for a few years, and those who stand on their ground do not take the mark. Unfortunately, they will be taken out, and then they will make their way to heaven, which I guess is the painful second flight. Please make the first flight. It's Positive Soul Food right here on Sunny 88.7 FM. And I just want to admonish all of us to hold on to Christ more, because the season and the time we're in, the times and the happenings around, are really a reminder that we're in the end time. We need to make prayer a vocal focus in our lives. And that is why the Prayer Cafe is back. You know, we've been having this prayer cafe, I think, a couple of years ago, where it's happening right here on sunny premises, right? And it has been the episodes that have happened in the past years have been great. It's been very, what's the word? I want to say nutritious to the spirits. But that's not the word that I'm looking for. So please put this on your calendar. The Prayer Cafe is back. You will be experiencing answers to your prayers. Sometimes when you pray alone, you may not really get the answer you need. Because, you know, Jesus said to the disciples who asked, what happened? Why is it that when they laid hands on this particular sick person, he wasn't healed? What's happening? And then Jesus said, this kind of condition can only be healed by prayer and fasting. So Jesus is trying to say that they are just certain conditions. You don't just pray and it goes. You need to add fasting. Sometimes you need to add prayer. Sometimes you need to add some, you know, biblical aquantre. Biblical, because now saying the aquantre is So just your prayer alone may not be the anointing you need to come into that situation. But when we gather, the Bible says, do not forsake the assembling of the saints. When we gather like that, the corporate anointing can open doors, you know, can break some yokes and bring you some miracles. So hoping that you would join us every Monday to Thursdays from 12:30 p.m. to 1:30 p.m. right here at the Sunny premises. It's happening at the ultra modern Dan Peters Memorial Hall right here on Sunny FM, and it is starting from 1 true king. I think that it's already started. You reign of the power, I call your name. Lord, you keep me covered in blessings, yeah. You give me The admission is absolutely free, that I can tell you. So come with great expectations and open heart. Paul testified in Acts 22 verse 6, about noon, as I came near Damascus, suddenly a bright light from heaven flashed around. So come believing and expecting your testimony, because God's power can, in a flash, turn every sickness and difficult situation around for His glory. It has started, so please start making your way. The Prayer Cafe is brought to you by Sunny FM in collaboration with our ministry partner, Bible on Radio.
1: Yo, I'm not alone. You deserve honorary praise, yeah. 'Cause you made me whole.
0: And talking about corporate anointing, I know you've been hearing this singles adventure. And if you are still on the fence about coming, but then you complain that you don't get to go places, you don't have time, you know, but you should make time for this. It's so important. You know, some of us, the only friends we have are Esther and Bra Philip in church. And even that, after church, you just say hi, and you leave. But you don't have that Christian friend you can call in the middle of the night when you need a prayer, when you need somebody to counsel you about certain things. And maybe you're also praying for a life partner. This is not a dating trip and find your date. No, this is just a gathering of people who are not married, singles who are not married, who maybe are looking to get married, or maybe they're just looking to fellowship and have fun and unwind, you know, and just have a good time. Please don't miss the Sunny FM and Sunny TV Sunny Singles Adventure Volta Edition, happening from 26th to 27th. September 2026 is going to be amazing. You can bring your cameras, your phone to take a lot of pictures. We need to make these memories as we are young, because the time will come, Charlie, you will not be able to do these things. So this is the time. And even after marriage, you know, the your schedules become so tight, you may not even have time, you know, to just go places and have fun, the kids and all that. So I'm inviting you to this amazing adventure, Sunny Singles Adventure, the Volta Edition. And we're going to be going to, I almost said we're going to see Afajato like as a person. We're going to explore. We're going to explore Afajato. We're going to, we would have an exciting visit to Tagbo Falls, right? And comfortable transportation, buffet breakfast and dinner, lunch and snack. The thing is packed. It's just a time to relax, have a great adventure, and then mingle with other like-minded Christian brethren, Christian brothers and sisters, make friends, meet acquaintances, and in that corporate anointing, who knows? We can be hearing some wedding bells next year. So registration closes on 21st September 2026. 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It's the Sunny Singles. 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One stage, one sound, one spirit. You know, we don't talk enough about how stressful it can be to figure out what nourishing breakfast to give kids every morning. I'm talking to the mothers, the parents. That's why Milo All-in-One is such a great option. It has a creamy, delicious taste kids can't have enough of. But there's more to Milo All-in-One, that rich, milky, chocolatey taste. There's so much goodness in every pack. So just take a moment to read the back of the pack and see for yourself. It's important. Nutrients combined with malt for that, for it's positive soul food.

0: So I was saying it's important nutrients combined with malt that supports energy release, cocoa for that rich taste, and milk for calcium to support them as they grow. I think I need a cup of Milo because the way I'm just rolling over my words.
1: The Holy Spirit came to dwell with me. Ever since that moment, now I can pre all the things that I felt to see.
0: Keep choosing Milo all in one, not just for that special taste, but also for the nourishing goodness.
1: Just keep me close because I don't want to be deceived by the wayside. I can't be drowning in sin and serve you at the same time. The one true king.
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You can be part of the show if you'd like to wish a happy birthday to someone. 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
1: Ghana, it's time to let the Bible speak. 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
4: 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Be sure to come with expectation, the kind Paul testified about in Acts 22 verse 6. He says, "About noon as I came near Damascus, suddenly a bright light from heaven flashed around me. 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

0: 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God bless you abundantly as we anticipate your presence at MOVE. 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

0: Have you ever gone into the shop to pay for nothing? Even when you see something that you think is highly priced, you say, it's they are asking for too much for it. You don't want to pay when you think it's worth less than they are asking you for. If you were worth less, I tell you, the Son of God would have never come to die for you. He came to die for you because he thought you were worth it. You were worth the blood of the Son of God. If you want to know your worth, if you want to know your value, find out how much was paid for you. If somebody gave you a necklace and you put that necklace on your palm and you looked at it, it didn't look very attractive, and you drop it on your table, then one day somebody comes and says, whose necklace is this? And you say, Pastor Christine gave it to me. I don't even know why she gave it to me, but she gave it to me. Don't know what to do with it. Then she says to you, do you know how much this thing is? So what do you mean? I said, come, let me show you something about the label. So you look at the label, it doesn't mean anything to you. She says, I know this label. This thing is $50,000. You say, I want to wear it now. You see it? It's not going to be lying on that table anymore. You're putting it on. You want the label to show. What has changed? The look didn't change. You just found out about the value. How did you know the value? How much was paid for it? You want to know how valuable you are? Find out what was paid for you.
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Yes, yes, yes. Anatolia said she has found it, a fountain flowing in her. She said she didn't know. Like a fire like this. She said she didn't know she could feel like this. That fountain is Christ. Did you ever also discover that, Charlie? The God in you is greater than every circumstances that is around you. Pray for highs like this. Sometimes we run everywhere trying to connect to other mediums, trying to connect to this man of God, that man of God. But all that while, you have Christ in you. You need to find it today. Look within if you're looking for God. As long as you've confessed Jesus Christ as your Lord and personal Savior, He said that I will come and make my home with you. You are the temple of God. Looking everywhere for that solution. Every my friend is saying.

created. So the page was just filled with her video. So I sent them a WhatsApp number, a message on their WhatsApp number on their page, saying that I wanted a particular style if they had it. So then I was told that I should just go through the page and pick whatever I want, send it to the WhatsApp, and then make my order. I dilly-dallied on it a lot because I wasn't really getting what I wanted. But there was just something off. I didn't know. I couldn't put my finger on it. I don't know. Maybe it was just the Holy Spirit, the fountain in me, the Christ in me telling me, maybe you should look at this page again. They have a lot of followers, by the way, you know. And so I was just there. I was like, you know what? Let me just go to Instagram and search for them there. Maybe on their Instagram page, they will have the style I want. And when I found their Instagram page, I realized the Facebook page I was interacting with was a fake page. Copycat angasa. So they don't have a Facebook page. They only have an Instagram page. And on their Instagram, they posted a disclaimer that they don't have a WhatsApp number. But I was talking to this supposed Marian, but it wasn't her. So I was almost duped. And they only make orders through their website. What am I saying? In a world where there are copycats of real brands, you hear a brand, you go on Facebook, you just search their name, they come up, apparently it's not them. Or you get a number, but then it's not them. And most of you have gotten scammed. I was very, very fortunate that I didn't get scammed. That is why when we start playing ads on this show, when we start recommending products to you or playing ads, don't tune off. It is to help you know the real and the right brands out there. Because usually when we talk about these businesses, we give you their Facebook handle, their real handle. So you don't go search their name and then boom, you on a fake page. We give you their phone numbers, their real phone numbers, because we deal directly with these businesses. So on Sunny here, you get to, how do you call it, get connected to real brands so you don't get scammed. You know, you may not, you may feel like you don't need a certain product, so you tune off. Who knows? In the future, you may need it. Then you'd remember, oh, okay, I had, this was their handle, maybe their number. I'll listen to Sunny again and maybe pick up the number. 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And if you'd like to call them, their number is 0571-866-00-0571. Oh my, what I'm trying to make sure that you don't get scammed. Now, this is the right number, 0571-386600, 0571-386600, and 0244-280-532, 0244-280-532. And if you like to walk into their physical shop, they are located off the Atomic Hills Estate Road on the Asori Junction near ASI Plaza, Ashoman Estate.

So the Kiddie Eye Care Day at Third Eye Care and Vision Center is today, 24th August. On my way to work, I saw them gathered right here at the Sunny FM premises with the kids and the parents getting their eye checked. You need to get your kids in to get their eye checked. Sometimes the kids may be having issues with their vision, but you may not know that. You may not realize that. It doesn't hurt to just bring them in to get checked at the Third Eye Care and Vision Center. So for just 100 Ghana cedis fee, your child age 17 and below will receive free eye examination, free glasses, and free eye drops. And they're doing this thing on various at various locations. They are stationed at Airport Residential opposite Mirage Residence, and they are also at Northridge on the Sunny FM premises, like I mentioned, and Accra Central Swansea Shopping Arcade. So we started today, 24th August, and will end 28th August 2026. The time is 8 a.m. to 5 p.m. PM each day. You can call to register on the number 0256-022-833. 0256-022-833.

So for the first time, Let the Bible Speak Conference 2026 comes to Accra, Ghana. The scripture-centered conference is a call to all believers, pastors, church workers, and leaders to return to the authority, beauty, and transforming power of the Word of God. It's a gathering designed to strengthen believers, equip leaders, stir a renewed hunger for scripture, and encourage a life shaped by God's word. Now, the Bible Speak Conference is hosted by Reverend Dr. David Aintree, Senior Pastor of Charis Church, London, United Kingdom. And the date is Wednesday 16th to Friday 18th, September 2026. The venue is the Icon Event Center, East Lakon, Accra. The program times is Wednesday 5 p.m., Thursday and Friday 9 a.m. morning session, and 5 p.m. for the evening session. So the speakers are His Eminence Archbishop Nicholas Duncan Williams, Pastor David Oyedepo Jr., Reverend Dr. Robert Ampia Kofi, Reverend Awo Aintree, Reverend Dr. David Aintree, who is the host with guest music minister Joe Metal. Last week when I talked about this and looked at the ministers lined up, I was like, Charlie, this program is packed. Don't miss it. General Spa in one room. And guess what? The admission too is free. It's absolutely free. But you'd have to register, though. It's free. The registration is also free, but you need to register. So you can call or text 0591961076, 0591961076, or visit www.ltbsc.com to register. And if you have any money that is resting somewhere, then please, the rest of that money has to come to an end. Don't have like 100,000, 1 million, and it's just sitting there when it can make you some money. All right? Yes, you can do some great investment. Trusted investment. That's what I'm saying. It's good to listen to Sunny FM, listen to the ads, listen to the what we bring you, because at least you will not be deceived, rather than going on social media and seeing some scam page like I did and almost get duped. So I'm talking about Bayport Fixed Deposit Investment. Okay, so if you have some money sitting around, I would advise that you invest and then get some interest on it at Bayport. 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It's almost 1:50.
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And let us tell you about our Lord and Savior. This should be your assignment this week. Who have you told about Jesus? You know, let's not get distracted by all the things in our lives, our work. We are here on earth for one reason and one reason alone, preaching the gospel of the Lord Jesus to our friends, to our neighbors, to the world at large.

0: is Limo Blaze is featured by Sam Rivera, and the song is Lord and Savior.
1: All of a sudden, peace overwhelming might be enticing, but sin is a poison.
0: Love this song. I really, really love this song.
1: Lovely baby, just hard, put it upon him. Let me tell you about my love and Savior. The one that's great, the one that's great, the Lord and Savior. Let me tell you about
0: my love. So we have a message coming through. Super awesome happy birthday to the following. So it's listed beautifully. It says Andy Wealth Kweku Asare, gospel artist, co member of Roverman Productions, and Apostle Eric Otu Enim, lead servant of the Healing Church of Jesus, Godfred Mamar, I hope I pronounced that right, aka Somebody Inside Kone, God's Way Azaglo of PIW. C. Michael Camp, Joshua Ofe, former student of SDA SHS Asokore Oforidria. Kofori, is it? Of what? Yeah. Happy birthday. And Jennifer Mentor inside Bechilin. This is coming from Jonas Tinkering. A few minutes and we'll be out of here. Positive Soul Food, right here on Sunny 88.7 FM. This song is making me want to go for some praise night view.
1: All you really gotta do is just believe. His love is yours, forgiveness.
0: Maybe I'm putting you in the same mood, but don't worry, there's a program coming up where we can just go shake ourselves in the Lord, thank God for his goodness, celebrate the Lord.
1: Can't you see he's known you from the start?
0: So this is on 30th August. It's a Sunday, 2026. It's a program by the Anointed Prayers Music, who's inviting us, you, me, everybody, to the much-anticipated glorified concert. And trust, he said that, trust us, this is one you don't want to miss. Yes, and I agree, 100%. This is something that you don't want to miss. Prayers Music, pa. That is a song that I like. I can't speak Ga, but I'm trying hard to sing it. Let me see, do I remember it? Ish, I'm going to just break the song. It's a heavy girl song that we all love. Anyway, so there will be amazing anointed people on stage with him. The mogul Joe Meta will be there. King Skid, you know King Skid, Agama Jesus on. Yes, he'll be representing. And Jeffrey Notte. This is not an event you should miss. The venue is at Victory Bible Church International Headquarters, Dominion Sanctuary, inside Awoshi Bayard. I hope I pronounced that right. It's on the 30th of August 2026. The time is at 4 p.m. and the entry is absolutely free. Yes, completely free, but the encounter will be priceless. So come with your family, your friends, and your praise shoes on as we gather to exalt the King of Kings in an atmosphere charged with glory. If you want to support this ministry, you can call 0597-099-700. That is 0597-099-700 or 0244-331515. 0244-331515. Many nights for you. I know how to sing this song.
1: Many nights for you. His love's that great.
0: It's that left the 29, right? Okay, whatever.
1: God, I pray for you. He's paid the price for you.
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It's still Positive Soul Food right here on Sunny 88.7 FM, and I have just about 2 minutes to get out of here. It's been amazing. It's been wonderful being on the show. I know it's a Monday, but my energy is so up. But that's how we should start the week. Or someone may say that, oh, you know, you started slow because there are many days ahead and you need to preserve your energy. But I don't know. I'm just in the groove today. You are my God. Many things where my eyes don't see. I hope you enjoyed today's show. I hope you were blessed by our messages. You were blessed by the music. Tomorrow, first of all, we'll be in. You can join us tomorrow at 12. From 12 to 12:30 is just beautiful music. Okay, 12 to 12:20 rather. Thank you so much for tuning in. I hope you have a wonderful rest of your day. My name is Chantel Jordan, and catch you same time tomorrow. Be blessed. Next song up is Source by Eris Ford.

0: 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Welcome to Air Power with Kakwabeden, teaching the nations with signs and wonders. Why live in darkness when the light of God's word has solutions? Kakwa is a teacher of the word who also ministers with miracles and the prophetic anointing. Now, today's message. Welcome. Kakwa begins an exciting new series titled The Power of Sight. The subtitle for today is The Seven Eyes of a Christian. Today he opens up on why heavenly beings have many eyes using the example of Jesus and then speaks about the first eye, your natural eye. Let's dive in.
1: Today I want to share on the theme. Theme means a general subject, and under this general subject I'm going to have specific titles. So the theme of today's sermon is the power of sight. The power of sight. Which means, if you can see, it gives you power. And the more you can see, the more powerful you can become. Under my subtitle for today's sermon, I want to talk about the seven eyes of a Christian. When you read the Bible, one thing you find out is that the heavenly beings, they don't have one eye. They have many eyes. And they are superior to the beings on earth. They are more powerful. They are stronger. They are swifter. But their very makeup, the way they are created, they are not like normal human beings. For example, take the seraphims. They have six wings. If you have six wings, you will fly to Amsterdam without paying even one plane ticket. Isaiah 6:1, Isaiah said, in the day that King Isaiah died, I saw the Lord sitting upon the throne, high and lifted up. Above it stood the seraphims. Each one has six wings. Just imagine. Even birds have two. Now these seraphims, they are also seraphims and cherubims. Seraph means fire. So the cherubims, they have four wings. The seraphims, they have six wings. And when they come, they also carry some fire around them. Now, in Revelation chapter 4, verse 8, you see these seraphims again. And the four beasts had each of them six wings about him and eyes within. So the Bible says that these seraphims, when you see them before the throne of God, apart from the six wings, imagine that I lift my hand. And you see four eyes under my armpit. I'm sure everybody will run away. They say, a wizard has come to town. They were full of eyes within. So they have plenty eyes. And even in the natural, if you have eyes to see, you are powerful. Like Google. When you are driving, Google sees everywhere. It sees the traffic. It sees the roads. It sees the shortest routes. It sees everything. So when you are driving with Google, it is much easier. Google sees everywhere. That's what makes Google very powerful. So the very makeup of heavenly beings, the structure, the body structure, is different. You will not see one with just one eye like this or two. That's for birds and human beings and things like that. Revelation chapter 5 verse 1. Let's read the scripture. John saw God. I saw in the right hand of him that sat on the throne a book. When they saw God sitting in heaven, he was reading. Ask him, what do you read? He was holding a book. Not trophy and moth, but a book. A book written within and the backside sealed with seven seals. Verse 2. And I saw a strong angel proclaim with a loud voice, who is able to open the book and loose the seals thereof? So there was a contest in heaven. The contest was that there was a book. Let's see who is the strongest person in the universe who can actually open this book. So they put a book down. And no man in heaven, they brought people in heaven to come and open the book, they couldn't. Or on earth, they brought all the heavyweight boxes. Or under the earth is hell. Isaiah 14 verse 9, hell from beneath is more for you. So even in hell, all the so-called powerful, wicked people, nobody could open the book. Verse 4 then says, and I wept not, because no man was found worthy to read and open the book, neither to look thereon. In heaven, when you don't read, they hold a funeral for you. Ask your neighbor, are you a reader? Did you read this week? If you didn't read, I feel like crying for you. Give me a handkerchief. Because in heaven, when you don't read, they cry. Verse 5. And one of the elders said unto me, weep not. Behold, the Lion of the tribe of Judah has prevailed to open the book and loose the seven seals thereof. Then suddenly there was an announcement that there was a reader in the house. While you have readers, you have powerful people. In this church, may we have readers. Verse 6, and I saw in the midst of the throne and of the beast and of the elders stood a lamb as it was slain, having seven horns and seven eyes. When they saw Jesus in heaven, he had changed. On earth, he had two eyes. But when they saw him in heaven, not knowing he has seven, I don't know where they were located. Maybe 1, 2, 3, 4, 5, 6. I don't know. But he has seven eyes. And the Bible says that apart from the seven eyes, he had seven horns. Now, a horn is, a symbol of strength. So calves, they use their horns to fight and to project their strength. They hit other animals, buffaloes. And the interesting thing was that for every eye, there is a horn. So the more eyes you have, the more horns you have. You have two eyes, you have two horns. Three eyes, three horns. Four eyes, four horns. Seven eyes, seven horns. So the strongest person who could open the book, who was Jesus, had seven eyes, not just one. And the Bible says the eyes gave strength, horns. So what nobody could do, he did it. After this sermon, may you do something nobody has done in your family before. May you do something you personally, you have never done before. May you do a 7-day fast. You never done such a fast before. Amen. You won't say amen. So people have put their hand down. They don't want to fast. But Jesus said, moreover, when you fast, hallelujah, amen, your whole family, nobody has bought a car before. May you buy a car. Amen. May not be a second-hand one. May be a brand new one. Amen. Tell somebody, brand new. Nobody has been married properly before in your house. There has never been a wedding. No, never. You've never gone to the church. We've heard pam, pam, pana, pam, pam, pana. Your grandmother didn't see a page boy. Your grandmother, your mother didn't see a page boy. But you see a page boy. You see flower girls. You see cakes. Is that person here? Can I hear your amen?
2: Amen,
1: amen means let it be. Let it be. And a man shall eat of the fruit of his mouth. Horns. They say he has prevailed. What it means is that when you have eyes, it gives you strength and it helps you to prevail or overcome problems, obstacles, enemies, resistance is key to prevailing. That is why every Christian must use the seven eyes that God has given to him so that you have seven horns. Ask your neighbor, how many eyes are you using? Two? Tell your neighbor, more are coming into play after this sermon. Put your hands together for Jesus. After this sermon, seven are going to be operational. You will bid easily. You will be anointed seriously. I want to talk about the various eyes that we have. The first one that you know is your natural eye. That's your natural eye. So eye number one is your natural eye. The function of the natural eye, or the job of the natural eye, is to see and to help you to function well in the society. If you don't have natural eyes, you are handicapped. So you realize that in the Bible, in real life, if you can see, it's a great handicap. For example, you can read. Immediately, your strength goes down. Most of the beggars in the Bible, they were blind men. That's what had reduced them to beggars. One of them was called Bartimaeus. Mark 10:46. They came to Jericho. And as he went out to Jericho, disciples and a great number of people, blind Bartimaeus, the son of Timaeus, sat by the highway side begging. He couldn't go to school. Maybe intelligent, but he cannot read. He could have been a teacher. He could have been a nurse or a carpenter or something. But he couldn't read. So immediately his strength went down. He was reduced to the status of a beggar. Blind. So even when naturally you can't see, you are greatly handicapped. Even if you want to marry somebody, you can only marry the person by the voice. You can't see the person. That's the handicap.
0: Thanks for joining us. Today we learned that the more you see, the more powerful you become. And our natural eye helps us to see and function well in life. Don't miss tomorrow's session as this exciting message continues.
3: If you are here today, you don't know Jesus as your personal Lord and Savior, and you want to give your life to Jesus, pray this prayer after me. Say, Lord Jesus, today I repent of my sins. Please forgive me. Come and live in my heart. I believe that you died for me. Be the Lord and Master of my life. Thank you, Jesus, for coming into my life. Amen.
4: Before we leave, here is a praise report to boost your faith in the Lord.
0: Delivered from a spiritual marriage and healed of an infection. Dear Kakra, I would like to share a testimony of God's deliverance. For a long time, I was troubled by strange dreams in which a spirit would come and sleep with me. These experiences became so severe that it eventually developed into an infection. In desperation, I wrote to you and asked for prayer. You replied and assured me that you had prayed for me. Today, I'm grateful to testify that those dreams have completely stopped. The spiritual bondage has been broken and the infection has completely healed.
5: Hi, my name is Kakra Bading. I want to tell you something very important. When I first gave my life to Jesus, an unshakable hunger grew within me. I longed to truly know him. I turned to the Bible, eager to absorb its wisdom. Yet many parts felt out of reach. Passages like this person begat that person seemed puzzling, and books like Hosea left me wondering about their relevance. Commentaries offered insight, but their complexity often made understanding harder rather than easier. Now, after more than 30 years of working with Christ, everything has finally come together. The deeper I've gone in the faith, the clearer His Word has become. I've realized a beautiful truth. The Bible was written for everyday people. Fishermen, carpenters, seekers, not just scholars and theologians. This commentary is designed to make Scripture simple, presenting God's Word in its proper context so that anyone, even a child, can understand it and apply it to daily life. May the Holy Spirit open your heart to behold wondrous things out of His law. Get this book. It will change your life. God bless you.
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8: 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And everybody say, Amen. 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But the whole thing is, How do you attract people into your life? How do you attract business? How do you attract a man into your life because you want to marry? How do you attract a lady into your life? How do you become very attractive? And for each one of us, we came into this world with one thing the devil really likes. He wants. It is called your glory. Another name for glory is star. Everybody say stars. And everybody, you are born with a star around you. Matthew chapter 2 verse 2. The Bible tells us about Jesus that when he was born, the angels announced to the Magi or the wise men. And the wise men trace his star. It is a star that made them trace him to come to where he is. And when they came, they gave gifts. They were not three wise men, but the gifts were three. So many people assumed that there were three wise men. So they brought gold, incense, and myrrh. That is what they came to give to the baby Jesus. But what made them come was his star. And one thing about star, another name for star would say glory. And what your glory is what really makes you what you are. And every star, your glory, I want to describe it in a certain way. We call it your electromagnetic forces. Now, how many of you have tried this experiment? You comb your hair, put pieces of paper down, and what happens to it? It attracts it. That is what we mean by electromagnetic. So it means that in your life, there is something in you that attracts people. But many of us do not know it, one. Many of us do not develop it. Many of us do not let it work. Now, electricity runs in your body. I don't know whether you have used your elbow to hit somewhere, and all of a sudden, you know something is running in your body. And that is what we mean by electromagnetic. And so what I want you to understand is that for everything that has electromagnetic, it means that electrons are moving. And then it gives you what we call magnetic properties. magnetic. Magnetic makes you attract or repel. So as I was coming here, I felt led that this church, where you are located, you should be able, and by God's grace,

We call it your brand. They will call it building your brand. Unfortunately, when you preach and you bring these examples, then religious people will oppose you. Because I ask a question, why do religious people oppose? Do you know that somewhere in America, when they did street lights for the first time, some churches oppose it? Why did they oppose it? When they opposed it, because they felt that it was witchcraft. Because they said the ninth cometh where no man can work. And they said the ninth is for sleeping. So if you put on street light, and they oppose it. But eventually now we use it for crusade. Yes. There were Christians who even said television is the devil's box. But today they preach on it. So Christians oppose just everything. And not because we are Christians, but because we are religious. Because I ask myself, how come when Shatawale is doing a program at Independence Square, people will come all the way from Bogatanga, they'll come from even Togo to come and see him. And we'll be doing church. And sometimes it's difficult to attract people. How come if Shatawale, he comes to park his car at the junction right now, you know what will happen? So what does he have? What he has is what they will call, we will call it glory. When we call it his what? His star. Or another name we'll call it is that he is very catchy and attractive. But I want you to know that you also carry a star. So before you call somebody that is a star, you are a star as well. But the challenge is you have not been taught how to work on your star. Jesus took time. He worked on his star. I realized after 40 years, when I look at some of my young ladies that could have married, that should have married, and they didn't marry, then I realized that I wish I knew what I'm saying today so that I could teach them how to make their electromagnetic forces around them very attractive. It is not how beautiful you are, but it is how accessible you are and how you can be able to communicate with people. So my desire, my prayer for this church, looking at my son, looking at the sacrifices, looking at the effort he has put into it, I pray that it will bear fruit. That his star will shine in this place. Somebody say amen. So I pray for you that as we study this, whatever you are doing, you become attractive. And you attract the right people. Somebody say amen. Take your seat. Many people presume that, oh, once I marry, things should be the same. Unfortunately, so they stop working on what makes them attractive. What makes them magnetize somebody. And so we call it the gift of your charisma. Another thing you should know is that it is God's grace in your life. In John 12:32, look at what Jesus said. He said, and I, if I be lifted up from the earth, would draw all men. And what is it that draws people? It's a magnet. It's what makes people pay attention. It's what makes people want to stop and find out. Meanwhile, other people too will do the same thing that another person is doing, but nobody will pay attention on them. Because we felt that, look, you just have to leave it to God. But meanwhile, God in his mercy has given you things that, whilst you are working at it, he's working through it. The Bible says that the steps of a good man are ordered.

0: by the Lord. And when we say that, another name we call it is divine synchronicity, which means that you will be at the right place at the right time. Amen.
1: Amen.
0: In the Bible, in the book of Mark, when they asked Jesus, when are you going to celebrate Passover? He said, there is a man, he's going to fetch water. And when he had fetched water, follow him. And where he goes, tell him that the master needs his house. And so to the man, he's going to fetch water and he's just going. But he didn't know that God has ordered his steps. That in his taking his steps, God has ordered his steps to be able to be guided such that he will fulfill a divine mandate. Now, there was a king that called Gehazi. And asked Gehazi in 2 Kings chapter 8. And he asked Gehazi and said, Gehazi, tell me about some of the signs and wonders and the miracles that Elisha did. And Gehazi said, he raised a boy from the dead. And the boy he raised from the dead, he made the woman give birth and he raised the dead. Then whilst he was talking, he turned and the woman was there. And the woman had come and ask for a land and a building. And then whilst the woman, I think the way you are looking at me, you want me to show you. It's in the Bible. Tell your neighbor, it's in the Bible. Oh, tell your neighbor, it's in the Bible. Yeah, it's right in the Bible. It is right in the way, in the Bible. Let me find it for you so you can, you know. So in 2 Kings chapter 8, verse 4 to 6, it says, and the king talked with Gehazi, the servant of the man of God, saying, tell me, I pray thee, all the great things that Elisha has done. And it came to pass, as he was telling the king how he had restored a dead body to life, that behold, the woman whose son had been restored to life cried to the king for a house and for a land. And Gehazi said, my lord, O king, this is the woman. So how was it coordinated such that when they were discussing the woman, then the woman appears? Have you ever talked of somebody? You pick up your phone to call the person, and then the person calls you. Or the person says, I was thinking about you. Look at somebody and say, it's not an accident. It's not an accident at all. It is what we call divine synchronicity. It is ordered by God. So I want you to know that you are not an accident. Maybe your father went for pleasure one stand night, or your mother, and then they gave birth to you. Stop rejecting yourself. Whether they like it or not, there is divine word. I want to hear you. There is divine word. Yeah, divine. It's a magnet.
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0: May you never be a prisoner to any witch or wizard.
3: Following Jesus is not boring. Following Jesus shouldn't be boring.
4: We are married unto Jesus. The Bible said we are married unto what? Just like when you become born again.
3: You're coming here this year. Your financial wealth, being rich, is not out for you. If you don't attain it, it's not the fault of God. It is your very undoing.
5: What happens when heaven opens? 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Takiyaboy alongside Bishop Clement Esihene, Bishop Elijah Saforo, and Bishop Emmanuel Akon for a divine experience you cannot afford to miss. Dates from the 26th to the 30th of October 2026. Morning sessions at 8:30 a.m. and evening sessions at 5:30 p.m. Venue is the VBCI Dominion Sanctuary, Awoshi Junction. 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Come with expectation. Wonderful Jesus 2026. 5 days, one divine encounter. A lifetime of testimonies. From the 26th to the 30th of October at the Victory Bible Church International, Dominion Sanctuary, Awoshi Junction. Don't just hear about it. Be there.
2: Now the voice of Victory returns.
0: Now, there is what we call deterministic. I don't know what I'm using. That means that they have prepared everything. No, that's not what God does. But in your steps, God moves in your step. That is why it says that the steps of a righteous man are what? Ordered. So the woman was at the right place at the right time. So Gehazi said, no waste of time. This is the woman. And what the woman was desiring, she got it. So I pray that you will be at the right place at the right time. So be at the right place at the right time. There are inner forces, and that is what I call magnet. Now, if you are preaching, you preach your magnet, the law of attraction, the law of magnetism. The old timers will say, religious people will say, what is Bishop doing? Now we are moving away. But here we are, John 12. Jesus said, and I, if I be lifted up from the earth. So it means if we praise him, if we lift him up, he said, we'll draw all men unto where? Unto me. You need it. Pastor Danny, you need it. You need the capacity to draw men. It's not easy to draw men. And more so, maybe the gift you have, your profession. Everybody has that profession. You are too many. But they should be able to notice you. Yes. I said they should be able to do what? Notice you. In Joel 3:9, it said, proclaim ye these among the nations, the Gentiles. Prepare war. Wake up the mighty men. Let all the men of war draw near. Let them come up. So understanding and knowing your virtues that God has given to you. Now, for many of us, we grew up maybe in a house, in a family, where there is no auditing, or you are told, this is the gift you have. This is the talent you have. We are not told. We just go to school, and when you finish school, you are left on your own. But you must have the opportunity for somebody to give you the privilege that will make you know the gifts you have in you. You should know who you are. So understanding and knowing your what? Your virtues that God has given you. Understanding and knowing your attraction. You should be able to know your attraction and your magnetic capacity. Or else you'll be frustrated. Because you have opened a shop. Everybody has opened a shop. But they should be able to locate you. And there are reasons why, and I'll share some of the reasons with you. One of the things you have to do is sometimes you have to work by direction, and direction by the Holy Spirit. You must also have a personal altar. Now, when we talk about altar, we are not talking about the ancient altar, but we are saying Jesus is the altar of altars. The cross of Jesus is the what? Is the altar of altars. A lot of us are Western trained, but the Bible we read is Eastern mindset, Hebrew mindset. If you walk into Malcolm right now, unashamedly, they would sometimes display their altar. They will put somebody there. They put sometimes orange. They are burning incense. And they are telling you that you didn't come here by yourself. You came because our altar is working. You came because we attracted you. And our altar brought you. I don't know whether you have been to a Chinese restaurant before. And they put the Buddha there. And you say, these people, they are strange. But you are still sitting and eating. And you still go back. So every business must have their own personal altar. and everybody. That is why you don't have to, when we say altar, altar is a place of exchange. Altar is where you attract spirits. You attract God, because God himself is a spirit. Where you attract him, so there is what to do to attract God. And then the next question I ask is, who is your reward? Now, if I want to use our local language, because I've realized that our local language, sometimes when we use it, it helps us. And so when we say, when somebody goes to a funeral, there are some cultures, I'm a gun. And so when we start a church, when there's a funeral, I don't like going. Guns like adoring more than funeral.
1: Oh, yes. Oh, yes.
0: And then when I'm going to funeral, I just pick one car and I'm in Accra Central, Jamestown, Abola. Then you are there. But Bishop Nkoma told me, no, I can't think differently. They don't pronounce adoring. They pronounce funeral. And when you go to funeral, there is one thing they look out for. What they look out for is your rare word. And rare word means wechidom. They say, wukwe yeah. You go to funeral and nobody followed you. So when we say your rare word, what makes you attractive is that who is behind you. So you need your altar. And typically raise it when we are praying, whether morning, your own time. You are praying. Number two, be sure also that you know what is following you, who is behind you. You should do it deliberately. I mean, even Shatawale, when they took him to Yoko, there were young people there who didn't sleep. They stayed there and they were making all kinds of noise. Who is following you? What gives you weight? What makes you matter in life? So you need to know. You must have a personal. Now, we don't pray because God needs prayer. We pray because we need God and we need prayer. And we set up an altar of every kind. So you must have a personal altar and you must know who is behind you. And you must know your magnetism. I hope I'm not... Your magnetism, you must know your weight. I mean, even in business, somebody can give you his complimentary card and it will open doors. Because you can go to the same place over and over again, but somebody will give you just one complimentary card. And it means that that complimentary card, although physically there is no magnet in it, but what it carries, tell your neighbor, you must know what you carry. And tell your neighbor, you must attract. Tell your neighbor, you must attract. So if I'm here today, I'm just saying, knowing my son Danny, I know he can attract. I know there is something more in him. So I'm here to encourage him. I'm here to tell him that, Charlie, you are weighty. And you carry somewhat, some forces within you. Somebody say, amen. Another name we biblically will call this thing which I'm calling magnetism. You see, like I said, you comb your hair. Or even if you have, a comb. And you put it on your skin. And then you see that your skin begins to wake up. It shows what you can attract. Sorry, my daughters, you must be able to attract. Don't say to yourself, I'm nobody. I don't know where I'm going. You can't be in church with a young man and tell them that they don't matter. You must be attractive. Lift your hand and say, I am attractive. Lift your hand and say, I am a magnet of my own. So wherever you are, after doing ministry for more than 40 years, I've realized that for people to come to church, even 10 people, and gradually build your magnetism. And another name we call it is there. What name do we call it? Favor. Another name we call it is what? Favor. Favor. So you need favor. That is what we use in a Christian language. But in the other world, they call it your brand. That's why when you call Mekong, they work on it. They put, when you are driving along the N1, you see a lot of what? Adverts. They are doing magnet. They are making themselves visible. Tap your neighbor and say, how visible are you? Because in life, it is who sees you that determines where you go. There are some bosses, when you are with them, you must get to work before they get there, and you must wait. When they have even closed, you stay around and make sure. They ask you, are you not going? You say, boss, if you are not gone, I can't go. And you are deliberately coveting favor. It doesn't just happen. It doesn't just what? Happen. So in fixes, we call it the Van Allen belt. As we are seeing this whole world, there is something around it that makes magnet work. We call it Van Allen belt. If you are a physicist here, forgive me if I'm wrong. A zone of energetic charge belt from the wind that makes you attract. Either you attract or you repel. I pray that you will attract and repel the wrong people. So even when people marry, they assume that the attraction is going to be there for long. No, you have to deliberately work on it. That is why women will use a lot of makeup, a lot of all kinds of things to look attractive. But even that one, you have to calculate. You have to be deliberate. Somebody say, amen. So that is why I said, even in church history excesses, rejection of street lights, rejection of TV. And so we feel, oh, it's that thing. It's one of those things. But I'm deliberately telling you and telling Green Pastures and telling this church that it is time that this church is going higher. Because Jesus told us that nobody puts on a light and puts it under where? A bushel. So there are things that you must be intentional. It is called the law of intentionality. And don't just stand there and say, Nyami beye, Nyami beye. My name says, Nyami aye, aye. Why aye, aye? But what steps are you taking to make it become a reality? I'm here to encourage you. I'm here to strengthen you. I want you to know that there is what I must do, so that in my moving, I move in God's timing. Amen. Somebody say, amen.
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0: Jesus Christ 2.0. Beloved in the Lord, are you ready? Winter's Praise Second Edition is here. The night where our voices rise, our hearts worship, and God's presence fills the sanctuary. Ministering are Pastor CC Baidu, Luigi McLean, The Soul Group, and many other music ministers, and the host, the Winning Family Choir. 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Come expecting miracles, testimonies, and a sound that will bring the walls of Jericho down. Winners Praise, one voice, one sound, one God. See you there.
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3: How do I get the word to richly dwell in me through meditation? Now, what really is meditation? To give thought to. I illustrated it with the mother hen sitting on the eggs for 21 days. That mother hen cancels all appointments. Cancels all social activities. Cancels everything and gives concentration to the 10 eggs that she is laying on. Nothing will move that. You haven't gotten to that point, though. That is why there are still issues hanging around you. If you get to that point, you will receive revelation. God wants to, who said God is not talking? He's even talking to you, but you are not hearing. Too many things have crowded your horizon. Too many things. The first time I heard a message on healing, I've told you before, I was just writing, the man was preaching. He was preaching very fast and he was quoting scriptures. And I said, what? That was the first time I was hearing a message on healing is divine. And the first time. So I was also busy writing. So when I got home, I said, I was new in that place. I was invited to that program. All right. So I didn't know the church so much. So when I got home, I said, now I'm in my house. This house, I rented it myself. I know the landlord. He's an allergy. Then I took my Bible. I said, this Bible, I know it. I bought it from Challenge Bookshop. Because I don't know what they did before that conference or seminar started. I don't know what kind of things they sprinkled into. I was new there. You get the point. I didn't know the background of the church. Whether as you pass through the door, something enters you to make you agree. I don't know. Maybe one or two of you are sitting here like this, like that. Yeah. You don't know this place. So you are taking everything. All right. So I said, this Bible I know. I'm in my house. Let me take my time. The first thing was, I didn't even believe those things he was saying were inside the Bible, because I had been a Christian for 10 years. I had been a Christian for 10 years, in fact, over 10 years, but I had never heard a message on divine healing. So I was wondering, are these all inside Bible? And I called myself, me was Kunami a chapel prefect. I prided in that. Chapel prefect. I was SU Krife Tick. Tick Krife. So I was kind of surprised. Are all of these things inside this Bible? So I sat myself down. And one statement the man made, I've shared it with you here. He said, for the past 17 years, I have not been sick. I said, what? Apart from what you are quoting and I'm writing, you are saying this human being, 17 years, you have not been. What? asembenkreni. So I decided I will go on that journey. When I read all the scriptures and certified that they were inside the Bible, I knew the Bible. I don't question the Bible. That was first thing. Second thing, every meditation, every revelation leads to prayer. So I called my cousin. I said, "Doctor, beginning from today, I am not sick anymore." Whether the grammar meant anything, beginning from now, I am not sick anymore. Following day, I called him. "Doctor, from yesterday till now, I have not been sick." He didn't see what I was talking about. 3 days later, I called my cousin, medical doctor. I said, "Doctor, for the past 3 days, I have not been sick." The man who made those things for me to start that journey also said, see, statements I will never forget. He also said, "Whatever you did today not to be sick, repeat it tomorrow." All right? "Whatever you did today that made you say you are not sick, do that same thing tomorrow, and you will say you have not been sick. And then do that same thing the following day. Do that same thing the following week. Do that same thing the following month. Do that same thing the following year. Do that same thing the following decade." All right? What you do in one day, if you repeat it, the result will repeat. If you do it in 1 week, the result will repeat. If you do it in 1 month, the result will repeat. If you do it 1 year, the result will repeat. If you do it 1 decade, the result will repeat. If you do it 1 century, if you do it one, from century you go to what? Dentury. That's all. Let the word of Christ dwell in you richly. People, that is how to secure your future. That is how to live in peace. That is how to make you live in hope. Look, the world is dark. Is that correct? The world is dark. There is evil in the world. But look at the way I talk. You get the point? I talk, I'm conscious that I'm holding microphone, that it is going beyond me. Look at the way I talk. I don't care. I don't really care. If you are a witch here, I don't care. If you are what? Oh, one day in one of the branches I was pastoring in Abuja, before the service, some of the ushers that knew the city came. And they say, "Pastor, two occultic people have come to church. Two." I don't know why they told me to be forewarned. It's to be forearmed, so that when you are preaching, you know which way to go and which way not to go. I say, "You mean the two are inside this church?" "Hey, praise God." So when it was time for preaching, I didn't even open my notebook. I have been informed that two occultic people are in the church here. "Stand up." There are two occultic people here.
1: Stand up.
3: Before I even open my Bible, stand up. Eh? Even if they want to be born again, must they stand up? They didn't. So nothing happened. But I preached my message. And I told them, Mutrine ye. Nkamu sorry and nkamu behu. God bless you. Anyway, take the message and go and think about it. Whether they are born again or not, I didn't hear anything again. But I don't care. If you are coming from water spirit, I don't care. I'm coming from Holy Spirit. If you are coming from where? From stone. Or boba. If you are coming from where? Where? For I know the thoughts that I think of you, George. They are thoughts of peace and not evil. Thoughts to give you a future. I have a future. Let this be based on Jeremiah 29. You get the point? Let it be based on Colossians chapter 3, verse 16. They and live and kunkonho. Don't do as if gingerly. We are passing through this world. Yeah, we are living. I have come that you may have life and that you have life more abundantly. Say, I will live.
4: I will
3: live. If nothing at all, God has revealed his mind on me, to me. What revelation you have seen, keep it. Bishop, I saw three cows following after you. It's a lie, it's not me. Hallelujah. Praise God. Now, this is one step. The purpose of meditation is to cast a vision. The purpose of meditation is so that you'll be able to see. Look, there is a difference between hearing and seeing. You agree with me? There's a difference between hearing and seeing. Now, why do I have to meditate, focus all my concentration on the word of God? Understand it so that wherever and however issues arise on this, it won't throw me off balance. Whatever questions anybody will ask, I imagine it, and this supplies the answer. So I can boldly stand in a crowd like this. Somebody will raise his hand. I don't know what is in his head, but this word that I have meditated on has become life in me, has become a part of me. So I'm ready. I'm ready. Meditation. When you meditate, it takes you from the hearing level to the seeing level. I'm going to give you an illustration. Please pay attention. I want everyone to hear. Pay attention. I'm going to say one word, and I want to know whether you heard. Pushka. Pushka. Okay. Maybe. How many of you heard? The rest didn't hear. Pushka. How many heard? Yeah, you heard. How many of you saw?
0: Winners Praise 2.0. Beloved in the Lord, are you ready? Winners Praise Second Edition is here. The night where our voices rise, our hearts worship, and God's presence fills the sanctuary. Ministering are Pastor CC Baidu, Luigi McLean, The Soul Group, and many other music ministers, and the host, the Winning Family Choir. 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Come expecting miracles, testimonies, and a sound that will bring the walls of Jericho down. Winners Praise, one voice, one sound, one God. See you there.
3: You didn't see anything. Pushka. Yate enzuye unhuwe. Okay, put that one aside. Word number two. Mango. How many heard? How many saw? What did you see? Mango. Because you have heard and you have seen, you know. All right? So knowing actually is hearing and seeing. When you hear and you see, then you know. You know mango. Now, when I said mango, what came to your mind? A picture of mango. Because you know mango, hearing is connected to seeing. And when you hear and you see, then you know. When you know, you understand. All right? So, Pushka. Still, you haven't developed any picture in your head? Why? Because you don't understand. If you don't understand, it can't convey anything to you. Now, there are so many people that have been in church that have heard the word, but the word does not profit them because they didn't see. What is there to see? When I read those scriptures on healing, and I stood up, and I said to myself, I cannot be sick anymore. I wasn't thinking about the future. I wasn't thinking about corona. I wasn't. I was thinking about what Christ has done for me, irrespective of whatever is going to come or whatever is. All right? I was thinking of what Christ is, by his stripes. He wasn't talking about corona. He was talking about his stripes and the effect of the stripes on me. Whether there is HIV or corona or hepatitis, or you get the point. Those are not the issues. The issues is his blood cleansed me. His blood healed me. His blood made me whole. So If it is his blood, then I am whole. Hey, Bishop, if there is an outbreak of corona, you get the point? Fine. Let there be an outbreak of corona. That which can dry the blood of Jesus is that which can affect me. You too. What can dry the blood of Jesus? Those are the things that come to you when you meditate. They help you to see. That which you have not seen, you cannot understand. When I say football, you don't have a problem with it. All right? You don't have a problem with football at all, because immediately I say football, a picture comes to your mind. All right? The picture of football. You know football. You see what I said? You know football. How do you know football? Because of what you have heard and what it has made you see. Cool? That explains why so many people are quoting scriptures and yet nothing is coming out. They are saying it, but they are not seeing it. So what do you see? What do you see? Out of scriptures, what do you see? Look. When your child is hot and the eyes are yellow, I'm not a doctor, but they could be symptoms of what? Jaundice. When you see hot body, yellow, what do you say? You get the point? What do you say? Malaria, jaundice. What does that mean? There is a way that seems right to man, but the end. When I see hot body, yellow eye, I see, praise God, my son is well. Then a nurse will come and say, Pastor, Jai was off seminar who you know. You get the point?
1: Yes.
3: What if I was on when you na chrese? Oh yari. Fanuko. One fanan kwa fami who made them a comedyatro. Though there is a way that seems right to man. You get the point. But if you have pondered on, by his stripes, I am healed. And then you see this child with the yellow eyes and the body, and probably he's even shaking small. What will you say? Because every word you have pondered on will give you what to say. Every word you ponder on, every word you meditate on, for in it is the life of Christ. The word, your words were found and I did eat. You get the point? When you eat, you get satisfied. When you eat, nutrients enter your body. What nutrients have come out of, by his stripes, I am healed, into your system? What nutrients have entered into you that come out of the scripture? Let them say continually, let the Lord be magnified who has pleasure in the prosperity of his saints. Are you prosperous? If you don't take care, you will say that thing for 1 year. No, Jaika. The pastor will say, say after me, I am healed. Say after me, I am healed. 6 months later, he will come. If anybody is sick, come, then you come. Say after me, I am healed. I am healed. Say after me, I am healed. I am healed. You are healed. Go. Okay. 6 months later, if anyone is sick, come. That same person. After four times, my bread. Last time, Oba, I can see him right forward, me koi. Oba, I know what they say, Tim, my pampas. Yariye, wumi, muni, ye, infayense, and Tim, kwa. Ye, two, asie. Ye, bribina, ye, unhuse. To me, ne cha to me mu. Now where di a we here? Matra me di ane di atra ho. You see, when you do meditate on the word of God, it forms a picture. In those days, when these phones and cameras were not there, when you take a photo shot, or they go to the dark room. And I don't know whether you know about those. All right, they go to the dark room. It is in the dark room that they develop the picture. The same thing. If you want the picture in the scripture to come out, you have to. Here we go.
0: Winners Praise 2.0. Beloved in the Lord, are you ready? Winners Praise 2nd Edition is here. The night where our voices rise, our hearts worship, and God's presence fills the sanctuary. Ministering are Pastor C.C. Baidu, Luigi McLean, The Soul Group, and many other music ministers, and the host, the Winning Family Choir. 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
2: 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God bless you. Winners Chapel Ghana, the word to the world.

0: soon as Zion travailed, she brought forth her children. Something is shifting. Something is about to change. The clouds are ready and the land is primed. And the atmosphere is set for Open Heavens 2026. 70 days of fasting and prayer led by God's servant Nanase Opokusakodie. This year, the cry is simple and the mandate is powerful. We're stepping out of the old and stepping into the next chapter. For 70 days we will fast, we will contend in the place of prayer, we will travail until what God has ordained is brought forth. And every week, heaven will release a prophetic word for the journey. Under the inspiration of the Holy Spirit, God's servant has declared week one, the winning spirit, a season to break the mentality of defeat, a season to rise above the resistance, a season to walk in the victory God has already ordained. Then comes week two, open doors, doors of opportunity, doors of favor, doors of divine connections, and doors no man can shut. But we're only getting started. Isaiah 66 verse 8 declares, as soon as Zion travailed, she brought forth her children. So we will travail in prayer until we bring forth. We will pray until something happens. We will believe until something shifts. We will contend until something changes. We will stand until the next chapter begins. From September 14th to November 22nd at the Porter City Plot 16 Mucho Pram Pram, Open Heavens 2026, 70 days, one mandate, the next chapter. Because the next chapter is not coming, it's being born.
1: This is the
2: Welcome to the Potter's Hour with Prophet Nanase Opokusakodie, the senior pastor of the World Prayer Center. Prophet Nase is passionate about God's people living a victorious life through faith, holiness, prayer, and fasting. And now, today's message.
3: This is the
4: Everything is changing very fast.
5: Yes, sir.
4: And one of the disadvantages of you working with God is when you don't have advanced knowledge.
5: Yes, sir.
4: The people who have advanced knowledge, they always are on top of situations.
5: Yes, Lord.
4: So, there is a style Christianity is going.
5: Yeah.
4: And if you don't adjust yourself,
5: yes, Lord,
4: you will see yourself keep doing something the best you can, but you produce no results.
5: Yes, sir.
4: One of the things is that you cannot be ignorant of God's word. One of the problems you are facing in Africa is that we pray a lot, but we don't have knowledge.
5: Yes, sir.
4: So there are a lot of people who are running on every kind of prayer meeting, but they are not producing results.
5: Yes, sir.
4: And the thing about it is that if you keep praying, you don't produce results. At a point, you even lose courage in prayer.
5: Yes, sir.
4: Because the essence of prayer is that it must be answered.
5: Yes, sir.
4: Amen.
5: Amen.
4: If you keep praying and you don't see answers, at a point, you will lose confidence in prayer.
5: Yes, Lord.
4: Hello.
5: Hi.
4: So, it is very important.
5: Yeah.
4: Do you know that the generation we are reading the word of God is difficult?
5: Yes, Lord. Yes, sir.
4: How many of you know that? You can wake up in the morning. It's not that you don't want to read, you are occupied.
5: Yes, sir. Situations.
4: The system, everything in the system is drawing you out from God.
5: Yeah.
4: So instead of getting closer to God, everything is pushing you out of God. Amen. So Christianity has not come to the place that you make it look like, what do we call it? I can serve God in my comfort zone. Sit down. Amen. If it is faith, your faith must be solid. Because the reason you have to build your faith is that one day you go to hospital and they will tell you what you don't want to hear. Now the hospitals are becoming so strained that now when you get there, if you like, go and do checkup now. By the time they feel, they will tell you something.
6: Yes, yes, yes.
4: How many of you?

0: to resist him. He will stay. May your faith grow.
1: Amen.
0: Now, before I go to what I want to say, do you know the problem with most of us? We go for faith when there is an emergency. In fact, this is a trend I'm seeing. People become serious with God when the devil has attacked them. You see them running and calling you, Pastor, send email. When the mail doesn't go, they send WhatsApp. When the WhatsApp doesn't go, Telegram, Instagram. Then they send the other one. What is the fax? I don't know whether that machine is still alive. No, I've seen people. There are people, when you tell them, come and be part of the program, they won't come. Huh? But when they go and the devil hit them, they tell the papa, oh, the opposite, me train 1 man to cram a train. That's what it is. But don't wait for emergency before. You see, always put your life in such a way that when Satan comes to your house, he'll come and meet you and go.
2: Ah.
0: We are all fighting a battle. Tell your neighbor, you are fighting something. Me too, I'm fighting something. Tell your neighbor. How many of you are fighting something? Yes. Some people, some of us, you are fighting finances. There's battle on your finances. You see, some injury. Some of you too, you don't have too much problem with your money. But there is some report they've given to you, you are not happy with it. Whatever it is, you can overcome all of them.
1: Amen.
0: Amen. Now, write it down. Every negative situation is reversible by faith. No matter how worse the situation is, it's reversible by faith. The epitome and the pitch of it is that Jesus went to the cemetery. And a body that is stinking, faith brought it back to life. Oh, I was expecting an amen for that. Nothing can be compared to that. Amen. That Jesus has gone to the cemetery. Somebody has been buried for 4 days. Decomposition has started. And Jesus Christ called the man with one word, come forth. Do you know the interesting thing? There's so many miracles about Lazarus raising from the dead. No, there's so many. The first miracle is that, do you know there's a sickness that killed him? How many of you know that? Our friend Lazarus is sick, so sickness kill him. We don't know the sickness, but it kill him. Number two, the Jewish people has a belief. And if you go back to some of the commentaries, it is the reason why Jesus waited for 4 days. Do you know the first person Jesus raised from the dead, he died in some few hours, maybe less than an hour. You remember there was a man called Jairus. He was a centurion of the synagogue. And then his daughter or somebody was sick. So they sent to call Jesus to come and heal the girl. The woman with the issue of blood touched Jesus. Jesus stopped when the time he finished with the woman. The people came from the house and said, oh, don't worry the master again. Your daughter is dead. Then Jesus told the man that, don't be afraid, just believe. So they went back to the house. Jesus drove everybody away. Because when they went there, they have started funeral. Funeral contractors, they've started. They were crying. Jesus told them, shut up. The girl is not dead but asleep. The Bible said they laughed him to scorn. Now, Jesus went there and commanded the spirit of death to leave the boy, the girl. And then he was raised from the dead. But let me tell you the rumors about that one. Do you know the Jewish people, they have a belief that when you die within 3 days, your spirit is still around. Within 3 days, your spirit is still around. So the first death that Jesus raised, the rumor was that the girl didn't die. She was hungry and then she just collapsed. Hello? Second one, it was less than 3 days. There was a widow's only son. The boy was already in the casket and the procession was on their way to cemetery. Jesus met them and touched the casket. He said, bring the casket. And the boy raised from the dead. So, you know, one of the greatest enemies of Jesus were Pharisees and Sadducees. Tell your neighbor, are you one of them? Ask them, are you one of them? Are you a Pharisee or a Sadducee? Now, we still have them in church. But tomorrow, I'll show you the Pharisees and the Sadducees. If you come. Look at your neighbor and say, you might be one of the Sadducees. Now, they were the religious leaders before Jesus came around. And Jesus came around, attracted more crowd than them. One of their problems was jealousy and enviness. They have the letter of the word. They know the Bible theologically, but without power. That is why it is important for us to emphasize on the word. But let's

0: What is the use of somebody coming to church to hear a very nice teaching and the person is not healed? If he's sick, what's the use of somebody sitting in church and trusting God for the fruit of the womb and all you are preaching is the apostle and do that? There is a place you come to, it's not money you need. Listen, every kind of money was given to Hannah, but that's not what was giving her joy. The husband even, am I not more than 10 sons? Stupid man. What is the difference between a husband and a son? You can't look at a woman and tell her that because I love you, I'm better than sons. Because a father cannot replace a son. Oh, that is what I said. That's what I said. Elkanah was a stupid man because he was also a polygamist. Don't mix the equation. That is what the woman is looking for. He double Hannah's housekeeping money. So when he give Pinana 1,000, he give Hannah 2,000. But that won't give her satisfaction. What Hannah needs is the fruit of the womb. Now let me show you some wisdom about Hannah you have not learned. Hannah is the beloved wife. Compared to you, you could have influenced your husband to divorce Penina, but that is not the solution to your problem. You are not listening to me. I'll preach anyway. Are you getting what I'm talking about? Because some of you take advantage of the power that is available to you. The worst thing you can do is to have power without responsibility. That means that if I give you power, that is why countries like America and Russia cannot misbehave. The reason why people are against Russia is that the battle between Russia and Ukraine is not fair. The more power you have, the more you must be responsible. So that you don't abuse the power. So there are a lot of women here, you don't know you have power, but most of you abuse it. I was talking to one of my daughters in America, and I said, do you know you have power? He said, yes, Papa, I know. I said, you know it? I said, yes, I know. What do you do with it? He said, I'm still praying. But he said something that shocked me. He said, Papa, I said, do you know that you women have power? He said, we know it. But unfortunately, some of us abuse it. Look at your sister and say, the way you are quiet, you are one of them. You are abusing your power. That's what it is. I'll give you an example in the Bible. There is a lady who married a president called Ahab. The lady is called Jezebel. He abuses power, kill prophets, and kill people that God is going to use. That's an abuse of power. Because some of you don't know that when you marry a man, you are in control of the man. 100%. 100%. I'm telling you. So you can steal a man with power to destroy because you are behind the trouble. Now, it is not Ahab that killed Naboth, it is Jezebel. So Hannah could have abused his power of the father, my husband loved me. Yeah. If you want me to be happy, send this woman away. But that does solve your problem. So I can hear Hannah tell her, Canada, leave Pinana alone. The solution for Pinana to stop mocking is I must have a son. This week, may the Lord open your eyes to know what you are looking for so that you, oh Jesus Christ. Unfortunately, a lot of people are sitting in church. They don't even know what they are looking for. Do you know one of the reasons why God is not answering your prayer? Because you don't even know what you want. There is something you look in the Bible, you take it for granted, but it's very serious. Can you imagine you are standing in front of God and God asks you, what do you want me to do for you? Think about it. Jesus asked Bartimaeus, what do you want me to do? Is that a question you ask me? I can see. But why does God ask you that question? Because God is trying to check whether you know what you are looking for. No. I have called people in church and asked them, what do you want, God? And they are standing there. But they are in church. Some of them, you can see that what they need is a husband. But they will tell you that God should give me grace. Don't you see them? Somebody even say you want mega billion. You remember some guy, we call him. He was so confused. I say, Mazi billion. You mentioned something. He was confused. No, he doesn't know what to. He mentioned amount that is not even, it doesn't exist. Sit down, sit down, sit down. Tell your neighbor, do you know why you are here? Tell the person, do you know why you are here? Amen. No, I'm telling you, it is the reason why people pray, they don't get answers. They don't even know what they are praying about. Read your Bible very well. Yeah? Do you know that? Let me tell you this. Do you know that? If Hannah went to God and said, Lord, give me a child, God would have given to him. Mm. No. Look at Haman's request. Give me a male child. And when you give, I'll give to him too. That means that when it comes female, it's not from God. So the specific, oh my goodness, I'm preaching. Now listen, so vague prayers is when you generalize it. What are you looking for? Because when you define it to God, then you put God in a tight corner. What are you looking for? As you are sitting here, what are you looking for? There are some girls in church, they don't even know they need a husband. If you call them, what do you want God to do for you? God should give me more grace. Grace for what? Are you a preacher? And because you don't know what you are looking for, God, Hannah said, give me a male child. And not that you alone. When you give him to me, you know the deeper negotiation Hannah did. That lady is a smart woman. Okay, listen. He saw that Eli's children didn't take their father's path. Because Samuel doesn't come from a prophetic background. Actually, Samuel's background is a polygamous background. And polygamous background don't qualify you for the prophetic office. That is why the greatest inheritance you are leaving for your children is not houses and land, is to get them closer to God. Period. That's it. If you get all the properties and miss that one, you are a failure as a parent. You must make sure they know the God that you have worked with. This is it. That is more important to me than anything I buy for them. That is more important to me. The ability to show them the God. I said to my children, I tell them, listen, when they told my case, they were sitting, I said, guys, I want to tell you something. I said, you people, you will be fools. And the greatest fools of your life, when you see the God your father has served, that has opened the door for favor for you, and you refuse to serve that God. And I hit it with them like hammer. Hey. How come you told me, say, Papa, that day after that, I couldn't sleep. I said, you better not sleep more. Yes, this is not something we negotiate. The God your father has served, you refuse to serve him. And you see the favors that God has brought to your father, you will be a fool not to serve him. I told them, two girls, one person, sit down. Let me tell you this. This is my message for your devotion. And I preach it with strength to them. I say you'll be the most stupid people on earth. If you refuse to serve the God you saw your father serve. What have you been telling your children? Now take them to school and that. People leave fortune for their children. They mess it up. They mess it up. No. If my father didn't leave anything for me and I serve God and God has brought me where I am, the inheritance is not in material things. It's not immaterial things. I'm going to give you some 5 points to write down now. I study about seven systems and alignment of prosperity. And money is not part. I'll show you where money comes in. If you have 1 billion Ghana CD, $1 billion in the bank, and you don't, you are not prosperous spiritually. Your soul is not saved. You are still poor. And you are still useless. Why? Because if you gain the whole world and lose your soul. So the first step of prosperity is not money. So when you say a prosperous man, it's not a man that has money alone. That man can make younger on earth until the trumpet sound. So your first step of prosperity is not financial. No, money doesn't come in. The reason why God doesn't respect money is that he doesn't print one. I don't think you are ready for what I have to tell you. But this is your pumping. No. So when there is something about God that is amazing. Anytime he called people, he tried to give them what belongs to him. So when they call Abraham, he didn't give him money, he gave him land. Because he doesn't print money, but he created land. Because when he gives you land, they make you a bona fide owner of the land. The land itself will produce a money. Period. He called Israel, I'm taking you to a land. He said, Isaac, the land you are standing, I will give it to you. He said, Jacob, this land I'll give it to you and your descendant. He never tell anybody I'll give you money. Most time, What he called the money, call it, I will bless you. But he doesn't specifically make money. When you check the blessing, one of the things you see is gold. So God's time, there was no CD. What they call money is gold. Genesis chapter 12, look at this. Verse 1, 2, and 3. Look at it. Now the Lord has said unto Abraham, get thee out of your country. You see the conditions for the blessing. That is another thing you must learn. God doesn't bless automatically. So if you stay in the country, you cannot receive the blessing. So the condition to know that you are now in covenant with him is, I get thee out. Get thee out of the country, from your kindred, from your father's house, unto a land that I will show. Unto where? Oh, I thought unto the bank account. God will never talk about money. If you notice, the moment he promised him what he created, not what your governor print. Not your governor print, and he has no. No. He's not interested in those things. Hallelujah.
1: Amen.
0: If I teach you the mystery about money, the difference between money and currency. We won't talk about it today. We'll show you one day when you grow. Mysteries about money. The richest man in the world, this money is not on Amengunika. No. Why did they create that bank systems? Do you understand the difference between currency and money? Go back to the Bible and learn some things. What is the first currency on earth? Answer Shemani. Learn something about it. Look at God. Unto a land that I will show you. All the people who don't have money, there is a mystery about money they have not picked. But today I will start downloading some of them small. That is why I have my mindset I can never be poor.
1: Amen.
0: And I'm not looking at anybody's pocket.
1: Wow.
0: Because there's a mystery I'm working in. Because I saw it in the Bible that you don't need to be a businessman to make money. You have to be a covenant child. Because the kingdom prosperity, what do I call it? I'm not talking about you are working in a bank or the worldly one. The kingdom prosperity does not respond to prayer. And it but rather it responds to covenant. Until your part is played, God is not committed. So there are some of you, the way you are living your life, but you already prosper unless your mindset changes. God doesn't want you to die in hunger. But to have the blessing and be a blessing, it has to start from your mind. Now, every blessing starts with the mind. That's why I say that. Even sexual immorality does not start in the bedroom. It starts in the mind. But if I have no man for you, I did. Because I want all the four and same people here. Can't you say, why he did? Amen. So let me get out of that. Now, unto a land that are what? Unto a land. Do you know the reason why there's a contention on the plot of land that you bought? Yeah. Because the devil knows you are about to be established. Ooh. One of pastor who called me his father, he came to me and said, Sofu, what is the greatest thing you want God to do for you? I won't tell you what he told me. When he finished, I said, Sofu, are you sure God has called you? He said, yes, God. And you know God has called him. I say, so I asked him, I look after 1, 2, 3 talking to him, I say, where is your church? So we meet at this place. And I say, where describe the place? So it's a hotel. And I say, you don't have a church.
1: Oh.
0: I told him, you don't have a church. He said, Papa, what do you mean by that? I said, you don't have a church. Then I gave him a point. I said, listen, anywhere you have gathered people and you don't have your own building, Satan does not consider you as a church. He can scatter you at any time. Let me take you to Bible history. Actually, what you call Anglican, Presby, Methodist, Pentecostal, Charismatic, all of them are renewed Catholics. We'll deal with that. So this is the Pope. The Martin Luther rebel. No, not Martin Luther, the Anglicans. The Anglicans say that, I didn't hear to me. Saturday, I didn't know my sister and brother didn't hear to me. You better worry. So the difference between the Catholics and Anglicans are the Catholic bishops, the Anglican bishop, they marry and they step out of the team. That rebellion started from UK. Yeah. Then Martin Luther also came. Martin Luther never came out of the monastery. She only came and said that this thing you are doing, the just shall live by faith. Yeah. But you were still with the Catholic thing. So But improvement. Then John Wesley said, okay, we thank the faith, but we can also engage in the gift. Mm-hmm. Okay. Mm-hmm. So he also stepped it and another level. The Pentecostal also came and said, no, you better have buttons. The charismatic came and said, I didn't do kudu kunkwa. You better have shenkom. The word charisma actually, the word charisma is a Greek word. But I don't want to tell you the meaning. Because if I tell you the meaning, you will not use it again. Because there are a lot of things you should not even know the meaning. So let's leave it for now. You go and find the word charisma. Now watch this. So, oppressions of the gift. Demonstrating gifts. So, it becomes an improvement on the thing. Now watch this. The Catholics, the Anglicans, the Presbyterian, which I was born and bred from, the Methodists, there was a time they drove the Holy Ghost out of the church. Now, most of them has called the Holy Ghost back. But there was a time they killed the Holy Ghost. So the Holy Ghost walked out of the church. There is some mystery about the Holy Ghost. He always announces coming, but he doesn't announce his exit. So whilst you are sitting, the Holy Ghost can leave you and you think he's still there. I'm teaching something here today. I'm laying foundation for this. So be careful. That is why all these revivals are very important. You can even be a pastor, the Holy Ghost has left you and you still think he's there. No! Because the Holy Ghost always announces his entrance. When he's coming, they were with one accord in one place in the day of Pentecost, and there came a rushing mighty wind. It sat on them like cloven tongues of fire. They began to speak in tongues as the Spirit gave them utterance. But when he walked out of them, they didn't know. Yeah. That means that when Uncle Samson was going to shake himself, the Bible says he waited not that the Spirit has left. That means that Samson didn't know the thing has exited. May the Spirit of God never leave you. That is why you must have a prompt line to check. Paul put it this way. Examine yourself whether you are still in the faith. It's called self-examination. What am I doing to kill or grieve or quench the Holy Spirit? Paul wrote, say, grieve not the Spirit, and also quench not the Spirit. Yeah. So it's one thing to grieve the Spirit, it's another thing to quench. To quench me, to eliminate.
2: Yeah. As soon as Zion travailed, she brought forth her children. Something is shifting. Something is about to change. The clouds are ready and the land is primed. And the atmosphere is set for Open Heavens 2026. 70 days of fasting and prayer led by God's servant Nanase Opokusakodie. This year, the cry is simple and the mandate is powerful. We're stepping out of the old and stepping into the next chapter. For 70 days we will fast, we will contend in the place of prayer, we will travail until what God has ordained is brought forth. And every week, heaven will release a prophetic word for the journey. Under the inspiration of the Holy Spirit, God's servant has declared week one, the winning spirit, a season to break the mentality of defeat, a season to rise above the resistance, a season to walk in the victory God has already ordained. Then comes week two, open doors, doors of opportunity, doors of favor, doors of divine connections, and doors no man can shut. But we're only getting started. Isaiah 66 verse 8 declares, as soon as Zion travailed, she brought forth her children. So we will travail in prayer until we bring forth. We will pray until something happens. We will believe until something shifts. We will contend until something changes. We will stand until the next chapter begins. From September 14th to November 22nd at the Porter City Plot 16, New Cho Prom Prom. Open Heavens 2026, 70 days, one mandate, the next chapter. Because the next chapter is not coming, it's being born.
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4: Let someone shout hallelujah. This is Redemption Hour. KETSI, the Redeemed Christian Church of God. Here is today's message by Pastor E.A. Adeboye, General Overseer of the Redeemed Christian Church of God. God bless you as you listen.
5: Of God. For ye have not received the spirit of bondage again to fear, but ye have received the spirit of adoption, whereby we cry, Abba, Father. The Spirit is a bearing witness with our spirit that we are the children of God. And if children, then heirs of God, and joint heirs with Christ. If so be that we suffer with him, that we may be also glorified together. Inheritance can come from God himself. Inheritance can come from a spiritual father. Inheritance can come from a biological father. Let us start with the biological father. In Deuteronomy chapter 21, from verse 15 to 17, Deuteronomy 21, from verse 15 to 17, the Bible tells us that when a man is about to share his material blessings among his children, then he should give double portion to the firstborn. In other words, children are to get inheritance from their biological parents. And the firstborn is to get double. In addition to material blessings or material things, the biological father can also give something to his son in the spiritual realm. For example, in Genesis 27, if you read the story from verse 1 to 33, Genesis 27 from verse 1 to 33, Isaac blessed Jacob. And he told Esau, when Esau came back from hunting and discovered that Jacob was already blessed, Isaac said, I have blessed him, and he will surely be blessed. Those of you who had had the opportunity of being blessed by your biological parents, I congratulate you, because their blessings will last. Which is why you should make sure, particularly you young ones, make sure you take good care of your parents. Because if they bless you, you will be blessed. I've said it before, that what I am today, I am by the grace of God and the blessings of my mom. Anytime I pleased her when I was a little kid, anytime I did something special for her, she had this prayer she always prayed for me. She would say, you, this boy, you will call one person and 200 will answer. Of course, I didn't know the meaning of that. How could I call one person and 200 people will answer? But today, if we have a minister's conference, and I say, hey, pastor, come, and I didn't mention the name of the pastor, by the grace of God, more than 200 pastors will come running. If you have been blessed by your parents, congratulations. And I will appeal to you, all of you who have parents, continue to take good care of them so that they can continue to pronounce blessings on you. When Isaac blessed Jacob, the final result of it, as you will discover in Genesis chapter 30, from verse 31 to 43, Genesis 30, from verse 31 to 43, the result was that Jacob became exceedingly great. My prayer for all of you listening to me today is that by the special grace of the Almighty God, you will all become exceedingly great. And then we move to spiritual dad. When we talk about spiritual dad, we are talking about someone that for one reason or the other, God has placed over you to guide you in spiritual matters. And when you serve such a person, anytime you have the opportunity to request anything from him, ask him to bless you. Because when your spiritual father blesses you, the Almighty God will back it up fully. I just give you one example. 2 Kings chapter 2, from verse 9 to 15. 2 Kings chapter 2, from verse 9 to 15. When Elijah was about to depart to heaven, he asked Elisha, "What can I do for you before I be taken away from you?" Elisha did not ask for money. Elisha didn't ask for anything material. He knew that Elijah is his spiritual father. So he asked for something spiritual, something that money cannot buy. He said, my father, what I want is a double portion of your spirit. That anointing that you carry, that anointing that can bring down fire from heaven anytime you command, I want a double portion. Now, when he said, I want a double portion, he was asking for that blessing that can be given to the firstborn. And you know, Elijah never got married. And so Elisha was saying, I'm your firstborn. I want a double portion. You know the end of the story. Elijah told him, what you have asked for is beyond any human being to give. However, I will commit God on your behalf, that if you see me when I'm being taken away from you, you will get what you asked for. And Elisha saw him, and he got a double portion of the Spirit. I'm praying for every one of you today who truly call me your daddy. Everything that you see in me that you know is from God, that you want for yourself, you receive in Jesus' name. And then we move on to God himself. When it comes to what you can inherit from God, the blessings you can get from God, they include unlimited material wealth. Why? Because Genesis 17 verse 1, Genesis 17 verse 1 says, our God is Jehovah El Shaddai, the God who is more than enough. There's nothing you can ask from him that he hasn't got more than you can ever handle. Haggai chapter 2 verse 8, Haggai chapter 2 verse 8 says, silver is his, gold is his own too. Psalm 50 verse 9 to 10, Psalm 59 to 10 tells us that even the cattle upon 1,000 hills, they belong to this our God. Psalm 24 verse 1. Psalm 24 verse 1 tells us that the earth is the Lord's and the fullness thereof. In other words, your Father in heaven controls silver, controls gold, controls oil, controls everything. So if you ask him for anything, he can give you more than sufficient. But far, far more important than anything material is that the Almighty God can give you a spiritual blessing that is beyond even human comprehension. For example, one of the inheritance that we get from God is Jesus Christ himself. John chapter 3 verse 16. John 3:16 says, "For God so loved the world that he gave his only begotten son. That all you have to do is receive him and you will have eternal life." And then the Bible now added in Romans chapter 8 verse 32. Romans 8:32, that because he had given us his son, Jesus Christ, there is nothing else that he cannot give us together with him. In other words, because he has given us Jesus Christ, anything else you can imagine, ask for it, and the Almighty God will make it available to you. And then we move on to the fact that the Bible says that we are joint heirs with Christ. That means whatever Christ has, you too, as a heir of God, can have the same. For example, in Philippians chapter 2 from verse 9 to 11, Philippians 2 from verse 9 to 11, the Bible tells us that God has given Jesus Christ a name that is above every other name, that at the name of Jesus, every knee should bow. Now, you are joined here with Jesus Christ. So you also have access to that name that is above every other name. So that when you call the name of Jesus Christ, all knees also will bow to you. Now, that's why Jesus Christ himself said in Mark chapter 16 from verse 17 to 18, Mark 16, 17 to 18, Jesus Christ himself said, if in my name, if you just believe, then in my name, you can cast out demons. In my name, you can heal the sick. In my name, even if you accidentally eat or drink poison, it will not affect you in any way whatsoever. So being a heir of God entitles you to that name that's above every other name. And with that name, you can do marvelous things. In fact, there's hardly anything that you want to achieve that you cannot achieve because of the name of Jesus. However, we come to one crucial point. Who can be the heir of a man? According to John chapter 8, verse 35, John 8, 35, it must be someone who is a son, a child. Inheritance is not for servants. People work in a company and they are paid their wages. At the end of the day, when the owner of the company dies, it is not the workers who will inherit the company. It is the children of the founder, the children of the owner. Now, the problem then is, how are we sure you are a heir of God? It is simple. It's not you just saying, "I am a child of God." It is, does God recognize you as one of his children. You see, 2 Timothy chapter 2, verse 19. 2 Timothy chapter 2, verse 9 says, the foundation of God stands sure, having this seal, the Lord knows them that are his. So if I ask today, how many of you listening to me are children of God? It's most likely every hand will go up. But God knows those who are his own children. As a matter of fact, even the devil knows those who are God's children. He knows pretenders. He knows those who will want to use the name of Jesus Christ without being children of the Almighty God. In Acts chapter 19, for example, from verse 11 to 17, Acts 19, 11 to 17, the Bible tells us that God performed special miracles by the hand of Paul. And then there were some vagabonds, some people who have no connections at all with Jesus Christ. And then they saw a man who was possessed of demons. And they said, well, we know what Paul was doing. He was using the name of Jesus. And we saw him casting out demons. Even his handkerchiefs were so anointed that demons flee. So they went to this madman and said, we command you in the name of Jesus that Paul preaches, not the one we know, not the one we belong to, but we've seen the name being used. We command you, demon, come out of this man. Remember what the devil said? He said, Paul, I know. Jesus, I know. Paul, I know. But who are you? You remember the result? The Bible says he pounds on them, beat them, tore their clothes. Because the devil himself knows who is a true child of God. And so I'm going to appeal to you. Those of you who come to church, who shout hallelujah, who sing like we sing, and who want to use the name of Jesus Christ without belonging to him, you might be asking for trouble. The name of Jesus Christ is very powerful, but it belongs only to those who are true children of God. And I will tell you one or two little stories, and it will be time to pray. Several years ago, in a village not too far away from where I am standing now, there was a very wealthy man. And, he had more than one wife. And then there were some people who were messing around with his wives. And quite a few of those were very, very powerful people in the occult. So the rich man didn't want to die. Anyone that they said, this is your child, he said, all right. After all, she was born by my wife. Paid their school fees, did everything. Then he died. And it was time to read his will. And all the children gathered together to hear what and what he has given unto them. And the man started the will by saying, so and so is not my child. He shall have no part or lot in my inheritance. So and so is not my child. And one by one, those people he mentioned left the room in shame. I will tell you another story. And this is about African kings in the past. At least I know of those in Nigeria. They too used to have many wives. And because the wives are so many, some very powerful chiefs, the head of the army, the chief herbalist, etc., etc., they always assist the king to minister to his wives. And the king will know and won't say anything. Anyone born in the palace is a king, is a prince, or a princess. The king won't say a thing because he depends on all these people who have been ministering to his wife. He depends on them for the time of war, etc., etc. But when one king comes to visit another king, the king will begin to introduce the children in the palace to the king. He knows that the visiting king, they had the same kind of problem he had. And so the children will begin to come. And the king, one king will say to the other king, "This is Prince Ojo." The other king will nod his head. Because if you are born in the palace, you're a prince. "This is Princess Aina." The other king will nod his head. He understands. He knows that the king is saying, "I don't know his father. But he was born in the palace. I don't know his father. Someone did the job." And then one of the children will call, and the king will say to the other king, "This is my son." He won't call him a prince. He won't call her a princess. He will say, "This is my son." On the last day, when we get to the gate of heaven, the Almighty God is going to say, "This fellow used to go to church. He calls himself a Christian, but it's not my own." This morning, I want you to think very deeply. What will God say about me on the last day? Will he just call me, one of those who go to church? Or will he say, "This is my son, and this is my daughter"? Because only those who are his will be his heirs. So before it is too late, if you have not genuinely surrendered your life to Jesus Christ, if you are not one of his, take a decision this morning. And so I'm going to give you few seconds. If you want to surrender your life to Jesus Christ, before I count up to four, go before the altar. Go and surrender your life to Jesus Christ. Let the pastor pray for you. Let the congregation join the pastor in crying to God for you so that your soul can be saved, so that you can become a true child of the living God, so you can become a hearer of God and a joint heir with Jesus Christ. I'm counting now. One. I can't see you, but God is watching over you. He knows when you are truly surrendering your life to him. He knows when you are going forward just for a pretense. He knows your heart. Two, come to him now before it is too late. You come to him. He made a promise. "Whosoever will come unto me, I will no wise cast out." Three, come to him. It doesn't matter how terrible your past has been. If you come to him today, he will save your soul and give you a brand new beginning, and you become a member of the family of God.
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0: This September, we're taking Ghana's most daring singles to the top of Afanjato, the highest peak in Ghana, and all the way down to Tagba Falls. 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
7: 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Be sure to come with expectation, the kind Paul testified about in Acts 22, verse 6. He says, "About noon, as I came near Damascus, suddenly a bright light from heaven flashed around me." So shall be your testimony. God's power in a flash will consume every sickness and situation to the glory of God. 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

That's right. We've got joy, joy overflowing in our heart and in our lives. And to all God's people listening to me this evening, I want to say a great evening to you. How are you doing? How was your weekend? I hope you had a great, great, great weekend. Well, thank you so much for keeping your dials right here on the biggest drive time in Accra, in Ghana, in Africa. People of God and the world. It's the Sunset Drive here on Sunny 88.7 FM. My name is Babo Kran. Excited to be with you today. It's Monday. Happy Monday, people.

There's something about our Christian, the Christian life is that no matter what happens, we've got joy because we are never at a disadvantage. For the Bible says all things work together for good for those who love God and are called according to his purpose. And so if you love God, called according to his purpose, you are never at a disadvantage. And sometimes it feels like you are at a disadvantage, actually. But guess what? If the Father says you are not at a disadvantage, you are not. That's all you need to believe. The Father has said it and it's final. It doesn't matter what you see or what you don't see. If he has given you his word, you run with the word. And when you grow weary, you go to him and say, Father, you need to help me because I'm growing weary. And guess what? He who is able to do exceedingly, he knows how to do his work in you. For it's him who works in us both to do and to both to will and to do for his good pleasure. And so you are good cry. You are good cry. Well, today on the show at 4:58, we'll be saying a prayer for marriages and everything and anything in between. 5 p.m. I'll share our chats with you. 5:30 all through to 6 p.m. we'll take your godly counsel for our dear sister. 6:30 will be Bible on Radio. But in the meantime, you're celebrating your birthday or you know someone celebrating their birthday, you can send your birthday message to 0540-130-684. It's 0540-130-684. These days, I miss birthday message. I don't know what is going on. Oh, Baba, come alive in the name of Jesus. Somebody scream! In fact, I've decided I'm not going to miss again. Anyway, number to send your birthday message to 0540-130-684. 0540-130-684. It's a Sunset Drive. Here I'm Sunny, 88.7 FM. And it's all about the joy of the Lord.

Indeed, your joy has come. No more sorrow. Dance your way into your victory. Whatever it is, dance your way. It's a Sunset Drive here on Sunny 88.7 FM. I always say that, Amy, if God gave me some good steps, I'll pepper everybody in my office. Everybody. God, he knows that, I knew how to live, I knew how to dance. Oh my God. Everybody will be in trouble in this office. Because Master 2x4 crampon, no, I don't joke with it. You have to dance, dance, dance. The kind of dance that David dances is not that classy dance, so no. So we dance all round. It's Sunny 88.7 FM. Well, I want to share something with us, and I don't know how to even say it, but I believe the Holy Spirit will give me utterance. So yesterday, let me start from there. Yesterday, in fact, before yesterday, Saturday, something happened, and I was so angry, really angry. And I think throughout the afternoon, I was so angry. I'm sure if my friend is listening, say, really, you were angry? Because I was really angry. Somebody did something. I was really angry. And I remember it was so bad that I went to the mall. In fact, I needed to use the restroom. I needed to pee. So I went to the mall to use their restroom. And, you know, they have this, what do you call it? It's the hand dryer. And I hate that thing. I don't know why, but I hate it. I like to use a tissue instead because I feel like it's fast and on the go. And the hand dryer, you know, you use for some time and it will pause. And because I was already pissed before going there, I was just... The minute it stopped, I'm like, I don't have time for this. And I use a certain word, you know, nonsense word. Ha, that's what I said. And I left the place. And then I remember the Holy Spirit telling me, watch your heart. Like, watch your heart. Because I've carried that anger to a hand dryer, which has done nothing to me. But I carried that anger there. But he kept telling me to watch my heart. And that, I mean, like, watch your heart. I think watch your heart. That's what it said. And so fast forward, a Saturday during our online church service with Pastor Dolakpo, and during the worship session, you know, I just heard in my spirit, he whom the Lord loves, he disciplines, he chastises, he whom the Lord loves. So I was just saying it to myself anyway. So in the course of his message, the ending part, I got to know why the Lord was telling me that. But let me tell you what I wanted to say today. It became more like I was so happy in my spirit because it tells me that really the Lord loves me. Because he corrected me when I was so angry and I took it out on a hand dryer. And the Lord said to me, watch your heart. What I'm trying to say is that if the Father is not correcting you, then maybe I think you need to check again. Because the Bible says that he whom the Lord loves, he corrects. When you read Proverbs chapter 3, it talks about how it says that the Lord corrects the person that he loves. In the same Hebrews 12 verse 6, it also talks about the Lord corrects he whom he loves. And in fact, when you listen to, I've been listening to the book of Proverbs, the audio Bible, over and over again. And the more you listen to it, it talks about correcting, it talks about taking instruction, it talks about, you know, being slow to speak, watching your mouth and all that. It tells us that really, if the Father loves you, he will correct you. If he is not correcting you, there is a problem somewhere. It's not that you are matured, though. It's not that you are matured. If you feel like you are too matured for the Father to correct you, then there is a problem somewhere. Because children are supposed to be corrected by their parents. And so if you are not being corrected by the Father, there is a problem. You can preach a powerful sermon, raise the sick, heal the dead, heal the sick, raise the dead, and the Father does not correct you. There is a problem. You are just, he's just releasing, using you, keke, but there's no connection. There's no intimacy between the two of you. I'm trying to say is that before we need to pause and ask ourselves, does the Father correct me? When I read his word, does it correct me? When I'm listening to a sermon, am I analyzing myself with that sermon to find out what the Lord is trying to tell me? When I am listening to an audio Bible,
am I listening for myself so that I will hear the correction of the Lord, or I am listening to it for somebody? Because it's so easy for us to be listen to sermon for people. If this person was here, this message is for this person. What about you listening to the sermon? How about you take it for yourself that this is what the Father is trying to tell me? When we read the word, are we taking correction, or we are take? And it's so easy. There's something Pastor Lapo said, I will never forget. He said, it's so easy to be a pastor, but it's so difficult to be a Christian. And you might say, oh, it's not true, but it's actually very true. When you think about it, because you read for other people and go and pour, but most of the time, if you don't take care, you yourself, the word is not working in your heart. It's not working on your heart at all. You are just reading it and taking sermons for other people to go and pour it on them, but it is not working on your heart. Is not causing change in your heart. That's how come people say, oh, but he preaches powerfully, he prays for so long, and yet he's like this. Because that person is doing it for activity's sake. Is not doing it because they wanted to check their heart. My time is up. All I'm trying to say is that every time we take the word, find out how it is correcting you. Find out if the Lord is correcting you in your walk. If he's not, there is a big problem. Huge one at that. Because the Bible says that he who the Father loves, he corrects. Selah. Anyway, it's time for us to stand in the gap for one another. I'll be right back. Oh, okay. Let me see. I don't think I put my song there, so let me just put my song there. Don't worry. I feel like most of the time, I think I'm just talking to myself in the studio. So, yeah. Anyway, it's time for us to stand in the gap for one another. I'll be right back.

Father, this evening we stand in the gap for one another. We pray for that husband, we pray for that wife, we pray for that family, for that marriage. We pray that, Lord, you make your children have one mind. Let them have one mind, that husband, that wife. Let them have one mind. Let them have the same love. Oh, Father, we pray for oneness for them. We pray for unity for them, that they will be of one voice. The Father, Lord, they will have the same vision for their home, for their marriage, for their children, in the mighty name of Jesus. Holy Spirit, we ask that you do what only you can do. We thank you for the testimonies. We thank you for the testimonies, precious Jesus. We thank you for the testimonies. In Jesus' mighty name have we prayed. Amen. It's a Sunset Drive here on Sunny 88.7 FM. Well, it's time for our chat. And the chat is brought to you by Duffy's Health and Beauty and Oceans Mall. Well, our dear sister is seeking your counsel on what to do concerning her matter. And this is what she shares with us. She says, please, I need advice. We've been married for 8 years with 2 girls. My husband is an amazing man, an extremely generous person. His generosity extends everywhere, including our church. That's actually one of the reasons why I married him. But recently, his generosity has started affecting our home. If someone visits and admires something we own, he sometimes gives it away. He hardly says no to anyone. One day he gave out our gadgets in the house to a friend because he admired it. My husband later told me he had given it to him because the man was going through difficulties and it would help him if he sold it. Another time, he gave away a kitchen appliance I've saved for months to buy. I was really pained. Whenever I complain, he says, it's only a thing. God will provide another one. I keep reminding him his business isn't as it used to be, so he should slow down. I believe in generosity too, but I also believe we have responsibilities to our own household. Now, I'm afraid that if I don't agree on this, we'll eventually have nothing because my husband keeps giving away what we have. I don't want to be too pushy on this issue, but it bothers me a lot. How do I handle this situation? Okay, so that's our chat for today, and you can share your godly counsel with our sister by sending your voice note or text to 0540-130-684. 0540-130-684.

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Now, if you're listening to me and you are single, you know, you're trusting God to meet a life partner, and you never know where God will bring that person, you know? You never know. It could be at our singles adventure. Yeah, you never know. Maybe that's where God will connect you to that person. It could be. And so if you're listening to me, you're trusting God for your life partner, we pray that as you go for this singles adventure, you will meet your Boaz, you will meet your Ruth, and then you will invite all of us to your wedding, because it's because of the singles adventure you guys met. So you have to invite us. We are taking it by force, by fire. It's happening from the 26th to the 27th of September. And your package includes conquering Afajato and also exciting visits to Tagbo Falls, and then buffet breakfast, lunch and dinner, and snacks. And also you get to hang out with other singles. It's happening from the 26th and 27th of September, like I mentioned, and registration closes on the 21st of September. And you might say, oh, September, the 24th. We will leave you behind. That's what I'm trying to say. We will leave you behind. And so please register. It's going for 2,850 for single occupancy, 2,850 for single occupancy, and 4,770 for double occupancy. 4,770 for double occupancy. Now you can make a deposit of 500 CDs for the single occupancy today. 500 CDs for single occupancy today, and then to secure your spot. And then for the double occupancy, you can make a deposit of 1,000 CDs today. All you have to do is to WhatsApp this number, 0545-223324. It's 0545-223324. Well, make Sundays, and I hope this Sunday you went to Accra City Hotel for their Sunday lunch buffet. And so if you missed it this last week, yesterday, you can make plans for next week's Sunday, this coming Sunday. 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Sometimes all you need is the right vibe and the right snack. When the conversation gets awkward or you're looking for a reason to get a little closer, bring out a pack of munchy chocolate chip cookies, one crunchy bite, and suddenly everyone is smiling. It's chocolatey, it's crunchy, and it's perfect for sharing or keeping all to yourself if you're not ready to share just yet. And so whether it's school breaks, hangout, or those sweet new friendships, make it better with munchy chocolate chip cookies. Munchy starts the moments that matter with a crunch of chocolatey joy. Today when I was coming to work, I saw their signboard and billboards in town. I was like, ooh, okay.
think they should call Eugene to, you know, for their next billboard ad. He'd be good with it, so yeah, they should call him. I'm advertising for my colleague. Anyway, from Alisa Hotel, Northridge, they say if you're looking for something fun, creative, and different, this to do on Friday, then you need to be at Alisa Hotel, Northridge, for an exciting sip and paint experience. 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And then Ghana, it's time to let the Bible speak. For the very first time, Let the Bible Speak Conference 2026 comes to Accra, Ghana. This scripture-centered conference is a call to all believers, pastors, church workers, and leaders to return to the authority, beauty, and transforming power of the Word of God. It is a gathering designed to strengthen believers, equip leaders, stir a renewed hunger for Scripture, and encourages a life shaped by God's Word. Let the Bible Speak Conference is hosted by Reverend Dr. David Entry, Senior Pastor of Charis Church, London, United Kingdom. It's happening from Wednesday 16th to Friday 18th of September at the Icon Event Center, East Legon, Accra. And on Wednesday, the time is at 5 p.m. However, Thursday and Friday, its morning session is 9 a.m. Sorry, morning session Thursday and Friday is 9 a.m. and evening session is 5 p.m. Conference speakers are His Eminence, the Archbishop Nicholas Duncan Williams, Pastor David Oyedepo Jr., Reverend Dr. Robert Ampia Kofi, Reverend Awo Entry, Reverend
Dr. David Entry, who is the host and guest minister, is Minister Joe Metal. 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Now, before I go on break, I have to say that the people who live at Oyarifa, wow, the name really, I understand the name. Saturday, I was there for my friend's Priscilla's reopening, and it's really far. It's Oyari, it's far, really far. Like, I was like, aren't we arriving anytime soon? Ah, you people do well. And the traffic, I say my place has traffic, but the traffic, I don't really know the place very well. My friend was asking, why have you reached? I said, I don't know. I honestly don't know. But the place is really, really, really far. Wow. Ha. If you are leaving Oyarifa, if your staff is leaving at Oyarifa, you have to, you know, add far to the salary because you are going through a lot. It's a Sunset Drive, I'm Sunny 88.7 FM.

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And if you have Jesus, you've got joy, joy, joy. 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The time is from 8 a.m. to 5 p.m. What time is it now? Ooh, no, they've closed. So tomorrow, yeah, you can't afford to miss it tomorrow. You can find Third Eye Care and Vision Center at Airport Residential opposite Mirage Residence, also here at Northridge on the Sunny FM premises, and then across Central Swansea Shopping Arcade. 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
0: Welcome back as the Sunset Drive here on Sunny 88.7 FM. Well, it's time for our chat, and this is what our dear sister shares with you. She says, we've been married for 8 years with 2 girls. My husband is an amazing man, an extremely generous person. His generosity extends everywhere, including our church. That's actually one of the reasons I married him. But recently, his generosity has started affecting our home. If someone visits and admires something we own, he sometimes gives it away. He hardly says no to anyone. One day, he gave out our gadget in the house to a friend because he admired it. My husband later told me he had given it to him because the man was going through difficulties and it would help him if he sold it. Another time, he gave away a kitchen appliance I've saved for months to buy. I was really pained. Whenever I complain, he says, it's only a thing. God will provide another one. I keep reminding him his business isn't as it used to be, so he should slow down. I believe in generosity too, but I also believe we have responsibilities to our own household. Now I'm afraid that if we don't agree on this, we'll eventually have nothing because my husband keeps giving away what we have. I don't want to be too pushy on this issue, but it bothers me a lot. How do I handle this issue? Well, that's our chat for today, and you can share your godly counsel with our sister by sending your voice note or text to 0540-130-684. 0540-130-684. Phone line is open. Number to call 0540-130-684 at 0540-130-684. Hello, good evening. Good evening to you, KB. Hello, KB, can you hear us? Yes, we can.
9: Alan, Saturday, you were angry.
0: Yes.
9: I hope it's not because Manu was defeated.
0: No, that's not the reason.
9: Okay. Now, Babsy, let me start by saying this. You see, when you see a bucket of water which is not full, it's either you can say that this bucket is half full or half empty. It depends on the way you normally see things. Now, what our sister is saying is somehow I see that she is shifting the goalposts because first you knew the kind of man he was before you got married to him. I believe the generosity was even going deep and even spreading across your family members because he said that is the one of the reason why you got married to him. Now, the truth is, that is the man's ministry. You understand? There are some people, that is the gift that God has given to them, that they should be givers. So what you need to do is that you need to go to God. Father, the ministry that you have given, what you call my husband, you are the only one who can provide. Then both of you will pray together because this kind of a person that, this kind of people, you know, they are hardly 55. But when you get one, two, they can give everything that they have, irrespective of what they have or they don't have. Even they can even give you what they are supposed to eat while they are, they themselves are hungry. You understand? So you need to go to God, my sister. Then you'll be praying, join hands together. But when you see it in another way, that me friend, your man, suggesting that when you do the, this kind of things, the blessings that God, who is supposed to provide, give to you, you know, that kind of provision will not come. Because in a way, it seems like you are now complaining. You understand? Because the husband himself, he said that God will provide. This is just a thing. God will provide. So the faith must be on the same level. Then you, both of you will pray together. And the moment the Bible says that the hand that gives never lacks. So how is it that things are happening? The enemy in any way may try to, what you call, attack, because that is his giving. Because he knows that that is the reason, the only reason that God can, what you call, bless him. So both of you should share your faith together, come together and pray, and things will happen. But when you counter it with complaint like this, I think it will not work. Thank you very much.
0: Thank you to KB for sharing your counsel with our sister this evening. 0540130684 is the number to call. 0540130684 is the number to call and share your counsel with our sister. 0540130684. Right, as we wait for your call, I want to say a big thank you to our sponsors. Big thank you to, okay. Hello, good evening. Hello.
7: Hello. Hello.
0: Yes, good evening.
7: Hello.
0: Yes, hello, sir. Good evening. Okay, I don't think the person can hear me, so you would have to probably call back. 0540130684 is the number to call. Hello, good evening.
10: Good evening.
0: Please, your name and your counsel. Can you please send down the volume of your radio sets for us? Yes, it's much better. Please go ahead. Sorry, we didn't get your name. Okay, AC from Dansoman, please go ahead.
10: Okay, so this is my little take on this issue. So, like the first one said, sometimes it will be a ministry. But one thing I want to realize is that at times too, our brethren from the other side might use benefit that takes to dream you of all that you have labored for. A typical example is my mother, who also had this trait of generosity. At a point, I've had my phone given up as a gift to one of her friends. She thought her friend didn't have a phone, and she thought I wouldn't need it. It was later we got to know that two prayers led to that. It was actually an attack on the labor of her hands to be given out and then not get at the end of it, because I know for a fact that most of the people she helped, I don't think they have asked her. So my sister has a guy situation, and the first one I said, you can always take everything to prayer, and God will definitely respond to you. Do not give up on your husband. It's part of the reason why you married him, because he was generous. Bear in mind that other times, geez, something like that can come on his generosity, although he might not be aware. So keep on praying for him. God will definitely intervene and everything will be fine. Thank you, Baptist.
0: Thank you, too, for sharing your counsel with our sister this evening. 0540130684 is the number to call. 0540130684 is the number to call and share your counsel with our sister. 0540130684 is the number to call. All right, I want to say a big thank you to our sponsors who make the chat possible. Hello, good evening.
11: Adam from Flamingo.
0: Yes, Adam, please go ahead.
11: Mr. Flamingo, I believe that she knew him very well before she got married to him. She knew that the mother is getting married to is somehow like giving. And even if have the things in mouth and the next person has not have it, he'll give it out to that person. And that's the ministry God has given to the man. So, to me, she stopped the complaining and rather support the man with the prayers. Because he knew the man very well before you get married, she get married to her. So if you know it's a warrior, in the early stage, should have, I mean, called the man such that she's not interested in what she's doing as me giving out. But since she accepted who he was before marrying him, then she didn't complain. The complaint will not bring solution to the problem in the house, but rather

0: that's what God has given to me. Let me come out because it was a me. Yeah, yeah, yes, a commodity, but for one commodity, agent enough. So you go to the bank, borrow money, and going to be so not the man God has given to him, to her, sorry, to the husband.
1: Hello. Okay, I think that we lost Adam there, but thank you so much for sharing your counsel with. Thank you so much for sharing your counsel with our sister this evening. Well, number to call 0540130684. Hello, good evening.
2: Hello, good evening.
1: Yes, good evening. Please, your name and your counsel.
2: Okay, so my name is Theophilus. I just want to add my voice to the conversation. So, to my best of knowledge, what the woman is saying that the man is too much of a giver, right? And then he gives a lot without not thinking about the fact that he's going against his family. Is that it?
1: Yes, that's it.
2: Okay, so my advice will go for the man. So this is what happens in majority of the ministry life and all that. The fact that you have the ministry of giving does not mean that you should carry the marriage financial coffers and go and give it to somebody who is sick. No. When you marry, you are not standing alone. It's a, and the two shall become one. So meaning that when you are making any decision, your wife's decision is as important as your decision. In as much as you are the head, you should think about the financial stability of your home and how you are running the home. Because see, a lot of marriages or a lot of husbands and men of God and people who have the ministry of giving have done so, and they have shipwrecked their family. This woman is crying. She's not saying that probably stop giving. But what I think is that the man has to look at the place of wisdom and balance. So if you have enough money at home, and the moment somebody calls, I am sick, then you just carry the money because you love giving. And probably your school fees, your children's school fees has not been paid. And you are saying God will provide. I don't think it's right. So for me, it's not only about the woman going to God in prayer. It has to do with both of them seeking counsel. Because if not, the people that you are giving to, when you are in need, they will not be able to give to you. You'll be surprised. So what I would advise or what I would say is, the man also need, I don't know how, but they both of them need counseling. Because what the man is doing, I'm not fully in favor of it. Seriously. I'm a man as well. But your marriage is also a ministry. That's what you also have to look at. So if your marriage is a ministry, you also have to attend to their need. So that's what I will say. There needs to be a balance. It's not just the man just going to God in prayer, praying for the man so that when the man goes out, no. Yes, in giving, God will bless the family. But please, there needs to be a balance somewhere. Don't jeopardize the life of your family because your ministry is given. Balance it so that your family can enjoy the goodness of your leadership as a father, as a husband, and as a head. And then also exercise your ministry of giving elsewhere. Don't just let it be one side, but at the end of the day, it will balance. So that's what I can also add. Thank you.
1: Thank you, too, for sharing your counsel with our sister this evening. 0540130684 is the number to call. Hello, good evening.
3: Good evening, Baba.
1: Good evening to you, Gwen.
3: Please permit me to say something before I talk to both people. So, I'm a giver myself, and I don't wait for you to ask. I give. And I had a business. I'm into different ventures, so I was selling hair. And at a point, I felt I didn't have time, so I would give it to a couple of people who do beauticians so that they would get my money to me. Oh, when they came, they brought promises. Oh, the way I'll sell it, like, the thing will be auto. Now, you just receive the money, bring it in, and then we'll come for it and be. There were about three. So as my husband was unwell, at a point, I needed to put one or two together for myself, not my husband. So I decided to call on these ladies that, can I get the monies out of this whole thing? One told me that, oh no, Niskani,

0: One also said, she's not even owing me what I'm saying. And I said, do you know what? I'm not going to argue with you. You have had this thing over a year. And so, if your conscience cannot speak to you that, oh, I kept this thing and this lady wants it, so let me give it. And you want to argue. I'm not in a place to argue. But pray that my husband should not die. Or he shouldn't get well. I will not come for the money. But in any of the situations, may God answer for me. None of them brought the money. Unfortunately, I lost my husband. And even in the process, none of them have brought the money as we speak. This morning, I saw one send good morning and put that disappearing sign on it. We have a ministry, and I would say this. My husband used to advise me, although he was also a giver. You need to sit this man down. The ministry he has is good. It's like the fruits of the Spirit. Each of them is good. To be gentle is good. To be meek is good. To be patient is good. But then there need to be a balance. I noticed that it's the children who suffer from our actions and the people around us. Because, Baba, believe you me, if I'm to sit down and write the names of people who came for loans, who came for help, and they have not paid, possibly I shouldn't be working. I should just be seated. I learned my lessons the hard way. What is the lesson? I give when I get a strong sense to give. So if you want something from me, you really need to pray for the Holy Spirit to give me beyond reasonable doubt to give you. If not, I have to sort the needs of the people around me, my children. Is there enough food in the house? Is this enough? Before I give. Some people will come for loan from you. I remember I gave my school fees out. We were almost writing exams. And the person will not give me back my money. Some, you have to go and beg them like you are now coming to beg for money. Now, as a woman, please listen to me. The Bible says that you are going to be the man's helper. So if you know that is his weakness, now you have to also change your tactics a bit. You would have to now lay the needs of the house on him. I'm not saying hold your husband's trousers and be dragging him. No. Sweetheart, good morning. Today, food will cost this. The children will need this. Yes, and a gentle reminder, next month is September. That is just next week. School is reopening. We need to deposit 70% of their school fees. Monday, remind him. Wednesday, remind him. Friday, remind him. And now you keep tabs. Can I get this one? Can I take... Don't stop him. If you go to the point of stopping him from helping people, you are wrong. Pray about it, as we always say. When you come to Sunday, you pray. But in the prayer, ask God for wisdom. Wisdom to keep him to do what he has been assigned to do and still keep your marriage and keep the sanctity in your home. And so you keep reminding him and then you keep that. And please, since you will not give it out for free, unlike me, that me too, I'll give it out. The Bible is kind of near far my mouthful. Then now keep that and make sure you settle these things because you are going to be the stabilizer in the house. And as time goes on, if still he would pick and do that, you are also a woman, start to save. I always say it's not only the men who keep the home. But then, in the midst of it, when it should get out of hand, please call somebody he respects or regards, because by that time you would have done a lot of prayer. And I know you wouldn't get to that level because you bring a lot of peace and sanity in your home. I wish you well. Thank you.
1: Thank you to Gwen for sharing your counsel with our sister this evening. Well, let me quickly share the chat again for those who just tuned in. Our sister says she and her husband, they've been married for 8 years with two girls. Now, her issue is that she says that her husband is an amazing man and extremely generous. And his generosity extends everywhere, including their church. And that's the reason why she married him. But she says that recently his generosity has started affecting their home. If someone visits them and admires something in their home, the husband will give that thing to the person. And one time he gave out one of their gadgets to a friend of theirs because the man admired it. And when the wife, complained about it, he said that, the man needed it because he's going through a lot, so he can sell it and make some money. And also another time, she had saved to buy some kitchen appliances, and somebody visited them, the person liked it, and the husband gave it out without telling her about it. And so our sister is saying that this thing has been really bothering her a lot, and she has complained about it, but anytime she complains, he says that it's only a thing and that God will provide another one. But she keeps reminding him that his business is not as he used to be, and so they need to slow it down. And she believes in generosity. However, she also believes that they have to take the responsibilities of their home first before any other thing. But now she's afraid that if they don't agree on this issue of how her husband constantly gives out thing, they will eventually have nothing at home. And she doesn't want to be too pushy on this issue, but it bothers her. And so she's asking you how to handle this situation at home. Well, that's our chat for today. 0540-130-684 is the number to call. 0540-130-684 is the number to call. Hello, good evening.
2: Hello, good evening.
1: Good evening, ma'am. Please, your name and your counsel.
2: Okay, so my name is Rose.
1: All right, Rose, please go ahead.
2: When you were reading the story, I was just smiling because that is exactly what I'm also going through. And for me too, I knew that is how he was even before we got married. But then I quoted this scripture to him, 1 Timothy 5:8, that he that does not take care of his own household is worse than an infidel. Beginning of our marriage, I tried to put some measures in place because he's someone who is difficult for him to say no to someone. So he just gives just like that. I'm also a generous person, but then for me, if I am not convicted, I won't give. If I'm convicted, I will go all out and then give. But for him, he just can't say no to someone. He will just give like that. So one of the measures that I put in place was that we started a joint account right from the beginning of our marriage where we both contribute into the account. So we were both to send part of our salaries into the account. So what I realized is that whatever amount that I put into the account, he makes sure that he puts more than that into the account. And that has helped us. Then we defined it that we are only going to use that money for our family, for us and for our children, not for any external member. If anyone comes to ask for money, you can give whatever you have left in your account, but not what we have in the joint account. Even with that, so it hasn't been that easy. Recently, he gave out a kitchen appliance I had saved for months to buy because someone came to our house to help with cleaning and I was not around. I don't know whatever conversation they had. When I came back, he had given it to the person. When I complained, he said, "You buy a new one for me." Though it's his money, I believe that his money is my money too. So I told him that before he gives out anything in our household, he should talk to me about it first. So this thing, if you marry someone who is like that, honestly, it's difficult. If you don't put some measures in place, or you will give all his money out, and then the same people now, because they're Wambobra, because he's giving everything, because he always feels for someone. But I also believe that sometimes people take advantage of that. They will keep what they have and keep asking because they know that when we ask you, you give. When we ask you, but you have needs. You have things that you have to do for your family. So those who are saying that she knew how he was before he married, sometimes you know that you think that the person will be measured in some of these things, but then some people can't just say no. They will just give everything out. So, Mr., that's what I have to say.
1: Thank you so much. Thank you too for sharing your counsel with our sister this evening. Well, I think we'll take our last call and wrap up on the call. 0540-130-684. 0540-130-684. Hello, good evening.
3: Please, good evening.
1: Good evening. Yes. Please, your name and your counsel.
3: I'm Abina.
1: All right, Abina, please go ahead.
3: So I believe that the man should actually look at his home first. Take care of the things in his home before going out there to take care of other people's needs. Because his home is his first place where he needs to exercise his mission. Or else it's as though he's doing it for people to see. And if that is not the main goal, I believe he should rather do it in his home more than outside. Thank you.
1: Well, thank you too for sharing your counsel. But if we can be specific on how her sister can handle that issue at home, I think it will really help her a lot. Well, but thank you for sharing your counsel, because the husband is not listening. She's the one who is listening. So if you can help be specific with our counsel on how she can handle that situation, the situation at home, I think it will really, really help her a lot. Anyway, we wrap up on the calls. Let's take a listen to the voice notes that have come through for our dear sister.
4: You all, my beloved, oh, my dear beloved sister, you and my daughter also. You mentioned that you've been married for 8 years. Wow, that is quite, it's almost like a young, very young couple, young marriage also. Your concern is well taken. I would suggest you give your husband these two scriptures, Proverbs chapter 13, verse 22, and then 1 Timothy chapter 5, verse 8. Now, in Proverbs chapter 13, verse 22, it says that a righteous man leaves an inheritance for his children. And then 1 Timothy chapter 5, verse 8 says that he who does not take care of his own family is worse of an infidel. And why am I suggesting this? Because I want you to sit with your husband. Okay? He sounds like he's my twin brother, because he operates my son. Because he's doing exactly the same thing that I love to do, generosity. But we have to apply wisdom. Tell her, honey, I really appreciate your generosity, but we need to use wisdom here. One, if you don't have your own home, then let her know him that we are renting. You know, we need to make sure that we have a house, an inheritance for our children. And then also, we have to understand that it will not always be the same as we are now. We may be at a time when we have no money. And so how do you take care of your household? So those things, once you've discussed that, I believe, you know, the Spirit of the Lord will quicken him to see that you don't just go overboard with what you are doing. You know, I wouldn't be surprised that he would even donate his house to somebody. You know, so those things, we want to address that with him and say, look, it is not wrong. Yeah, you are right. This is just it's just material thing. But we apply wisdom in our giving, you know. If we're retired and we have our own house, everything paid for and all those things, yeah. But at this tender time when we have little children, I don't think anyone, one of them is about 7 years old. Yes, so we need to look at the children's future. Mm-hmm. Giving, yes, but over giving, no. So just let him know that. Let him know that, look, honey, I love you, I appreciate you, I support your generosity, but we are going too overboard in a very loving way. I believe you understand. Okay, I pray for you, and I wish you all of God's grace. Bye-bye.
5: Good evening, Babs. I hope you are doing well. This chat, Charlie, how do we even address it? Giving out things, it's not bad. If you have and you give out, it's not bad. But where it affects your home, it's very, very I don't know how to put it, but you are generous. You can give out. But taking things in the house and giving out, I don't think it's the best. If you want to give something out to somebody, just give that person money. If you are in the capacity of giving that person money, give that person money to go and buy for him to use it. But taking from the house and giving is something else. I know there are some people, they are givers. They are naturally born givers. You cannot do anything about it. They are naturally givers, and maybe that is how God has made them. So my sister, please, I beg you. Maybe he feels very, very bad when somebody sees something in his house and he doesn't give out. That is how he is. That is his ministry. That is what God has called him to do. So please, for this one, let me advise you to speak to him politely. Sit him down one day and tell him, my husband, you are doing well. You are doing well. You are attending to the needs of people. But please slow down. If someone needs something and you want to give out, and you are capable of giving out, give money to the person to go and buy whatever or to go and do whatever he or she wants. But taking things from the home to give is something else. Don't get angry. Pray over it. Pray over it. Prayer is the key. Pray over it and let everything be fine in the home. And I know with prayers, everything will be okay. With prayers, everything will be okay. But my sister, just take heart. That is your husband's ministry. He's a giver. But maybe you don't understand him, why he's doing that. One day God will just show up, and whatever he has given out will be given back to him in 1,000-fold. So please just take heart, pray over it, talk to him about it, and everything will be fine. Thank you.
1: 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We're wrapping up on the chat, but before I read, I think we have one text message, so let me just quickly say a big thank you to our sponsors before I read this text message from Dr. Aaron Edu. 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Tell them Ocean Small. 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The best seafood from Ghana's stores. And you can always call them on 055-557-6869. 055-557-6869 is the number to reach Ocean Small on. All right, we have a text message here from Dr. Irenadu. Let me quickly do that and wrap up on our chat. Message says, my suggestion to the wife, to the husband, is that he should listen to the wife. In as much as you have to give does not mean you should give to the point that you will not be able to take care of the home. You must do that with wisdom. Your generosity might not make you go through difficulties. Giving has principles that we must know and follow. When you give to the point that we will be in want, will not be a blessing to you, because as soon as you start thinking that I should have used the money for this or that instead, the blessing will not come. As a man, you need to take care of your home, including school fees. Giving is good, but let it be done with wisdom. And he says, I know you have spoken to him, and anytime it has always been God will provide a new thing. Continue talking to him calmly, don't get tired of it, and let him know that you support his generosity 100%, but must concentrate on home first, and whatever other thing follows next. Well, thank you so much, Dr. Irenadu, for sharing your counsel with our sister. We wrap up on our chat. If you're listening to me and you also have a story to share, you would need godly counsel. You can always reach out to me by sending your story via text or voice note, or you can call and share with me on this number. And that's the same number you can send it to via text or voice note. It's 0502-300-114. 0502-300-114. 0502-300-114. I know that we talked about giving today, but before we even wrap up, to our dear sister, I know you've heard the counsel that I've come through for you. Like our listeners said, there's a scripture that I think Reverend Pimpon shared, two scriptures, and I don't know if you took note of it. I'll share it with you so you can share it with your husband as well. But like our listeners said, he has to, you know, consider the home before outside as well, because, you know, even with God, he takes care of his own household and then expand it outside. I mean, you can't say that you are, if God does not take care of his children and he's doing so for unbelievers, we would say that he's an irresponsible father. So in the same way as believers, you have to take care of your home before you extend it outside. That's how we actually live. That's what our father does. So that's what we ought to do as well. And so you need to talk to him, like our listeners said, talk to him, sit him down calmly and talk to him. We know that you said you've spoken to him, but talk to him again. And sometimes, Pastor Dolapo always says something. He says, repetition bets conviction. So sometimes you just have to say it over and over again in a very nice way, like our listeners said. And then you never know, it will bet conviction. But most importantly, pray for his heart, because sometimes when people are convinced of one thing, it's really hard for you to shift their mind to let them know, hey, let's do this first before. And then pray for his heart, that God will touch his heart. I'm going to share a story with you that my mentor shared, and he even shared it on radio some years back. He and his wife, when I interviewed them, he said that when before he built his house, he said his wife, he was, you know, extremely generous, giving out and constantly paying his tithe. And so his wife would ask him, when are you building your house? And he would say, God will take care of it. God will take care of it. And my mentor's wife said the thing was really bothering her a lot. So she took it to God in prayer, because she realized that this man is not ready to build a house. He's always giving and saying, God will take care of us. God will take care of us. So she said she took it to God in prayer. 2 years she prayed for him. She said one day the man woke up and said, I think we need to build. That is how the scales on his eye fell off. He woke up one day and said, I think we need to build. And within the shortest possible time, he gathered all the money from where he was working, because his company was paying their rent, was paying rent and all that. And so per his position, the money, he gathered everything before he bought a land and started building. And that's how they built his house. You know, they built their house. But she had to take it to the Lord in prayer, because the more she kept talking about it, she realized that nothing was happening. This guy had, you know, convinced that God is going to take care of them. But, you know, God is also a responsible father. He wants you to play your part as he plays his part. And so take it to God in prayer. Fire some prayers on his head. And on a lighter note, fire up some prayers on his head. And then share that scripture with him as you talk to him. And we pray that the Holy Spirit will work on his heart and he will see reason. And because your children, they are young, so you need to make some investments for them as well. So we wish you well. We pray that it goes well and you give us some positive feedback. Yeah. Well, I know that we talk about generosity today, but, you know, I'm here again to, you know, ask for help for our brother who shared his story with us. And, so just in case if you missed the story, our brother says 9 years ago he was working and everything was going on well for them. They were living well, basically. And unfortunately, he started feeling sick. And then they went from one hospital to the other. They couldn't tell what was wrong with him, only for them to go to church. And then they found out that, you know, he has been bewitched. What we say in Ghana, yatunedro. So, they spent their money on his health. But at the moment, he can't seem to do anything because of his health. And so his wife was the one who would, you know, go out, work and come back to take care of the home. They have a little girl. And unfortunately, the wife was pregnant when she was involved in a motor accident. And then the doctor said that the pregnancy is a topic. And so they had to operate on her. And they have operated on her, but the baby is in incubator now. And we are trusting God that the baby will be well as well. We are praying and trusting God the baby will be well. He had to take loans to, you know, pay the hospital bills and all that and all that. And, you know, on Saturday, I spoke to him and his daughter, his little girl, was asking him how auntie is going to help them. And he said, auntie helps people, so he's going to help them. I thought it was so funny when he said that, because I don't help people. I think God is the one who helps people. But anyway, he reached out to us and we are trusting God. The surgery was successful, but the wife is in pains and the baby, like I said, is in the incubator. And so this evening, from last week, we've reached out to you, our dear listeners. We're asking for your support. And the money that he needs is over 10,000 Ghana cedis. Let me just put it out there. It's over 10,000 Ghana cedis. But no matter how much you can support them with, it will really, really go a long way. And if you're listening to us and you can help them with food stuff, you can help them with diapers, and all sanitary stuff, whatever it is you can support them with, you know, whatever it is, you can just bring it to Sunny FM and the food stuff, diapers for the baby, and then money as well, you know. And so if you're listening to me and you can help with any amount of money, you can send it to this number, the chat line, yes, which is 0502-300-114. 0502-300-114. 0502-300-114. 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

0: Welcome to the Babylon Radio program. Today's reading is from Acts chapter 5, from verse 29 to Acts chapter 6, from verse 1 to 15, reading from the NIV version. Peter and the other apostles replied, "We must obey God rather than human beings. The God of our ancestors raised Jesus from the dead, whom you killed by hanging him on a cross. God exalted him to his own right hand as Prince and Savior, that he might bring Israel to repentance and forgive their sins. We are witnesses of these things, and so is the Holy Spirit, whom God has given to those who obey him." When they heard this, they were furious and wanted to put them to death. But a Pharisee named Gamaliel, a teacher of the law, who was honored by all the people, stood up in the Sanhedrin and ordered that the men be put outside for a while. Then he addressed the Sanhedrin, "Men of Israel, consider carefully what you intend to do to these men. Some time ago, Thaddeus appeared, claiming to be somebody. About 400 men rallied to him. He was killed. All his followers were dispersed, and it all came to nothing. After him, Judas the Galilean appeared in the days of the census and led a band of people in revolt. He too was killed, and all his followers were scattered. Therefore, in the present case, I advise you, leave these men alone. Let them go. For if their purpose or activity is of human origin, it will fail. But if it is from God, you will not be able to stop these men. You will only find yourselves fighting against God." His speech persuaded them. They called the apostles in and had them flogged. Then they ordered them not to speak in the name of Jesus and let them go. The apostles left the Sanhedrin, rejoicing because they had been counted worthy of suffering disgrace for the name. Day after day in the temple courts and from house to house, they never stopped teaching and proclaiming the good news that Jesus is the Messiah. Acts chapter 6, NIV version. In those days when the number of disciples was increasing, the Hellenistic Jews among them complained against the Hebraic Jews because their widows were being overlooked in the daily distribution of food. So the 12 gathered all the disciples together and said, "It would not be right for us to neglect the ministry of the Word of God in order to wait on tables. Brothers and sisters, choose 7 men from among you who are known to be full of the Spirit and wisdom. We will turn this responsibility over to them and will give our attention to prayer and the ministry of the Word." This proposal pleased the whole group. They chose Stephen, a man full of faith and of the Holy Spirit, also Philip, Prochorus, Nicanor, Timon, Parmenas, and Nicholas from Antioch, a convert to Judaism. They presented these men to the apostles, who prayed and laid their hands on them. So the word of God spread. The number of disciples in Jerusalem increased rapidly, and a large number of priests became obedient to the faith. Now Stephen, a man full of God's grace and power, performed great wonders and signs among the people. Opposition arose, however, from members of the synagogue of the freedmen, as it was called, Jews of Cyrene and Alexandria, as well as the provinces of Cilicia and Asia, who began to argue with Stephen. But they could not stand up against the wisdom the Spirit gave him as he spoke. Then they secretly persuaded some men to say, "We have heard Stephen speak blasphemous words against Moses and against God." So they stirred up the people and the elders and the teachers of the law. They seized Stephen and brought him before the Sanhedrin. They produced false witnesses who testified, "This fellow never stops speaking against this holy place and against the law. We have heard him say that this Jesus of Nazareth will destroy this place and change the customs Moses handed down to us." All who were sitting in the Sanhedrin looked intently at Stephen, and they saw that his face was like the face of an angel. Thanks for listening to Bible on Radio. God bless you. Fresh hugs.
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Yes, indeed, as far as the east is from the west, so has God removed all of our sins. He doesn't remember anything that you have done. And sometimes we are the ones who keep ourselves in bondage, thinking that God is angry with us, and that's why these things are not going on well for us. But the Bible says that as far as the east is from the west, that's how God has thrown our sins into the sea of forgetfulness. He doesn't remember it. So you have to learn to forgive yourself. Take what God has said about you, that He has forgiven you, and so take that and walk in that reality.

0: Yes, indeed, God has done great things. These are the great things He has done in our lives. You know, this morning, as I was just, you know, worshiping with this song, one of the things that really struck me was the fact that the grace, the blood of Jesus that flows down from Him when the torn crowns were placed on His head, that was just grace flowing down to us, to show us grace. And isn't God just wonderful? In His blood we find grace. In His blood we find mercy. And what rams and goats and bulls could not do in time past, Jesus, one man, in the book of Hebrews, describe Him as holy, one who is blameless, one who is undefiled.
1: By His blood.
0: And the one who is perfect. He has done these things, and only Jesus can do it.
1: Yes, we are forgiven.
0: 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Well, let me ask you something. If school reopened tomorrow, does your child have the right bag? If you have to travel this weekend, would your luggage be ready? Or that everyday bag that you're using, is it still doing the job? Come to think of it, I think I need to change my bag. Yeah, I think I do. Somebody saw me and said, "Are you a student?" And I was like, "No." "So are you going to school?" I said, "No, I'm not. I'm going to work." "Say, you look like a student." I said, "Oh, really? How do students look like?" Anyway, people are very interesting. Well, sometimes getting ready for a new season simply starts with what you carry. 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And that's why Milo All-in-One is such a great option. It has a creamy, delicious taste kids can't get enough of. But there's more to Milo All-in-One that's more than the rich, milky, chocolatey taste. 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
0: Eddie's Pizza still can't be that.
3: Welcome back. It's the Sunset Drive here on Sunny 88.7 FM. And it's also time for me to go. Yeah, it's time for me to go. But before I go, if you're listening to me and Jesus is not the Lord of your life, I don't know how to say it, but you are missing out. I don't know what else to say. You are missing out. If Jesus is not the Lord of your life, and I've heard people say, oh, you know what? People have told me, oh, when I'll give my life to Jesus when I'm old. And sometimes it really saddens my heart when I hear it, because I'm like, you think that God Almighty, the creator of the universe, the Bible says that he's the one who stretches out the heavens like curtains. And we, his inhabitants, you know, the people of this earth, Bible says we are like grasshoppers before him. And it... that you would think that he deserves your old age when you cannot do anything for him. You give all your strength to the devil, because let's be honest, if you are not with Jesus, you are with the devil. All these things where I'm not serving anything, I don't know what people, where they got it from. But if you're not serving Jesus, you are serving the devil. It's as simple as ABCD. This whole ideology people have sold to people that, you know, you can be your own boss. You can never be your own boss. It's either God or the devil. That's it. And so you have to make a decision that this God who created me, this God who in the twinkle of an eye, the Bible says that we are like flowers. Today we are blooming. The next day we are cut off. There's no guarantee. Why don't you decide to make the right decision and stand for Jesus and be with Jesus? And if you're listening to me, maybe because of your friends, so you don't want to, you know, you are dragging your feet. Your friends will not be there when God is judging you. Those friends, they will not be there. When you go and stand before your Maker, it is you and you alone. You are trying to hide your Christianity, trying to fit in so that they will know that you too, you get vibe. So I was talking to somebody and the person said something to me. And I thought the person was so funny. You know, the person said to me, literally the person called me an idiot. Why? Because of my life, I've decided to give my life to Jesus. And when the person said, I laughed and I said, I'm not an idiot. I'm actually very, very wise. Very, very wise, because it is wise for you to stick with the God who knows, who is already in your future. It is so wise for you to be. He's already in your future. Before you even get there, he's already. It is a wise decision. And this same God, he came to die for you. He came to die for you. Came as man to die for you. What more can anybody do? And all he's saying is that all he wants is your heart. Doesn't matter where you've been, what you have done. If you give him your heart, he can work on you for his glory. He can make you like him. He can make you a new man. And he's not asking for money. All he says is just say the simple words I'm about to say with me, and he will come into your heart. Say, Lord Jesus, thank you for your sacrifice on the cross. Thank you for taking my place on the cross. I acknowledge I am a sinner. I cannot save myself. Jesus, save me. Wash me in your blood. Break the power of sin. I confess you, Jesus, as my Lord and my Savior. In Jesus' mighty name, Amen. Amen. And Father, we pray for everyone who has said this prayer. We declare them saved and saved to the uttermost. We pray that, Father, Lord, you order their steps to the right shepherd who will feed them your word and help them grow in you to be like you, Jesus. And every time they sit at your feet, Jesus, let the entrance of your word give them light. Jesus, be glorified. They edified. Let them see you, Jesus, and see themselves just as you see them in you. In Jesus' mighty name, amen. Congratulations. We are so happy that you are part of our family, the Jesus family. Clock it. And Jesus wants to have a relationship with you. He wants to have an intimate relationship with you. Intimacy. Where it's you and him for life. That's the relationship he wants to have with you. And so make sure, we have prayed for you, that the Lord, the Holy Spirit, will order you to the right shepherd. But we're going to recommend some messages for you. And all the messages are by Pastor Dolapo Lawal. His name is spelled D-O-L-A-P-O. Lawal spelled L-A-W-A-L. Somebody sends Vicky a message. Yeah, you are too fast when you are mentioning the man's name. Please, I'm taking my time. Pastor Dolapo Lawal. Now he has a message, or the message, first message I'm going to share with you is the fatherhood of God. The second is God is daddy. The third is how to have a daily devotional. The fourth is having a daily devotional. And then the fifth is how to deal with intrusive thoughts. And he has other messages on the side. I mean, all the messages, but that I'm also going to recommend. You can take a listen to it too. It will bless your heart. The first one is unforgiveness and trauma. The second is how to forgive yourself. The third is how to forgive yourself the things you kind of forget. It's how to forgive myself from the things I kind of forget. That's basically the sermon. And then yesterday he preached a message on fasting. And so, hey, you can take time and listen to it. We know it's going to bless you. But most importantly, read your Bible and pray every day. And you're saying that you don't know how to do it. Ask the Holy Spirit. He's in you now. God Almighty is in you. Ask him. If you're struggling to pray, tell him about your day. Start from there. Tell him everything that happened about your day. And don't form for him. If you're pissed, tell him you're pissed. If you are not happy, tell him you're not happy. If you're broke, tell him, Father, I'm broke. Just tell him everything. He's a father. He wants to have that father-child relationship with you. Tell him everything. And then start with the Bible. I was going to say today that we can start reading, you know, probably the one chapter. You can take a book and read one chapter a day. So you can decide to take. For me, I've listened to Proverbs, the audio Bible, over and over again. So any book that you can start with, one chapter a day, read one chapter. If you can do two chapters. And as you're reading, two things you need to look at. One, you have to look at how the scripture reveals Jesus to you. The second one is what the scripture is saying about you. And then you have to write those impressions down, because you have to make notes. You can't go to classroom without pen and a book, notebook. So write notes and then write how you're going to obey that scripture today, you know, and it's going to help you a lot. We wish you well. We pray. We cannot wait for what God would do in your life. Anyway, it's time for this talkative to go, which I don't think I'm a talkative, because if you meet my friend Priscilla, you know that I'm a very quiet person, very quiet. And I'm actually very quiet in real life. People think that I talk in real life. I don't talk in real life. You can meet me for 2 hours, I'll not say a word to you. I'll just be looking at you and listening to you. Is that bad? That bad. So yeah. It's time for me to go. I want to say thank you so much for making time to listen to the Sunset Drive. And always remember that Jesus loves you. He's crazy about you. Never forget that. Also remember to be safe wherever you are, because you matter most importantly to God. And then you matter to us here at Sunny FM. And if no one has said they love you today, I want you to know that I love you. I really do love you. In my heart, God knows my heart. I really, really do love you. And I pray above all things that you will prosper and be in good health as you're so prosperous. Yeah. My name is Barbara Cran. Be with you tomorrow. Bye.

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Who is this that darkeneth counsel by words without knowledge? Get up now, thy loins like a man, for I will demand of thee and answer thou me. Where was thou when I laid the foundations of the earth? Declare, if thou hast understanding. Who have laid the measures thereof, if thou knowest? Or who stretched the line upon it, whereupon are the foundations thereof fastened? Or who laid the cornerstone thereof, when the morning stars sang together and all the sons of God shouted for joy? Or who shut up the sea with doors, when it break forth, as if it had issued out of the womb? When I made the cloud the garment thereof, and thick darkness a swaddling band for it, and break up for it my decreed place, and set bars and doors, and said, Hitherto shalt thou come, but no further, and here shall thy proud waves be stayed.

as the day spring to know his place, that it might take hold of the ends of the earth, that the wicked might be shaken out of it. It is then as clay to the seal, and they stand as a garment. And from the wicked their light is withholding, and the high arm shall be broken. Hast thou entered into the springs of the sea? Or hast thou walked in the search of the death? Have the gates of death been opened unto thee? Or hast thou seen the doors of the shadows of death? Hast thou perceived the breadth of the earth? Declare if thou knowest it all. Where is the way where light dwelleth? And as for darkness, where is the place thereof, that thou shouldest take it to the bound thereof, and that thou should know the paths to the house thereof? Knowest thou it, because thou wast then born, or because the number of thy days is great?

thou entered into the treasures of the snow? Or hast thou the treasures of the hail, which I have reserved against the time of trouble, against the day of battle and of war? By what way is the light parted, which scattereth the east wind upon the earth? Who have divided a water course for the overflowing of waters, or a way for the lightning of thunder, to cause it to rain upon the earth where no man is, on the wilderness wherein there is no man, to satisfy the desolate and waste ground, and to cause the bud of the tender herb to spring forth? Has the rain a father, or who has begotten the drops of the dew? Out of whose womb came the ice and the hoary frost of heaven? Who has gendered it? The waters are hid as with a stone, and the face of the deep is frozen. Canst thou bind the sweet Pleiades, or loose the bands of Orion? Canst thou bring forth Mazaroth in his season, or canst thou guide Arcturus with his sons?

thou the ordinances of heaven? Canst thou set the dominion thereof in the earth? Canst thou lift up thy voice to the clouds, that abundance of waters may cover thee? Canst thou send lightnings, that they may go and say unto thee, Here we are? Who have put wisdom in the inward parts? Or who have given understanding to the heart? Who can number the clouds in wisdom? Or who can stay the bottles of heaven when the dust grows into hardness and the clods cleave fast together? Will thou hunt the prey for the lion, or feel the appetite of the young lions when they couch in their dens and abide in the covert to lie in wait? Who provides for the raven his food when his young ones cry unto God? They wander for lack of meats.

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8: Name of our Lord and Savior Jesus Christ. I trust that by the grace of God you are doing well. Wherever you are listening from today, whether you are at home, at work, on the road, in the market, or in a quiet place of prayer, I pray that the Lord Himself through His Spirit will minister to you. The last time I came your way, I spoke on the topic, the power of the gospel. The power of the gospel. We understood the gospel to mean good news. But this good news is not ordinary news. It is the good news of God's grace revealed in Jesus Christ. The gospel tells us that humanity was lost in sin, separated from God, and unable to save himself. Thanks be to God, the gospel does not end with our sin. It announces God's solution. For God so loved the world that he gave his one and only Son, that whoever believes in him shall not perish but have eternal life. So we understood the gospel scripturally as Christ died for our sins according to the scriptures, that he was buried, that he was raised on the third day according to the scriptures. That the gospel is Christ-centered. The last time I came your way, we underscored the fact that when we talk about the power of the gospel, it is the power that brings salvation to everyone who believes. We underscored the truth that the gospel carries divine energy. It is God's appointed means of rescuing men and women from sin, from Satan, from fear, from shame, death, and eternal separation from God. We understood that the gospel is also powerful because it reveals the righteousness of God to us, according to Romans chapter 1, the verse 17. The last time we identified the various characteristics of the power of the gospel, that the gospel has a saving power, that the gospel has a regenerative power, that the gospel has a resurrection power. Today, I want to focus on the healing or restorative power of the gospel. The healing or restorative power of the gospel. Hallelujah. We live in a world filled with brokenness. Many people carry wounds that are not visible to the human eye. Some are wounded by sin, others by disappointment or rejection, betrayal, grief, fear, addiction, failure, or guilt. Many smile outwardly while inwardly they are struggling with pain and despair. But the good news of the gospel is that God has not left humanity in its broken condition. The gospel is not merely a religious message or a set of doctrines. It is God's powerful answer to humanity's deepest need. It is God's provision for healing. It is God's provision for restoration. It is God's provision for reconciliation. And it is God's provision for transformation. And so today, as I look at the healing power of the gospel, I want us to take these scriptures. Psalm 147, the verse 3. Psalm 147, the verse 3. The Bible says that he heals the brokenhearted and binds up their wounds. He heals the brokenhearted and binds up their wounds. We also take Isaiah chapter 53, the verse 5. Isaiah chapter 53, the verse 5. It says, the punishment that brought us peace was on him, and by his wounds we are healed. And by his wounds we are healed. Indeed, the gospel, when we look at these scriptures, has healing and restorative power. Sin wounds the soul. It destroys peace. It damages relationships and separates people from God. Yet Christ came to restore what sin has broken. This healing begins with reconciliation to God, but it also touches the heart. It touches the mind, the conscience, and the whole life. Now, in discussing this, or to help us appreciate the healing power of the gospel, I want to touch on four main truths from this. One, the gospel heals the wound of sin. The greatest problem of humanity is not poverty. It is not sickness or social injustice. The greatest problem is sin. That's why the Bible tells us in Romans chapter 3, the verse 23, that for all have sinned and fall short of the glory of God. Here, sin separates us from God. And so in Isaiah chapter 59, the verse 2, the Bible says, your iniquities have separated you from your God. So the consequences of sin are so devastating. Sin damages our relationship with God. It corrupts our hearts. It disturbs our peace and leads to spiritual death. But God, who is rich in mercy, sent Jesus Christ, his Son, into the world so that we who believe in him would not perish but have eternal life. So at the cross, Jesus took upon himself the penalty of our sins. Through his sacrifice, healing became available for every sinner. So that's what the Bible says, by his wounds we are healed. By his wounds we are healed. Now Peter reechoes or repeats this later in 1 Peter chapter 2, the verse 24. From the New King James Version, it reads, who himself bore our sins in his own body on the tree, that we, having died to sins, might live for righteousness, by whose stripes you were healed. By whose stripes you were healed. And so here, we want to appreciate the fact that Jesus, by his death on the cross, by the shedding of his blood, has brought healing to humanity. And it is in the receiving of this work, this grace, that we experience the healing which has been made available unto us. The first and greatest healing offered by the gospel is the healing of our broken relationship with God. And so in Colossians chapter 1, the verses 21 and 22, Colossians chapter 1, the verses 21 and 22, the Bible says, once you were alienated from God and were enemies in your minds because of your evil behavior, but now he has reconciled you. Hallelujah. He has reconciled us. So no matter how deep your sin may be, the blood of Jesus is able to cleanse and restore you. Regardless of how far you have gone in your sin or how steep somebody is in their sin, the blood of Jesus is able to restore them. It is able to cleanse them. It is able to bring them back to a relationship with God. The gospel declares forgiveness to the guilty, mercy to the condemned, and hope to the lost. Perhaps you are listening today and your conscience condemns you. Maybe you carry the burden of past mistakes. I want to tell you today that the gospel says there is forgiveness in Christ Jesus. Because the Bible says that if we confess our sins, he is faithful and just, and he will forgive us our sins and purify us from all unrighteousness. And this is healing. The gospel heals the wound of sin. Glory to God. The second truth I want to bring to you is that the gospel heals emotional and inner brokenness. Emotional and inner brokenness. Many people are not only wounded spiritually, they are wounded emotionally. There are people carrying hidden pains. They are carrying regret, shame, bitterness, addiction, rejection, grief, and fear. The gospel announces that Jesus is able to restore all such people. Some have experienced betrayal. Some carry scars from their childhood. Some are battling with depression. Some have even been abandoned by their loved ones. Some are trapped in bitterness and resentment. Yet the Bible tells us that he heals the brokenhearted and binds up their wounds. Hallelujah. So what you need to understand from here is that God is not indifferent to our pain. He sees every tear. He knows every wound. And so he is there to bind up the brokenhearted, to heal the brokenhearted. Psalm 34, the verse 18 says that the Lord is close to the brokenhearted and saves those who are crushed in spirit. Jesus himself declared, come to me, all you who are weary and burdened, and I will give you rest. Matthew chapter 11, the verse 28. It says, come to me, all you who are weary and burdened, and I'll give you rest. Is there somebody who is burdened and wearied, who are broken under the weight of sin and burden? Jesus is calling you to come to him. The gospel does not merely offer sympathy, it offers healing. The gospel offers healing. When we go into the Bible, we see some examples. For example, Peter denied Jesus 3 times. He was overwhelmed by guilt and failure. Yet after the resurrection, Jesus restored him and recommissioned him. Failure was not the end of Peter's story. We see in the Bible somebody like Mary Magdalene. Mary Magdalene, who was delivered from demonic oppression and became one of Christ's devoted followers. We see also in the Bible the Samaritan woman. She carried emotional wounds, shame, and a broken past. Yet, one encounter with Jesus transformed her life. There was another woman we see in the Bible, the woman with the issue of blood. For 12 years, she suffered rejection, she suffered pain, she suffered isolation. But one touch of faith brought complete restoration. The same Jesus who restored them is still restoring lives today. This Jesus has not changed. That Jesus, the same yesterday, the same today, and the same forever. If you shall come to him by faith, he will restore you to health. Hallelujah. Another thing I want to mention is that the gospel brings healing to the mind and conscience. One of Satan's greatest weapons is condemnation. Many believers live with constant guilt and fear. Many people live with this constant fear. They struggle to forgive themselves even after God has forgiven them. The gospel brings people to the conscience. He brings freedom to them. And so in Romans chapter 8, the verse 1, the Bible says that there is now no condemnation for those who are in Christ Jesus. Glory to God. When a person receives Jesus Christ, they become a new creation. They become a new creation. If anyone is in Christ, the new creation has come. They have become a new creation. The old has gone. The new is here. The gospel renews their minds. The gospel changes them. The gospel makes them a brand new people. And so in Romans chapter 12, the verse 2, the Bible says, be transformed by the renewing of your mind. Hallelujah.
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8: Many people think they are hopeless. Many think they can never change. Many think they are defined by their failures. Many even think that their current situations or certain sicknesses or diseases that have come their way have become the definition of their lives. Many think they are defined by their failures and the challenges they are going through, the circumstances they find themselves in. But the gospel changes how we see ourselves. We begin to see ourselves through God's grace rather than through our past mistakes. The gospel helps us to see ourselves through God's grace rather than seeing the circumstances or the challenges we are going through, the sicknesses, the diseases. The healing power of the gospel reaches the deepest past part of our thinking and our identity. It is only the gospel that brings peace upon us. And so Paul writes to the Philippians and says in Philippians chapter 4, the verses 6 to 7, that the peace of God, which transcends all understanding, will guard your hearts and minds in Christ Jesus. I remember one time in one of my duty stations, one of the brothers came to the house. When he came along with a sister and said that that woman was his own sister, but the woman had a problem. So I asked him what the problem was, And now he said that for many years the sister has been suffering, and that she did not have peace, and that what was troubling her made her restless, and that she could not sleep. She could not do anything. Her life had become so devastated. And she went from one place to another, hoping that people could help her. To the point that the man said that the sister would travel to distant places seeking for help and deliverance. That sometimes she will be directed to do certain things, hoping that such things will deliver her from her trouble and her plight. And so, after having done all of that and realized there was no answer, when the sister visited him, he decided to come with the sister to me so that if I could pray for her. Immediately, the Holy Spirit ministered to me to know that what the sister needed was Christ. What the sister needed was salvation. And so I told her that, "Sister, do you know Jesus? Have you accepted Jesus as your Lord and Savior?" And the sister was like, "Oh, not really. I've not yet. What I need is freedom, is deliverance from my plight, my problem. I do not have peace. I cannot sleep. I can't do any productive work because of this sickness." I said, "All right. Now Jesus is the answer. Jesus is the healer. Jesus is the restorer of destiny. And so if you are ready to receive Jesus, then Jesus is going to heal you." And she said she was ready. And so I led her to confess Jesus as her Lord and Savior. And I prayed that the peace of God that surpasses understanding would guard her heart and mind. And that was the end. I just prayed that, and then she left. About 2-3 months later, this lady came back. We were having a service, and then the lady came. I could not even recognize her because she was dancing all around. Then the brother came up and said, "Pastor, do you remember her?" I said, "Who is she?" He said, "That is my sister. The sister I came to you that you pray for." I said, "Wow, then things have changed." He said, "Yes, she's received her healing. Now she's been restored to sanity. Now she's back to productive work." I said, "Glory to Jesus." The answer is Jesus. The answer is the gospel. The answer is in the power of the gospel. That's why Paul will say, "I am not ashamed of the gospel, for it is the power of God unto salvation." I pray that whoever is listening to us today will experience the power of the gospel, which is able to heal. Hallelujah. The world offers temporary relief. The gospel offers lasting peace. The world medicates symptoms, but Jesus heals the source. The gospel heals the wounded mind and troubled conscience. The gospel restores lives and destinies. So in Jeremiah chapter 30, the verse 17, the Bible declares, "But I will restore you to health and heal your wounds, declares the Lord." So our God is a God of restoration. The enemy seeks to steal, to kill, and destroy. But Jesus said, "I have come that they may have life and have it to the fullest." The gospel restores what sin, Satan, and life's hardships have stolen. Many people have lost direction. Many people feel their lives have no meaning. Yet through Christ, purpose is restored. That is why in Ephesians chapter 2, the verse 10, the Bible says that, "For we are God's handiwork." I should say, we are God's handiwork. We are God's handicraft. We are God's workmanship, created in Christ Jesus to do good works. So the gospel recreates us and makes us able to do good works, which God has preordained in Christ that we walk in them. The gospel is able to do this. The gospel is able to restore every relationship. The gospel teaches forgiveness, reconciliation, and love. As hearts are healed, relationships can be restored. The gospel restores hope. And so, Paul writes in Romans chapter 15, verse 13, that may the God of hope fill you with all joy and peace as you trust in him. So where there is despair, God brings hope. Where there was shame, God brings dignity. Where there was bondage, God brings light. The gospel is God's healing word to wounded humanity. I pray that you shall receive healing to your body. If you are struggling and going through a certain situation, let the healing power of the gospel come through for you. For Bible says he sent forth his word to heal us of every disease, every sickness. Today, by placing your faith in Christ, the power of the gospel shall flow into your body, and that you shall receive healing to your body in the name of Jesus Christ. I remember one time when at an Easter convention, one elderly woman around 70 years or so came to accept Jesus Christ. And apparently, according to her, she has been sick and have been moving from one place to another. She could not walk properly. And a neighbor of hers, who was a member of the Church of Pentecost, told her that, "Mama, we are having an Easter convention. I want to invite you to come along, if only you would oblige." And the woman said, "Okay, I'll go with you this evening." And so the woman came. And when she came, after hearing the gospel preached, she came forward to accept Jesus Christ, because she realized that her deepest need was Christ Jesus and not even the healing. So she came forward to accept Jesus. So the following morning, after the morning session, we had to go and baptize her. I remember clearly that when we went to baptize her, I entered into the water with her. After she had been submerged into the water and she came out, then I heard her exclaiming and shouting, jubilating, and coming out. And the one who could not walk properly was straightened, and she was now singing and shouting. I could not hear her well because I did not understand the language. Then I asked somebody who was close by, I said, "What has happened?" Then the person said, "She says she has received healing." I said, "Wow." He said, "Yes." He said, "Although she could not walk properly, but after the water baptism, now she's been straightened and strength has entered her limbs, her feet." I said, "Wow." Then the person by me said, "That was not all. The second thing is that she could not hear properly. And immediately now her ears were opened and she could hear. So she just came out jubilating." So we all bowed down and said, "Glory to Jesus, the one who died and rose again from the dead and lives forevermore. He is the same yesterday, he is the same today, and he is the same forever." What you need is the gospel. What you need is Jesus Christ. What you need is placing your faith in Jesus. And that disease, that sickness, the power of God is enough to bring salvation, is enough to bring transformation. I pray today that whoever is hearing me, whoever is under the sound of my voice, will receive the healing power of the gospel in the name of Jesus Christ. What do you need to do? The healing power of the gospel becomes effective when we respond to Christ in faith. You cannot receive healing until you recognize your condition. Turn away from sin and turn to Christ Jesus. Repent today and then turn to God so that your sins may be wiped out. trust in his finished work on the cross. Give him your pain, your fears, your disappointment, and your wounds. The healing work of Christ grows when you have come to him. Dearly beloved listener, the message of the gospel is a message of healing. It is a message of hope. It is a message of restoration. Jesus Christ came to heal what sin has damaged. He heals broken relationships with God. He heals wounded hearts. He heals troubled minds. He restores lost destinies. No wound is too deep for his grace. No failure is too great for his mercy. No bondage is too strong for his power. No sinner is beyond his reach. The same Jesus who restored people is also ready to restore you, if only you shall heed to his word and allow yourself that he comes to your life. Today, if you would like to receive Jesus as your Lord and Savior, or if you desire his healing touch upon your life, I invite you to pray this prayer sincerely from your heart with me. Pray that, Lord Jesus, I come to you today just as I am. I confess that I am a sinner and I need your forgiveness. Thank you for dying on the cross for my sins and rising again for my justification. Today I repent of my sins and surrender my life to you. Come into my heart. Be my Lord and Savior. Heal my brokenness. Restore my life and fill me with your peace. I receive your gift of salvation by faith. Thank you for saving me. In Jesus' name. Shout a believing amen. If you have prayed this prayer sincerely, God's word declares that you are now his child. You must find a Bible-believing and a Holy Spirit-affirming church to attend, to study God's word, to grow in prayer, and continued walking with Christ. May the Lord heal every wounded heart today. May the Lord restore every broken life. May the Lord strengthen every weary soul. And may he fill you with his peace and joy. In the mighty name of Jesus Christ. Amen.
6: We believe you've been blessed by today's edition of Oasis of Salvation, brought to you by PIWC Atomic. 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For prayer, counseling, and inquiries, please reach out to 0243-821447. May this word you have heard today bring you healing to your soul. Until next week, remain blessed and empowered in the Lord.

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Lift it. Lift it. 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
3: Quick, get in here. He's almost here.
4: Who's almost here?
3: You said you were having problems. I made an appointment with someone who can help you.
4: Really? So who is it?
3: God.
4: You made an appointment to talk with God?
3: Yes. Oh, he's here. Quick, go. Go, go, go. Come on, say something.
4: You don't need an appointment to talk to God.
3: We don't have much time. Tell him your problems.
4: Bob, I can talk to God anytime.
3: Come on, you only have a few seconds. We can talk about this later.
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3: Oh, he's gone.
4: 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God is always around.
3: Okay, so have you talked to God about your problems?
4: Well, no.
3: Frank, if you believe God is always ready to listen, then how come you haven't talked to him?
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4: I don't need an appointment. I can talk to God anytime.
3: But Frank, you never do.
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0: 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Because the deposit in spiritual warfare came and took it, which means at some point of time, there's going to be some place you need God, and you're going to be like, well, God, why won't you help me? He said, I did, but when I sent that message, you didn't receive it. So the bird got your word.
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2: Dr. Dana Carson is recognized globally as a powerful voice of the Kingdom of God. 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
0: The Gospel according to Mark, the fourth chapter, verses 3 through 13. And today's message is entitled, Hearing is Seeing. Hearing is Seeing. The Kingdom of God is a very serious subject matter from both a biblical and theological perspective. Once your hearing changes, your seeing changes. So I don't want you to forget, hearing impacts your vision. You got to get that. That you want kingdom. This is kingdom. Now, hearing impacts your vision. The Bible states that the serpent said to the woman, you will not surely die. So now he's talking to her, and the woman is hearing now. And once you start hearing Satan, you stop hearing God. So you can hear God and then listen to Satan. But hearing means hearing to the point of obedience. Listening means I recognize an audible sound. So they were hearing God and listening to Satan at first. And then they start hearing Satan and listening to God. Now, so I want you to hear me now, because this is powerful, because after a conversation with Satan, the text goes on in Genesis 3 and said, he said to her first, if you eat, your eyes will be open and you will be like God, knowing good and evil. Now, God said, the day you eat thereof, you shall surely die. Satan said, the day you eat thereof, your eyes will be open. You're going to get a new vision. Because he understands that vision is attached to hearing. So, who you listen to really matters. Oh, help me, God. Who you listen to really matters, because whoever you're listening to, that's where your vision is being formulated. It doesn't matter how tired you are when what you're listening to really matters. Your body will wake itself up. You're going to sleep because the kingdom is about a conversation. Now watch this. Woo! Gotta be starting something. Listen. Listen. So, he says, my sheep know my voice. The Greek term phoné. It refers to sound, but also a distinct message and the authority of the speaker. So, Jesus says something interesting. He says, my sheep know my voice.
3: Okay.
0: Now, when we look at Second Temple Judaism and we think about the contextual context of Jesus' conversation with the disciples and the writing of John, and he says sheep. When we think about sheep, sheep are not on the surface. When they're not thought of as being the most intelligent animal. They may be a part of the lowest of the totem pole, how you think about sheep. You've never gone to a circus and seen one jump through a hula hoop. You've never seen one play dead. You've never seen them do stuff. So sheep are normally not considered on the surface to be the most intelligent animal. However, God says, this is the animal that I want to refer to as it relates to metaphoric message about the relationship between the leader and the follower. He says, I want to call them sheep. So I ask myself, how can an animal, he says, my sheep know my voice though. How can an animal know your voice and not be intelligent? Because I don't speak animal language. So you know, a bad, that means something. That's sheep language. You know, that's sheep language. I don't speak sheep language. So a sheep doesn't speak human language, especially Hebrew or Aramaic, but nonetheless, they were intelligent enough to interpret what the shepherd wanted to be done. So there is a sense in the sheep of discernment. Oh, help me, Lord. The sheep knows what the shepherd wants done and hasn't taken one language course. Now, sheep are known for their ability to recognize faces and voices. A sheep is thought to be able to know 50 different sheep faces. Like, hey, sheep one, sheep two, sheep three, two. 50. And to know the voices. Now, so while sheep are thought to be low on the totem pole in the animal kingdom, they actually have a high IQ. They have what is called flock instinct. And when a predator threatens them, a sheep's only defense is to band together tightly and blindly follow the leader's voice. Because the kingdom is a conversation.
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2: 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It's waiting to be understood. Order your copy today.
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0: Hearing loss, that's what's happening, is an issue in our contemporary culture. I believe the enemy, who's the prince of the air, is attacking our hearing through the loud noises of social media and the internal hearing of trauma that impacts the way you hear and process. We're suffering from loss of hearing and we don't recognize it. Hearing is very, very important, both in the natural and in the spirit. So what happens in the natural when you start experiencing a decline in your hearing? One is feelings of isolation and frustration. So when you're in the community and you start feeling isolated and frustrated,

0: to recover them. That it's the intensity of that vibration. The cochlea is like the concert hall, and the tiny hairs are like microphones that amplify that vibration to liquefy so that it can get to your brain. Without your brain, you can't interpret the vibrations of what you hear. So you don't understand what you hear without your brain. So hearing impacts your vision, what you see. So also it causes cognitive decline, which means when you lose hearing, it leads to dementia, social and mental health, which causes withdrawal, isolation, depression, and anxiety. Also, when you lose hearing, it's an increased safety risk by missing auditory warnings like sirens, smoke alarms, duck. What you say? It causes you to take falls because of loss of balance. Your balance, that's vertigo. In your ear, your room is spinning. You don't understand how impactful hearing is. Our context is a context that is based upon a hard of hearing culture. What makes Israel a hard of hearing culture? Let me tell you something. I can just imagine what Jesus was against, because I understand this culture here, this hard of hearing culture that Jesus was against. One, they thought they already knew. So when it was time to talk, you know, I heard that before. Oh, I heard that. He talked about that in Welcome to the Kingdom. Oh, yeah, I heard that. That ain't nothing new. I got something to do. Faith doesn't come by, which is a principle. Faith doesn't come by having heard. It comes by consistently hearing. So I want you to get this. So Jesus was facing a crowd that thought they already knew. Two, they could not come to an agreement on what was truth, the Pharisees and the Sadducees. Three, they were not interested in changing their minds. I like the way I figured out my spiritual life, and I'm comfortable with it, and I don't want to change it. And four, they were not satisfied but comfortable with being in control of their decision making. They don't like their life, but they're comfortable with, at least I can predict it and I control it. Jesus entered a world that is defined by intertestamental development. So he dealt with Pharisees, Sadducees, Essenes, Zealots, scribes, etc. And so he came to a culture who had a hearing problem. And so when he starts this parable off, he says this: behold a sower. Idu akuete. He says, Idu, see. Here, akuete, it's a present imperative, which means it's a command. So the first, both of them are imperatives. He says, see and hear, which means hearing is seen. All right. So he says in this parable, see and hear. Yeah. Here is a parable. He says, see and hear, because now it's in parabolic form. So I want you to see in order to hear, but once I finish, I want you to hear in order to see. Okay. But I got to start off with you, Edu, seeing in order to hear. It's a parable, something cast alongside to communicate a message. So he says, there is a Palestinian sower.
1: Yes, sir.
0: So this parable Jesus considers to be the prince of parables. He says,

0: this parable, how then will you understand any other parable? Yes, sir. So he says, if you don't know, Edom means you don't know the word which means to see. So it's oida from Edom. So to know by perception. If you don't perceive this parable, how then will you gnosko know intimately all other parables? And gnosko has the implication of knowing it to the point of pregnation or production. So we don't just know the word. The word's supposed to produce something. So if you hear the word and it doesn't manifest anything in your life, you listen to the word, you didn't hear the word. Okay, now, so here he says, if you don't understand this one, if you can't oida, if you can't perceive this one from Edom, which means to see, if you can't, which he's quoting Isaiah, you know, seeing and they don't perceive, hearing and they don't understand. He says, how will you understand any other parable? Now watch this. He says this, that a sower. So this parable is about hearing. In this parable, the word here, akouo, appears 9 times. And whenever you're examining a biblical text and you see a word is constantly repeated, that means that that's a strong emphasis within this text. This text is normally called the sower, but it is not about the sower. It's not about the seed. It's not about the soil. And it's not about Satan. It's about the heart. It's about hearing. This parable is about hearing. Why? Because the kingdom is a conversation. So Jesus said, hark, here's a sower. You see a sower. He's a Palestinian farmer who has a bag wrapped around his shoulder with seed. And he's dispersing seed on the soils. And he's indiscriminately sowing seed. Now, to sow seed, they would walk on what was called the pathway or the wayside ground, which been trampled over, so packed down, it was never going to grow anything. The seed would never germinate there. And so, but because he's just indiscriminately throwing seed, seed going places that won't even receive it. So, there are 4 types of soil here. There is a wayside soil, there is a stony, there is a thorny, and there is a good. And because the kingdom is a conversation, you're one of them, because now we're evaluating the state of your heart as the seed is being sown. So here on the pathway ground, and I'm gonna wrap this up. Here on the pathway ground is where he walks to distribute seed. So this soil here has been trampled on. So when you look at this, and I'll get a little deeper another day, but when you look at this, this soil is defined by boots and birds. So it's been trampled on. So it's embraced all the philosophical, cultural beliefs and things that the world has to offer. And so it finds itself with no need for the word to help it. So it's a I know everything soil. Like, you have some people here. I'm postdoctoral person. president of a seminary, doctoral lecturer, and some of you didn't even finish or barely finish high school, and you're evaluating whether or not I'm right or wrong. Oh, I don't believe that. You don't know enough not to believe. But so, when you hear the word, so here, there are four types. I'm just going to say this, then I'm going to stop. So, you have the wayside ground, which means they know everything. So you're not listening to learn. You're listening either to ignore or to validate. Yeah, I know that. So, which means what I'm saying is not penetrating. And so he says, for that kind of hearer, which means that's where your heart is. He says, when you get the word, you get the bird. So soon as I teach it to you, it rests on the topsoil. A bird immediately comes and gets it. And when you go home, you think nothing about the sermon because it never registered. So when you're dealing with wayside people, don't expect conviction. Don't expect they'll think about it later. No, they won't. Because the deposit in spiritual warfare came and took it, which means at some point in time, there's going to be some place you need God, and you're going to be like, well, God, why won't you help me? He said, I did, but when I sent that message, you didn't receive it. So the bird got your word. So now, that doesn't mean he ain't going to come back around. But if he come back around and you still listen the same way, the same thing going to happen again. It's just a cycle. So the wayside soil is hard-headed and hard of hearing. So you know that makes you a candidate for conductive ear problem blockage and, you know, all of it. You're going to have dementia, safety risk, all of that, because you don't know how to hear. So you think you're a kingdom when you walk out of here and put on your game face. You're a kingdom when God is looking and examining the content of your heart while his word is going forth.
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4: 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In fact, it's just beginning.
5: 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We're going to be successful together. We're going to achieve together.
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1: 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See you next time.

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I'm gonna trade this cross for a crown. No, this is not the end. And when you call my name, I will take my right. There's a mansion in glory, and you're gonna meet me there. I shout out.

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For the Lord is my shepherd. When I'm lacking, for the Lord is my shepherd.

0: Get in here. He's almost here.
1: Who's almost here?
0: You said you were having problems. I made an appointment with someone who can help you.
1: Really? So who is it?
0: God.
1: You made an appointment to talk with God?
0: Yes. Oh, he's here. Quick, go. Go, go, go. Come on, say something.
1: You don't need an appointment to talk to God.
0: We don't have much time. Tell him your problems.
1: Bob, I can talk to God anytime.
0: Come on. You only have a few seconds. We can talk about this later.
1: This is silly.
0: Oh, he's gone.
1: He's not gone. God is always around.
0: Okay. So have you talked to God about your problems?
1: Well, no.
0: Frank, if you believe God is always ready to listen, then how come you haven't talked to him?
1: Well, I've been busy.
0: That's why I made an appointment for you.
1: I don't need an appointment. I can talk to God anytime.
0: But Frank, you never do.
2: Jesus said, "Come to me, all you who are weary and burdened, and I will give you rest." Are you taking God's presence for granted? Another message from Lifeline Productions, the comic strip of radio.

Yes, indeed, he never gave up on us, and that is our God, our King, right there. And the author says, you never give up on me. Well, it's time we delve into God's Word. Like I said, we're looking into the book of Psalm 116, the verses 1 to verse 2. It says, I love the Lord. He heard my voice. He heard my cry for mercy. Because he turned his ear to me, I will call on him as long as I live. You know, understanding the love, the Lord's love, his presence, and even his nearness should lead you and I to serve him and even to deepen our relationship with him. So, you know, while we love God for many reasons, we especially want to express our love to him today, even for his personal concerns for us. And, you know, individually, for each of us, in a world where important people refuse to spend time with those that they consider beneath them, I mean, we are truly blessed with an incomparable God who listens to our every cry. He recognizes our distinct voices and tunes in, of course, his ear to hear every one of our whispers. Yes, I tell you, I will call on the Lord. I will praise him, thank him, confess to him, and even speak of him and his grace as long as I live. I hope that's going to be your prayer as well.

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He has kept his promises, and he is still at work. 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And you can be a part of it. 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

undeserving, and yet we worship, giving all the praise. Just humble servants, through sweat and tears, till no more fears. Singing the glory of the gospel out to every ear. You cover me with grace and a love so unconditional. It's got me on my face every day, God. Goes the praise of

You know, there's a reason why we can praise lowly, and it's all because Jesus doesn't just improve our old lives. He makes us new. The past doesn't have to define you and I. Awesome to be experiencing Jesus with Stephen Malcolm, as well as Natalie Grant. We'll be joining Nana Yab watching. Nana Yab watching, saying, as we've been redeemed. Yes, and if you've been redeemed, you want to join us even as indeed we lift up the name of our King.

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3: Sadalink. Sadalink. Sadalink. Sadalink. Sadalink. Sadalink. Sadalink. Sadalink. Sadalink. Sadalink. Sadalink. Sadalink. Sadalink. Sadalink. Sadalink. Sadalink. Sadalink. Sadalink. Sadalink. Sadalink. Sadalink. Sadalink. Sadalink. Sadalink. Sadalink. Sadalink. Sadalink. Sadalink. Sadalink. Sadalink. Sadalink. Sadalink. Sadalink. Sadalink. Sadalink. Sadalink. Sadalink. Sada Link. Sada Link. Sada Link.
6: Thank you, Jesus. 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
7: My God!
6: Every day with God is every day in victory. Good morning, Pastor Elvis and the entire Alpha Acre.
7: Yes, Lord.
6: God has shown me great mercy.
8: That's right.
6: God has saved me from HIV.
7: Hey!
6: I went for a procedure at a hospital on 5th August 2026.
7: Jesus Christ.
6: And decided to randomly take an HIV test because I haven't checked before. That morning, I had a lot of confidence because I believe I will be negative. But to my surprise, it turned out to be positive.
7: Jesus.
6: It was an oral test. I took the first test. The lab guy called me in after some few moments and asked me to test again. Hey, God, what is going on? The lab guy shouted, hey. Sincerely, I panicked, but I spoke these words. The God I prayed to this dawn at Alpha R will not disappoint me.
7: Amen.